0: grateful for you.
1: You know, it's actually very rare that you use a card up to its expiration. Because, you know, cards nowadays, the expiration goes, what, 5, 6 years in the future? And I don't know about you, but my card is compromised a little too often to ever actually get to that expiration. But, you know, whether your card was compromised, I'm sorry if it was, or whether you actually got to that expiration, which is kind of incredible, you have to update all of the things, and I know that's a little stressful. Just a reminder that if you currently partner with Spirit FM, just at the end of your list of things to update, just add Spirit FM down to the bottom. By the way, you can do that online. 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
2: Good job.
1: 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Literally. 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
2: Good luck.
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0: I don't know about you, but I don't take advice from just anybody nowadays. Look, a lot of people want to give advice, and I appreciate the love and the effort. But, you know, if you don't know somebody, that's a little harder. Or if you do know somebody and you don't necessarily trust their track record, well, maybe you wouldn't be accepting their advice. Hey, I'm Francesca. Thanks for listening to Spirit FM. Tonight, one person whose advice I will always take, Mother Teresa's. She is on my list of I will take any advice Mother Teresa has to give. And she gave this very sage, wise advice. If we have no peace, it's because we've forgotten that we belong to each other. My friend, we act like peace has to do with all of these external activities, all of these things happening outside of us that affects our peace. But we can start to create peace and to cultivate it in our lives and other people's if we remember to live as the gospel has taught us, to love everybody the way that Jesus loved.
1: I've got so much to be thankful for. Look, I got a

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I was a really healthy high schooler. And by really healthy, I mean I only stopped at the vending machine once a day to get M&Ms. Yeah, I'm Francesca. Thanks for listening to Spirit FM. Tonight, I did. I stopped by the vending machine every day my freshman year of high school to get M&Ms because that was the difference between me having a good experience in biology class or not. And I should have known how important vending machines were. But did you know that the world's first vending machine, it was made first century, and it actually dispensed holy water. So they created this machine. You put a small coin in, and then it dispenses a small, measured amount of holy water using this very rudimentary system of pulleys and levers. Essentially, they created this system not to charge people for holy water, okay? But because people kept coming in, taking egregious amounts of holy water, and then they kept running out. So this was a way to measure the portions automatically and make it easier. If I thought the vending machines were amazing with M&Ms, imagine how cool it could be with holy water.

Faith isn't about having all the answers. It's about knowing the one who does. WBVM Tampa 90.5. 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

0: not to give you anxiety right now, but this is sort of your last chance. 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You can still RSVP now. It's still a free event. If you didn't RSVP, feel free to show up. It's, you know, it's fine. We'll be fine. So Bible on the Beach, again, is tomorrow night. We're going to have praise and worship music. Father Izzy is going to celebrate Mass. And then we're going to process down to the water with the Eucharist. We cannot wait to celebrate with you. We started kind of packing the cars and stuff today, and it's going to be good. It's going to be really good. But again, this is sort of your last chance. So RSVP at myspiritfm.com. 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

0: this song during a time when I felt completely lost. I'd been walking through life trying to figure out everything on my own. 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He was just there patiently waiting for me to turn around. 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The song is a reminder that even when we take the long way home, God still waits for us.
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Every summer, I have the beautiful opportunity to lead praise and worship for Catholic camps, for Christian camps all over the area, and for retreats. And it's beautiful. It is this mountaintop experience where people know the Holy Spirit is there. They're trusting that the Lord is there. But eventually you leave the retreat. Eventually you leave the mountaintop. And then what? Hey, I'm Francesca. Thanks for listening to Spirit FM tonight. A lot of people experience these mountaintop moments, but you don't stay on the mountaintop. Eventually you come back down. And so what do you do? A lot of youth ministers have experienced this for their teens and have walked alongside their teens for it. But remember, this is not a teenager-only experience. This happens to all of us. But one of the tips that they have made or told us is that we need to focus on our spiritual lives, but they actually call it your spiritual maintenance. So after this mountaintop experience, how are you maintaining your spiritual life? Remember, when you're in a conference or a retreat or you're at a camp, you're going to church a lot, you're spending a lot of time in prayer, you're spending a lot of time with praise and worship music. How can you add those things back into your everyday life when you get home? The Lord doesn't leave you. The Lord is still just as present to you right now as he was on the mountaintop. But we have to learn to focus on our spiritual maintenance so that we don't start to doubt his love just because we're not on the mountaintop anymore.

After an accident, Rayleigh from Kissimmee was left disabled, and she found herself questioning God's love and struggling to find hope. But she heard a song on Spirit FM. She heard Cochran and Co.'s song, Thank God for Something Morning, for Sunday Morning. And she says that song became a bridge that led her heart back to God. That song reminded her that even in the pain, she was deeply loved. That is such a powerful moment and maybe a message that we need to hear. Maybe God has used a song or a moment on Spirit FM to meet you right where you are. And we'd love to hear your story. 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

0: Hi, I'm Greg Schutte, Director of Marriage Works Ohio, Catholic therapist and author of the Building a Eucharistic Marriage course. I'm bringing you another weekly marriage tip, Proverbs 13, verse 20, which states, "Walk with the wise and you will become wise, but the companion of fools fares badly." I've seen the positive difference it makes for married couples when the friends that they keep are supportive rather than undermining of their marriage. Birds of a feather flock together. 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Make a decision together how to better put boundaries on those friendships. 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

Sometimes you might find yourself asking, why does it even matter? Why does it matter that I hold the door for that person? Why does it matter that I pray today? Why does it matter that I treat people with kindness when nobody's watching? Well, obviously, it matters for our own souls. But our choices impact other people. Our kids are watching. Whether it's your children or somebody else's, they're watching. Because honestly, in this day and age, we're moving so quickly, so fervently. We can't afford to be rash. We can't afford to be rude. We can't afford to be reckless. There's not enough time. At the end of the day, no matter how you feel about yourself, wondering, how does this matter for me in my life? Your choices impact other people. When you make the right choice, not only are you doing something good for yourself, but you're impacting somebody else's day, sometimes in a really profound way. So even when it's not easy, and even when it's not convenient, always try to make the better choice.

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1: 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Put that in the budget.
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1: 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I can't keep it. Literally. 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

In the age of online shopping, reviews are a really good thing. For example, I really wanted to buy the certain style of shoe, but when I was looking at reviews for all different brands, it said that this type of shoe tends to run large. Unfortunately, I'm typically the smallest size in the shoe, and I wouldn't fit in any of them. So I didn't waste my money. I call that a win, right? Hey, I'm Francesca. Thanks for listening to Spirit FM. Here's the thing. Reviews can give you a lot of insight. It can help you to not waste your money. But at the same time, someone else's review might not be reflective of your own opinion. For example, this woman, Holly, she was in college. Her friends told her to drop this literature course because of the professor. They said they hated that professor. They didn't want to go to her class. On her Rate My Professor reviews, she had really bad reviews. But Holly didn't drop the class. Probably needed the credits or whatever. And in Holly's experience, the class was, in her words, transformative. It is good to see reviews and let that inform your decisions, but don't let that form your decision fully. You have your own opinion, you have your own heart, and you can always give a second chance. You can give the benefit of the doubt. You might just like what you find.

even just the smallest bit could change your life. Even just the absolute sliver of the Lord's mercy could change your entire direction. And my friend, in the gospel, they knew it immediately. Not everybody, but some people met Jesus or they heard of Jesus and they knew, if only a little bit. So people brought to Jesus all of those who were sick and begged him that they might touch only the tassel on his cloak. And as many as touched it were healed. In just the tassel of his cloak, he healed all of these people. But for you, my friend, he gave his all. He gave his life. He gives himself present in the Eucharist every Sunday at church. Sometimes we beg for just the smallest bit without realizing that the Lord has already given you everything. Go back to his mercy. Go back to his grace. And go back to the one who gave everything for love of you. Will you pray with me? In the name of the Father, and of the Son, and of the Holy Spirit. Today we pray for Lisa, who is having surgery, for Melissa, who's healing from surgery, for Stephen, Lorraine, for Anne's parents, for Lourdes' recovery, for Roger's health, and for Trent's career opportunities. And we lift up all the prayer intentions that the Spirit FM listeners hold right now in the silence of their hearts. In the name of the Father, and of the Son, and of the Holy Spirit, amen. Thank you for praying with me.

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It all matters. 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

0: had the privilege of attending a quinceañera over the summer. Hey there, I'm Davis from the Spirit FM Morning Show. After the Mass, everybody stayed in the church while the pictures were being taken. Families were catching up, kids were laughing, people were talking, just enjoying their time together. This is the same church we were taught to enter with reverence, to lower our voices, because Jesus is truly present in the tabernacle. And then the priest came over. He had a seat in the pew next to me, started chatting with everybody. He wasn't rushing us out. He was enjoying the moment. What a beautiful reflection of who God is. I mean, what father is upset when his children come home? Sure, there's a little more noise, it's a little messy, but isn't that exactly what every loving father hopes for? A full house? That is what church is. It's God's house, and you, my friend, are always welcome there. If it's been a while, or if you just need a quiet moment, stop by your local parish. Have a seat with Jesus. He's there in the tabernacle. You don't need to know any fancy prayers. Just spend a little time in your Father's house. I have a feeling he'll be really glad to see you.
1: Hi, I'm Attorney Dean Bernetti. Summer invites us to slow down, breathe deeply, and enjoy the blessings God has placed all around us. Whether you're spending time with family, relaxing by the water, or watching a beautiful sunset, remember that true rest is found in Jesus. He reminds us in Matthew 11:28, "Come to me, and I will give you rest." 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
1: In the name of the Father, and of the Son, and of the Holy Spirit.
2: Amen.
1: I believe in God, the Father Almighty, maker of heaven and earth. I believe in Jesus Christ, his only Son, our Lord, who was conceived by the Holy Spirit, born of the Virgin Mary, suffered under Pontius Pilate, was crucified, died, and was buried. He descended to the dead. On the third day he rose again from the dead. He ascended into heaven, seated at the right hand of God, the Father Almighty. From thence he shall come to judge the living and the dead.
2: I believe in the Holy Spirit, the Holy Catholic Church, the communion of saints, the forgiveness of sins, the resurrection of the body, and life everlasting. Amen.
1: Our Father, who art in heaven, hallowed be thy name. Thy kingdom come, thy will be done, on earth as it is in heaven.
2: Give us this day our daily bread, and forgive us our trespasses, as we forgive those who trespass against us. And lead us not into temptation, but deliver us from evil. Amen. Hail Mary, full of grace, the Lord is with thee. Blessed art thou among women, and blessed is the fruit of thy womb, Jesus.
1: Holy Mary, Mother of God, pray for us sinners, now and at the hour of our death. Amen.
2: Hail Mary, full of grace, the Lord is with thee. Blessed art thou among women, and blessed is the fruit of thy womb, Jesus.
1: Holy Mary, Mother of God, pray for us sinners, now and at the hour of our death. Amen.
2: Hail Mary, full of grace, the Lord is with thee. Blessed art thou among women, and blessed is the fruit of thy womb, Jesus.
1: Holy Mary, Mother of God, pray for us sinners, now and at the hour of our death. Amen. Glory be to the Father, and to the Son, and to the Holy Spirit.
2: As it was in the beginning, is now, and ever shall be, world without end. Amen.
1: The first sorrowful mystery, the agony in the garden. Our Father who art in heaven, hallowed be thy name. Thy kingdom come, thy will be done, on earth as it is in heaven.
2: Give us this day our daily bread, and forgive us our trespasses, as we forgive those who trespass against us. And lead us not into temptation, but deliver us from evil. Amen.
1: Then Jesus came with them to a place called Gethsemane, and he said to his disciples, "Sit here, while I go over there and pray." He took along Peter and the two sons of Zebedee, and began to feed

0: feel sorrow and distress.
1: Hail Mary, full of grace, the Lord is with thee. Blessed art thou among women, and blessed is the fruit of thy womb, Jesus.
0: Holy Mary, Mother of God, pray for us sinners, now and at the hour of our death. Amen. Then he said to them, My soul is sorrowful even to death. Remain here and keep watch with me.
1: Hail Mary, full of grace, the Lord is with thee. Blessed art thou among women, and blessed is the fruit of thy womb, Jesus.
0: Holy Mary, Mother of God, pray for us sinners, now and at the hour of our death. Amen. After withdrawing about a stone's throw from them, and kneeling, he prayed.
1: Hail Mary, full of grace, the Lord is with thee. Blessed art thou among women, and blessed is the fruit of thy womb, Jesus.
0: Holy Mary, Mother of God, pray for us sinners, now and at the hour of our death. Amen. He said, Father, if you are willing, take this cup away from me. Still not my will, but yours be done.
1: Hail Mary, full of grace, the Lord is with thee. Blessed art thou among women, and blessed is the fruit of thy womb, Jesus.
0: Holy Mary, Mother of God, pray for us sinners, now and at the hour of our death. Amen. And to strengthen him, an angel from heaven appeared to him.
1: Hail Mary, full of grace, the Lord is with thee. Blessed art thou among women, and blessed is the fruit of thy womb, Jesus.
0: Holy Mary, Mother of God, pray for us sinners, now and at the hour of our death. Amen. He was in such agony, and he prayed so fervently.
1: Hail Mary, full of grace, the Lord is with thee. Blessed art thou among women, and blessed is the fruit of thy womb, Jesus.
0: Holy Mary, Mother of God, pray for us sinners, now and at the hour of our death. Amen. That his sweat became like drops of blood falling on the ground.
1: Hail Mary, full of grace, the Lord is with thee. Blessed art thou among women, and blessed is the fruit of thy womb, Jesus.
0: Holy Mary, Mother of God, pray for us sinners, now and at the hour of our death. Amen. When he returned to his disciples, he found them asleep. He said to Peter, So you could not keep watch with me for 1 hour?
1: Hail Mary, full of grace, the Lord is with thee. Blessed art thou among women, and blessed is the fruit of thy womb, Jesus.
0: Holy Mary, Mother of God, pray for us sinners, now and at the hour of our death. Amen. Watch and pray, that you may not undergo the test.
1: Hail Mary, full of grace, the Lord is with thee. Blessed art thou among women, and blessed is the fruit of thy womb, Jesus.
0: Holy Mary, Mother of God, pray for us sinners, now and at the hour of our death. Amen. The Spirit is willing, but the flesh is weak.
1: Hail Mary, full of grace, the Lord is with thee. Blessed art thou among women, and blessed is the fruit of thy womb, Jesus.
0: Holy Mary, Mother of God, pray for us sinners, now and at the hour of our death. Amen. Glory be to the Father, and to the Son, and to the Holy Spirit.
1: As it was in the beginning, is now, and ever shall be, world without end. Amen.
2: O my Jesus, forgive us our sins, save us from the fires of hell. Lead all souls to heaven, especially those in most need of thy mercy.
0: The second sorrowful mystery, the scourging at the pillar. Our Father who art in heaven, hallowed be thy name. Thy kingdom come, thy will be done, on earth as it is in heaven.
1: Give us this day our daily bread, and forgive us our trespasses, as we forgive those who trespass against us. And lead us not into temptation, but deliver us from evil. Amen.
0: They bound Jesus, led him away, and handed him over to Pilate. Pilate questioned him, Are you the King of the Jews?
1: Hail Mary, full of grace, the Lord is with thee. Blessed art thou among women, and blessed is the fruit of thy womb, Jesus.
0: Holy Mary, Mother of God, pray for us sinners, now and at the hour of our death. Amen. Jesus answered, My kingdom does not belong to this world. My kingdom is not here.
1: Hail Mary, full of grace, the Lord is with thee. Blessed art thou among women, and blessed is the fruit of thy womb, Jesus.
0: Holy Mary, Mother of God, pray for us sinners, now and at the hour of our death. Amen. So Pilate said to him, Then you are a king. You say, I am a king. For this I was born, and for this I came into the world, to testify to the truth. Everyone who belongs to the truth listens to my voice.
1: Hail Mary, full of grace, the Lord is with thee. Blessed art thou among women, and blessed is the fruit of thy womb, Jesus.
0: Holy Mary, Mother of God, pray for us sinners, now and at the hour of our death. Amen. Pilate said to him, What is truth? When he had said this, he again went out to the Jews and said to them, I find no guilt in him.
1: Hail Mary, full of grace, the Lord is with thee. Blessed art thou among women, and blessed is the fruit of thy womb, Jesus.
0: Holy Mary, Mother of God, pray for us sinners, now and at the hour of our death. Amen. Then Pilate took Jesus and had him scourged.
1: Hail Mary, full of grace, the Lord is with thee. Blessed art thou among women, and blessed is the fruit of thy womb, Jesus.
0: Holy Mary, Mother of God, pray for us sinners, now and at the hour of our death. Amen. He was spurned and avoided by men, a man of suffering, accustomed to infirmity, one of those from whom men hide their faces, spurned, and we held him in no esteem.
1: Hail Mary, full of grace, the Lord is with thee. Blessed art thou among women, and blessed is the fruit of thy womb, Jesus.
0: Holy Mary, Mother of God, pray for us sinners, now and at the hour of our death. Amen. Yet it was our infirmities that he bore, our sufferings that he endured, while we thought of him as stricken, as one smitten by God and afflicted.
1: Hail Mary, full of grace, the Lord is with thee. Blessed art thou among women, and blessed is the fruit of thy womb, Jesus.
0: Holy Mary, Mother of God, pray for us sinners, now and at the hour of our death. Amen. But he was pierced for our offenses, crushed for our sins.
1: Hail Mary, full of grace, the Lord is with thee. Blessed art thou among women, and blessed is the fruit of thy womb, Jesus.
0: Holy Mary, Mother of God, pray for us sinners, now and at the hour of our death. Amen. We had all gone astray like sheep, each following his own way, but the Lord laid upon him the guilt of us all.
1: Hail Mary, full of grace, the Lord is with thee. Blessed art thou among women, and blessed is the fruit of thy womb, Jesus.
0: Holy Mary, Mother of God, pray for us sinners, now and at the hour of our death. Amen. Upon him was the chastisement that makes us whole. By his stripes we were healed.
1: Hail Mary, full of grace, the Lord is with thee. Blessed art thou among women, and blessed is the fruit of thy womb, Jesus.
0: Holy Mary, Mother of God, pray for us sinners, now and at the hour of our death. Amen. Glory be to the Father, and to the Son, and to the Holy Spirit.
1: As it was in the beginning, is now, and ever shall be, world without end. Amen.
0: O my Jesus, forgive us our sins, save us from the fires of hell. Lead all souls to heaven, especially those in most need of thy mercy. The third sorrowful mystery, the crowning with thorns. Our Father who art in heaven, hallowed be thy name. Thy kingdom come, thy will be done on earth as it is in heaven.
1: Give us this day our daily bread, and forgive us our trespasses, as we forgive those who trespass against us. And lead us not into temptation, but deliver us from evil. Amen.
0: The soldiers led him away inside the palace, that is the praetorium, and assembled the whole cohort.
1: Hail Mary, full of grace, the Lord is with thee. Blessed art thou among women, and blessed is the fruit of thy womb, Jesus.
0: Holy Mary, Mother of God, pray for us sinners, now and at the hour of our death. Amen. Weaving a crown of thorns, they placed it on him.
1: Hail Mary, full of grace, the Lord is with thee. Blessed art thou among women, and blessed is the fruit of thy womb, Jesus.
0: Holy Mary, Mother of God, pray for us sinners, now and at the hour of our death. Amen. And kneeling before him, they mocked him, saying, Hail, King of the Jews!
1: Hail Mary, full of grace, the Lord is with thee. Blessed art thou among women, and blessed is the fruit of thy womb, Jesus.
0: Holy Mary, Mother of God, pray for us sinners, now and at the hour of our death. Amen. They spat upon him, and took the reed and kept striking him on the head.
1: Hail Mary, full of grace, the Lord is with thee. Blessed art thou among women, and blessed is the fruit of thy womb, Jesus.
0: Holy Mary, Mother of God, pray for us sinners, now and at the hour of our death. Amen. When Pilate saw that he was not succeeding, he took water and washed his hands in the sight of the crowd, saying, I am innocent of this man's blood. Look to it yourselves.
1: Hail Mary, full of grace, the Lord is with thee. Blessed art thou among women, and blessed is the fruit of thy womb, Jesus.
0: Holy Mary, Mother of God, pray for us sinners, now and at the hour of our death. Amen. Once more Pilate went out and said to them, Look, I am bringing him out to you, so that you may know that I find no guilt in him.
1: Hail Mary, full of grace, the Lord is with thee. Blessed art thou among women, and blessed is the fruit of thy womb, Jesus.
0: Holy Mary, Mother of God, pray for us sinners, now and at the hour of our death. Amen. So Jesus came out, wearing the crown of thorns and the purple cloak, and he said to them, Behold the man.
1: Hail Mary, full of grace, the Lord is with thee. Blessed art thou among women, and blessed is the fruit of thy womb, Jesus.
0: Holy Mary, Mother of God, pray for us sinners, now and at the hour of our death. Amen. They cried out, Take him away! Take him away! Crucify him!
1: Hail Mary, full of grace, the Lord is with thee. Blessed art thou among women, and blessed is the fruit of thy womb, Jesus.
0: Holy Mary, Mother of God, pray for us sinners, now and at the hour of our death. Amen. Pilate said to them, Shall I crucify your king? The chief priest answered, We have no king but Caesar.
1: Hail Mary, full of grace, the Lord is with thee. Blessed art thou among women, and blessed is the fruit of thy womb, Jesus.
0: Holy Mary, Mother of God, pray for us sinners, now and at the hour of our death. Amen. So Pilate, wishing to satisfy the crowd, handed him over to be crucified.
1: Hail Mary, full of grace, the Lord is with thee. Blessed art thou among women, and blessed is the fruit of thy womb, Jesus.
0: Holy Mary, Mother of God, pray for us sinners, now and at the hour of our death. Amen. Glory be to the Father, and to the Son, and to the Holy Spirit.
1: As it was in the beginning, is now, and ever shall be, world without end. Amen.
2: O my Jesus, forgive us our sins, save us from the fires of hell, lead all souls to heaven, especially those in most need of thy mercy.
0: The fourth sorrowful mystery, Jesus carries the cross. Our Father who art in heaven, hallowed be thy name. Thy kingdom come, thy will be done, on earth as it is in heaven.
1: Give us this day our daily bread, and forgive us our trespasses, as we forgive those who trespass against us. And lead us not into temptation, but deliver us from evil. Amen.
0: Then he said to all, If anyone wishes to come after me, he must deny himself, and take up his cross daily, and follow me.
1: Hail Mary, full of grace, the Lord is with thee. Blessed art thou among women, and blessed is the fruit of thy womb, Jesus.
0: Holy Mary, Mother of God, pray for us sinners, now and at the hour of our death. Amen. For whoever wishes to save his life will lose it, but whoever loses his life for my sake will save it.
1: Hail Mary, full of grace, the Lord is with thee. Blessed art thou among women, and blessed is the fruit of thy womb, Jesus.
0: Holy Mary, Mother of God, pray for us sinners, now and at the hour of our death. Amen. And carrying the cross himself, they led him out to crucify him.
1: Hail Mary, full of grace, the Lord is with thee. Blessed art thou among women, and blessed is the fruit of thy womb, Jesus.
0: Holy Mary, Mother of God, pray for us sinners, now and at the hour of our death. Amen. As they led him away, they took hold of a certain Simon, a Cyrenian, who was coming in from the country, and after laying the cross on him, they made him carry it behind Jesus.
1: Hail Mary, full of grace, the Lord is with thee. Blessed art thou among women, and blessed is the fruit of thy womb, Jesus.
0: Holy Mary, Mother of God, pray for us sinners, now and at the hour of our death. Amen. Take my yoke upon you, and learn from me.
1: Hail Mary, full of grace, the Lord is with thee. Blessed art thou among women, and blessed is the fruit of thy womb, Jesus.
0: Holy Mary, Mother of God, pray for us sinners, now and at the hour of our death. Amen. For I am meek and humble of heart.
1: Hail Mary, full of grace, the Lord is with thee. Blessed art thou among women, and blessed is the fruit of thy womb, Jesus.
0: Holy Mary, Mother of God, pray for us sinners, now and at the hour of our death. Amen. And you will find rest for yourselves, for my yoke is easy, and my burden light.
1: Hail Mary, full of grace, the Lord is with thee. Blessed art thou among women, and blessed is the fruit of thy womb, Jesus.
0: Holy Mary, Mother of God, pray for us sinners, now and at the hour of our death. Amen. A large crowd of people followed Jesus, including many women who mourned and lamented him.
1: Hail Mary, full of grace, the Lord is with thee. Blessed art thou among women, and blessed is the fruit of thy womb, Jesus.
0: Holy Mary, Mother of God, pray for us sinners, now and at the hour of our death. Amen. Jesus turned to them and said, Daughters of Jerusalem, do not weep for me. Weep instead for yourselves and for your children. For indeed, the days are coming when people will say, Blessed are the barren, the wombs that never bore, and the breasts that never nursed.
1: Hail Mary, full of grace, the Lord is with thee. Blessed art thou among women, and blessed is the fruit of thy womb, Jesus.
0: Holy Mary, Mother of God, pray for us sinners, now and at the hour of our death. Amen. At that time, people will say to the mountains, Fall upon us, and to the hills, Cover us. For if these things are done when the wood is green, what will happen when it is dry?
1: Hail Mary, full of grace, the Lord is with thee. Blessed art thou among women, and blessed is the fruit of thy womb, Jesus.
0: Holy Mary, Mother of God, pray for us sinners, now and at the hour of our death. Amen. Glory be to the Father, and to the Son, and to the Holy Spirit.
1: As it was in the beginning, is now, and ever shall be, world without end. Amen.
2: O my Jesus, forgive us our sins. Save us from the fires of hell. Lead all souls to heaven, especially those in most need of thy mercy.
0: The fifth sorrowful mystery, the crucifixion. Our Father who art in heaven, hallowed be thy name. Thy kingdom come, thy will be done, on earth as it is in heaven.
1: Give us this day our daily bread, and forgive us our trespasses, as we forgive those who trespass against us. And lead us not into temptation, but deliver us from evil. Amen.
0: There they crucified him, and with him two others, one on either side, with Jesus in the middle.
1: Hail Mary, full of grace, the Lord is with thee. Blessed art thou among women, and blessed is the fruit of thy womb, Jesus.
0: Holy Mary, Mother of God, pray for us sinners, now and at the hour of our death. Amen. Then Jesus said, Father, forgive them. They know not what they do.
1: Hail Mary, full of grace, the Lord is with thee. Blessed art thou among women, and blessed is the fruit of thy womb, Jesus.
0: Holy Mary, Mother of God, pray for us sinners, now and at the hour of our death. Amen. Then he said, Jesus, remember me when you come into your kingdom. He replied to him, Amen, I say to you, today you will be with me in paradise.
1: Hail Mary, full of grace, the Lord is with thee. Blessed art thou among women, and blessed is the fruit of thy womb, Jesus.
0: Holy Mary, Mother of God, pray for us sinners, now and at the hour of our death. Amen. Standing by the cross of Jesus were his mother and his mother's sister, Mary, the wife of Clopas, and Mary of Magdala. When Jesus saw his mother and the disciple there whom he loved,
1: Hail Mary, full of grace, the Lord is with thee. Blessed art thou among women, and blessed is the fruit of thy womb, Jesus.
0: Holy Mary, Mother of God, pray for us sinners, now and at the hour of our death. Amen. He said to his mother, Woman, behold your son. Then he said to the disciple, Behold your mother.
1: Hail Mary, full of grace, the Lord is with thee. Blessed art thou among women, and blessed is the fruit of thy womb, Jesus.
0: Holy Mary, Mother of God, pray for us sinners, now and at the hour of our death. Amen. And from that hour the disciple took her into his home.
1: Hail Mary, full of grace, the Lord is with thee. Blessed art thou among women, and blessed is the fruit of thy womb, Jesus.
0: Holy Mary, Mother of God, pray for us sinners, now and at the hour of our death. Amen. It was now about noon, and darkness came over the whole land until 3 p.m, because of an eclipse of the sun. Then the veil of the temple was torn down the middle.
1: Hail Mary, full of grace, the Lord is with thee. Blessed art thou among women, and blessed is the fruit of thy womb, Jesus.
0: Holy Mary, Mother of God, pray for us sinners, now and at the hour of our death. Amen. After this, aware that everything was now finished, in order that the scripture might be fulfilled, Jesus said, I thirst.
1: Hail Mary, full of grace, the Lord is with thee. Blessed art thou among women, and blessed is the fruit of thy womb, Jesus.
0: Holy Mary, Mother of God, pray for us sinners, now and at the hour of our death. Amen. There was a vessel filled with common wine, so they put a sponge soaked in wine on a sprig of hyssop and put it up to his mouth.
1: Hail Mary, full of grace, the Lord is with thee. Blessed art thou among women, and blessed is the fruit of thy womb, Jesus.
0: Holy Mary, Mother of God, pray for us sinners, now and at the hour of our death. Amen. When Jesus had taken the wine, he said, It is finished. And bowing his head, he handed over the Spirit.
1: Hail Mary, full of grace, the Lord is with thee. Blessed art thou among women, and blessed is the fruit of thy womb, Jesus.
0: Holy Mary, Mother of God, pray for us sinners, now and at the hour of our death. Amen. Glory be to the Father, and to the Son, and to the Holy Spirit.
1: As it was in the beginning, is now, and ever shall be, world without end. Amen.
2: O my Jesus, forgive us our sins, save us from the fires of hell. Lead all souls to heaven, especially those in most need of thy mercy.
1: Hail, Holy Queen, Mother of Mercy. Hail our life, our sweetness, and our hope. To thee do we cry, poor banished children of Eve. To thee do we send up our sighs, mourning and weeping in this valley of tears. Turn then, most gracious Advocate, thine eyes of mercy upon us, and after this our exile, show unto us the blessed fruit of thy womb, Jesus. O clement, O loving, O sweet Virgin Mary.
0: Pray for us, O Holy Mother of God,
1: that we may be made worthy of the promises of Christ.
0: In the name of the Father, and of the Son, and of the Holy Spirit.
1: Amen.
3: The following universal prayer is attributed to Pope Clement XI. In the name of the Father, and of the Son, and of the Holy Spirit. Amen. Lord, I believe in you. Increase my faith. I trust in you. Strengthen my trust. I love you. Let me love you more and more. I am sorry for my sins. Deepen my sorrow. I worship you as my first beginning. I long for you as my last end. I praise you as my constant helper and call on you as my loving protector. Guide me by your wisdom. Correct me with your justice. Comfort me with your mercy. Protect me with your power. I offer you, Lord, my thoughts to be fixed on you, my words to have you for their theme, my actions to reflect my love for you, my sufferings to be endured for your greater glory. I want to do what you ask of me in the way you ask, for as long as you ask, because you ask it. Lord, enlighten my understanding, strengthen my will, purify my heart and make me holy. Help me to repent of my past sins and to resist temptation in the future. Help me to rise above my human weaknesses and to grow stronger as a Christian. Let me love you, my Lord and my God, and see myself as I really am, a pilgrim in this world, a Christian, called to respect and love all those whose lives I touch, those in authority over me, or those under my authority, my friends and my enemies. Help me to conquer anger with gentleness, greed by generosity, apathy by fervor. Help me to forget myself and reach out towards others. Make me prudent in planning, courageous in taking risks. Make me patient in suffering, unassuming in prosperity. Keep me, Lord, attentive in prayer, temperate in food and drink, diligent in my work, firm in my good intentions. Let my conscience be clear, my conduct without fault, my speech blameless, my life well ordered. Put me on guard against my human weaknesses. Let me cherish your love for me, keep your law, and come at last to your salvation. Teach me to realize that this world is passing, that my true future is the happiness of heaven, that life on earth is short, and the life to come eternal. Help me to prepare for death with a proper fear of judgment, but a greater trust in your goodness. Lead me safely through death to the endless joy of heaven. Grant this through Christ our Lord. Amen. In the name of the Father, and of the Son, and of the Holy Spirit. Amen.

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1: In the name of the Father, the Son, and the Holy Spirit, the Lord be with you. Is our memorial for St. John Vianney, who is the patron saint for diocesan priests and clergy. So it's our feast day as diocesan priest. We take this time to call to mind our sins, trusting in God's mercy and forgiveness.
2: You were sent to heal the contrite of heart. Lord, have mercy.
1: Lord, have mercy.
2: You came to call sinners. Christ, have mercy.
1: Christ, have mercy.
2: You are seated at the right hand of the Father to intercede for us. Lord, have mercy.
1: Lord, have mercy. May Almighty God have mercy on us, forgive us our sins, and bring us to everlasting life. Amen. Let us pray. Almighty and merciful God, who made the priest, St. John Vianney, wonderful in his pastoral zeal, grant, we pray, that through his intercession and example, we may in charity win brothers and sisters for Christ and attain with them eternal glory. Through our Lord Jesus Christ, your Son, who lives and reigns with you, in the name of the Holy Spirit, God forever and ever.
3: Amen. A reading from the book of the prophet Jeremiah. The following message came to Jeremiah from the Lord. For thus says the Lord, the God of Israel, write all the words I have spoken to you in a book. For thus says the Lord, incurable is your wound, grievous your bruise. There is none to plead your cause, no remedy for your running sore, no healing for you. All your lovers have forgotten you. They do not seek you. I struck you as an enemy would strike. Punished you cruelly. Why cry out over your wound? Your pain is without relief. Because of your great guilt, your numerous sins, I have done this to you. Thus says the Lord, see, I will restore the tents of Jacob, his dwellings I will pity. Cities shall be rebuilt upon hill and palace restored as it was. For them will resound songs of praise, the laughter of happy men. I will make them not few, but many. They will not be tiny, for I will glorify them. His sons shall be as of old. His assembly before me shall stand firm. I will punish all his oppressors. His leader shall be one of his own, and his ruler shall come from his kin. When I summon him, he shall approach me. How else should one take the deadly risk of approaching me, says the Lord? You shall be my people, and I will be your God. The word of the Lord. The responsorial psalm. The Lord will build up Zion again and appear in all his glory. The Lord will build up Zion again and appear in all his glory. The nations shall revere your name, O Lord, and all the kings of the earth your glory. When the Lord has rebuilt Zion and appeared in his glory, when he has regarded the prayer of the destitute and not despised their prayer. The Lord will build up Zion again and appear in all his glory. Let this be written for the generation to come, and let his future creatures praise the Lord. The Lord looked down from his holy height, from heaven he beheld the earth, to hear the groaning of the prisoners, to release those doomed to die. The Lord will build up Zion again and appear in all his glory. The children of your servants shall abide, and their posterity shall continue in your presence, that the name of the Lord may be declared on Zion and his praise in Jerusalem, when the peoples gather together and the kingdoms to serve the Lord. The Lord will build up Zion again and appear in all his glory.
2: The Lord be with you. A reading from the Holy Gospel according to Matthew. Jesus made the disciples get into a boat and precede him to the other side of the sea, while he dismissed the crowds. After doing so, he went up the mountain by himself to pray. When it was evening, he was there alone. Meanwhile, the boat, already a few miles offshore, was being tossed about by the waves, for the wind was against it. During the fourth watch of the night, he came toward them walking on the sea. When the disciples saw him walking on the sea, they were terrified. "It is a ghost," they said, and they cried out in fear. At once, Jesus spoke to them, "Take courage, it is I. Do not be afraid." Peter said to him in reply, "Lord, if it is you, command me to come to you on the water." He said, "Come." Peter got out of the boat and began to walk on the water towards Jesus. But when he saw how strong the wind was, he became frightened, and beginning to sink, he cried out, "Lord, save me." Immediately, Jesus stretched out his hand and caught him and said to him, "O you of little faith, why did you doubt?" After they got into the boat, the wind died down. Those who were in the boat did him homage, saying, "Truly, you are the Son of God." After making the crossing, they came to land at Gennesaret. When the men of that place recognized him, they sent word to all the surrounding country. People brought to him all those who were sick and begged him that he might touch only the tassel on his cloak, and as many as touched it were healed. The Gospel of the Lord. If I was to ask you if you had a vision for your life, that is, what is the guiding compass of your life, I'm sure you would probably say your life with faith in God. God is your vision, God is your compass that guides all of your and my actions. But what about when a really challenging situation arises? What is the impact on our faith? Is our faith shaken? Peter and the disciples had such a situation in today's gospel. The disciples were terrified with the waves, the darkness, the wind, and the ghost, until they discovered it was really Jesus who spoke to them to have courage. Then Peter walked to Jesus on the water until his faith faltered. Fear overcame him, until Jesus reached out his hand and saved him. Like Peter, I'm sure all of us have occasion when our faith falters, until Jesus stretches out his hand and saves us. The saint whose feast we celebrate today, St. John Vianney, was no exception to this. He had several challenges in his life. As a young man, he wanted to become a priest, but his failure to comprehend Latin lectures compromised his vision of being a priest. He left the seminary, sought private tutoring, and was eventually ordained. Later, he served as a pastor of the parish of Ars, a small village of about 250 people. He applied himself to converting the town, though visiting every household and preaching forcefully against immorality. He took upon himself extra prayer and fasting to compensate for his lackluster congregation, which soon recognized his example. His persistence began to pay off. People changed their lives, seeking to follow after and emulate their pastor. "We are no better than other people," they would say, "but we live close to a saint." His vision also led him to establish with two ladies La Providence, a home for girls. Only a man of vision could provide for the spiritual and material needs with the trust that God would provide for all of their needs for all those who came to live there. People began to seek him out, especially for confession. They came from far away to receive his guidance. From 1830 through 1845, more than 300 people visited Ars a day. In fact, the train station at Lyons issued special round-trip tickets to Ars for an 8-day trip because that's how long it took for people to get a chance to speak with John. He would spend 12 hours a day in the confessional in the winter and up to 16 hours a day in the summer. Rich and poor, lay people, religious, even bishops sought him out. John also had a gift for reading people's hearts and could offer guidance with just a few words. He was able to remind people of sins they had forgotten to mention to him and knew the details of their lives that they kept secret. Unless a man is dedicated to his vision of priestly service, he could not have endured. But a man with vision, a man who survived the many storms of this, could keep going with ever-increasing strength. How did he do it? It was his vision, his faith in God. In 2009, Pope Benedict named him the well-deserved patron of all priests worldwide. Like Peter and St. John Vianney, we will encounter situations that really rock our faith and our vision of what our life should be like or what we want it to be like. It's so important to remember Jesus is present in our situation, just like he was for the disciples and St. John Vianney. He's present with us and for us. As he calls out to us, as he did the disciples and St. John, take courage, it is I. Do not be afraid.
1: We take this time now to lift our intentions to our Heavenly Father, who desires to hear the prayers of our hearts.
2: For the Church, may God help us grow in holiness and be a light that leads many souls to salvation. Let us pray to the Lord. For elected officials, may Christ's example of servant leadership be their guiding light. Let us pray to the Lord. For the poor and those who have lost hope, may God's providence fulfill their every need and bring them consolation. Let us pray to the Lord. For families in our faith community, may they be grounded in the love of Christ and strengthened by the Holy Spirit. Let us pray to the Lord. For those who have died, may they rest in the perfect peace of God's presence. Let us pray to the Lord. And for Billy Moran, for whom this Mass is offered, let us pray to the Lord.
1: Lord, hear our prayer. On this feast of St. John Vianney, we pray for the priests of our diocese, as well as our seminarians, especially for Austin Smith, as he continues in his studies. We pray to the Lord. Good and gracious God, these are just a few of the many prayers that we place before you today. We ask you to hear all of them, those spoken aloud and those within our hearts, and answer them according to your will. We make them through Christ our Lord. Amen. Through you, Lord God of all creation, for through goodness we have received the bread we offer you. Fruit of the earth, the work of human hands, it become for us the bread of life. Blessed are you, Lord God of all creation, for through goodness we have received the wine we offer you. Fruit of the vine and work of human hands, it will become our spiritual drink. Pray, sisters and brothers, that my sacrifice and yours will be acceptable to God, the Almighty Father. We humbly implore your majesty, Almighty God, that just as the offerings made in honor of Blessed John Vianney bear witness to the glory of divine power, so they may impart to us the effects of your salvation through Christ our Lord. The Lord be with you. Lift up your hearts. Let us give thanks to the Lord our God. It is truly right and just, our duty and our salvation, always and everywhere to give you thanks. Lord, Holy Father, almighty and eternal God, through Christ our Lord, for as on the festival of St. John Vianney, you bid your church rejoice, so till you strengthen her by the example of his holy life, teach her by his words of preaching, and keep her safe in answer to his prayers. And so, with a company of angels and saints, we sing the hymn of your praise, as without end we acclaim, Holy, holy, holy Lord, God of hosts, heaven and earth are full of your glory. Hosanna in the highest. Blessed is he who comes in the name of the Lord. Hosanna in the highest. You are indeed holy, O Lord, the fount of all holiness. Make holy, therefore, these gifts, we pray, by sending down your Spirit upon them like the dewfall, so that they may become for us the body and blood of our Lord Jesus Christ. At the time he was betrayed and entered willingly into his passion, he took bread and, giving thanks, broke it and gave it to his disciples, saying, Take this, all of you, and eat of it. For this is my body, which will be given up for you. In a similar way, when supper was ended, he took the chalice, and once more giving thanks, he gave it to his disciples, saying, Take this, all of you, and drink from it. For this is the chalice of my blood, the blood of the new and eternal covenant, which will be poured out for you and for many for the forgiveness of sins. Do this in memory of me. The mystery of faith we proclaim. Therefore, as we celebrate the memorial of his death and resurrection, we offer you, Lord, the bread of life and the chalice of salvation, giving thanks that you have held us worthy to be in your presence and minister to you. Humbly we pray that, partaking of the body and blood of Christ, we may be gathered into one by the Holy Spirit. Remember, Lord, your church spread throughout the world, and bring her to the fullness of charity, together with Leo, our Pope, Gregory, our Bishop, and all the clergy. Remember also our brothers and sisters who have fallen asleep in the hope of the resurrection, and all who have died in your mercy. Welcome them into the light of your face. Have mercy on us all, we pray, that with the Blessed Virgin Mary, Mother of God, Blessed Joseph, her spouse, with the blessed apostles, St. John Vianney, and all the saints who please you throughout the ages, we may merit to be co-heirs to eternal life, and may praise and glorify you, your Son, Jesus Christ. Through him, with him, and in him, O God, almighty Father, in the name of the Holy Spirit, all glory and honor is yours forever and ever.
4: Amen.
1: The Savior's command, informed by divine teaching, we dare to pray, Our Father, who art in heaven, hallowed be thy name. Thy kingdom come, thy will be done, on earth as it is in heaven. Give us this day our daily bread, and forgive us our trespasses, as we forgive those who trespass against us. Lead us not into temptation, but deliver us from evil. Deliver us, Lord, we pray, from every evil. Graciously grant peace in our days, that by the help of your mercy, we may be always free from sin and safe from all distress, as we await the blessed hope and the coming of our Savior, Jesus Christ. Lord Jesus Christ, who said to your apostles, Peace I leave you, my peace I give you. Look not on our sins, but in the faith of your church, and graciously grant her peace and unity in accordance with your will, who live and reign forever and ever. Amen. The peace of the Lord with you always.
2: And with your spirit. 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
1: Peace with you.

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Lord, I am not worthy that you should enter under my roof. 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

0: Let us pray. May the mysteries we received, O Lord, prepare us, we pray, for the eternal joys that as faithful stewards, Blessed John Vianney came to deserve. Through Christ our Lord. The Lord be with you. May Almighty God bless you always, who is Father, Son, and Holy Spirit.
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2: Bill Wickham has released his new EP called Everyday Hallelujah, featuring studio, live, and piano versions of the title track with two additional songs. It goes alongside his new book, Everyday Hallelujah, which releases August 11th. Matthew West has announced his next album coming September 25th called Jesus is King. Forrest Frank set yet another record for his concerts. He set the Christian concert attendance record at Louisville, Kentucky, with over 240,000 fans in Louisville KFC's Yum Center. It was the venue's second largest concert ever, coming second only to a legacy metal band. Some new songs: Natalie Lane, Still Running to You; Ellie Limbier, who recently signed with Decca Records, with Give Me Joy; Stephen Curtis Chapman featuring Drew Parker called Blame Jesus; and Dan Bremnes reaching for the light. You may not recognize the name Brian Dorkson, but he was the beloved songwriter behind the time-tested worship song Come, Now's the Time to Worship. He passed peacefully after a brief battle with stage 4 cancer, but has left a global legacy for Christian music. My name's Francesca. 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
1: 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Put that in the budget.
2: Good job.
1: 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I can't keep it. Literally. 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

0: wrote this song during a time when I felt completely lost. I've been walking through life trying to figure out everything on my own. One day I finally looked up and prayed, God, I need some direction. And what struck me was realizing He had never left. He was just there patiently waiting for me to turn around. 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The song is a reminder that even when we take the long way home, God still waits for us.
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1: This is Ray Lee from Kissimmee, Florida. You're listening to My Spirit FM. After an accident left me disabled, I doubted God's love and no longer wanted to live. Then I heard Thank God for Sunday Morning by Cochran and Co. That song was the bridge that led my heart back to God. When I went to see them at Gloria in the Gardens, a storm delayed the concert. I prayed this comes to bless me, not to harm me, but I don't understand it, but I trust you. The concert was canceled, but God had a bigger plan. As I told Olivia from Spirit FM that Michael Cochran's song had saved my life, he unexpectedly walked by. After hearing my story, he sang it just for me, pouring God's love into my heart. Even when the pain felt bigger than my faith, God reminded me how deeply he loves me. If even the little things matter to him, how much more do the big things? God always has a purpose for our pain. When we're patient enough to trust him and brave enough to follow him, he will turn our deepest wounds into blessings. I'm so grateful for the way God uses Spirit FM to reach hearts like mine in need of hope.
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0: Hi, I'm Greg Schutte, Director of Marriage Works Ohio, Catholic therapist and author of the Building a Eucharistic Marriage course. I'm bringing you another weekly marriage tip, Proverbs 13, verse 20, which states, "Walk with the wise and you will become wise, but the companion of fools fares badly." I've seen the positive difference it makes for married couples when the friends that they keep are supportive rather than undermining of their marriage. 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Make a decision together how to better put boundaries on those friendships. 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
1: 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I do all of our monthly costs. Put that in the budget.
2: Good job.
1: 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I can't keep it. Literally. 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
1: He said, Maria, do you think you cannot shop at Amazon?
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0: had the privilege of attending a quinceañera over the summer. Hey there, I'm Davis from the Spirit FM Morning Show. After the Mass, everybody stayed in the church while the pictures were being taken. Families were catching up, kids were laughing, people were talking, just enjoying their time together. This is the same church we were taught to enter with reverence, to lower our voices, because Jesus is truly present in the tabernacle. And then the priest came over. He had a seat in the pew next to me, started chatting with everybody. He wasn't rushing us out. He was enjoying the moment. What a beautiful reflection of who God is. I mean, what father is upset when his children come home? Sure, there's a little more noise, it's a little messy, but isn't that exactly what every loving father hopes for? A full house? That is what church is. It's God's house, and you, my friend, are always welcome there. If it's been a while, or if you just need a quiet moment, stop by your local parish. Have a seat with Jesus. He's there in the tabernacle. You don't need to know any fancy prayers. Just spend a little time in your Father's house. I have a feeling he'll be really glad to see you.
1: Hi, I'm Attorney Dean Bernetti. 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He reminds us in Matthew 11:28, "Come to me, and I will give you rest." 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

0: the widow goes and she only has a little bit of money. 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
1: 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I do all of our monthly costs, put that in the budget.
2: Good job.
1: Thank you. I can't keep it. Literally. 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
1: He said, Maria, do you think you cannot shop at Amazon?
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1: It's more than music. 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
2: This is Ray Lee from Kissimmee, Florida. 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After an accident left me disabled, I doubted God's love and no longer wanted to live. Then I heard Thank God for Sunday Morning by Cochran & Co. That song was the bridge that led my heart back to God. When I went to see them at Gloria in the Gardens, a storm delayed the concert. I prayed this comes to bless me, not to harm me. I don't understand it, but I trust you. The concert was canceled, but God had a bigger plan. As I told Olivia from Spirit FM that Michael Cochran's song had saved my life, he unexpectedly walked by. After hearing my story, he sang it just for me, pouring God's love into my heart. Even when the pain felt bigger than my faith, God reminded me how deeply he loves me. If even the little things matter to him, how much more do the big things? God always has a purpose for our pain. When we're patient enough to trust him and brave enough to follow him, he will turn our deepest wounds into blessings. I'm so grateful for the way God uses Spirit FM to reach hearts like mine in need of hope.
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2: Good job.
1: Thank you. 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Literally. 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
1: He said, Maria, do you think you cannot shop at Amazon?
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3: Phil Wickham has released his new EP called Everyday Hallelujah, featuring studio, live, and piano versions of the title track with two additional songs. It goes alongside his new book, Everyday Hallelujah, which releases August 11th. Matthew West has announced his next album coming September 25th called Jesus is King. Forrest Frank set yet another record for his concerts. He set the Christian concert attendance record at Louisville, Kentucky, with over 240,000 fans in Louisville KFC's Yum Center. It was the venue's second largest concert ever, coming second only to a legacy metal band. Some new songs: Natalie Lane, Still Running to You, Ellie Limbier, who recently signed with Decca Records, with Give Me Joy, Stephen Curtis Chapman featuring Drew Parker called Blame Jesus, and Dan Bremnes reaching for the light. You may not recognize the name Brian Dorkson, but he was the beloved songwriter behind the time-tested worship song Come, Now is the Time to Worship. He passed peacefully after a brief battle with stage 4 cancer, but has left a global legacy for Christian music. My name's Francesca. 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

0: the name of the Father, and of the Son, and of the Holy Spirit. Amen. Our Father, who art in heaven, hallowed be thy name. Thy kingdom come, thy will be done, on earth as it is in heaven.
1: Give us this day our daily bread, and forgive us our trespasses, as we forgive those who trespass against us. And lead us not into temptation, but deliver us from evil. Amen.
0: Hail Mary, full of grace, the Lord is with thee. Blessed art thou among women, and blessed is the fruit of thy womb, Jesus.
1: Holy Mary, Mother of God, pray for us sinners, now and at the hour of our death. Amen.
0: I believe in God, the Father Almighty, creator of heaven and earth, and in Jesus Christ, his only Son, our Lord, who was conceived by the Holy Spirit, born of the Virgin Mary, suffered under Pontius Pilate, was crucified, died, and was buried. He descended into hell. On the third day he rose again from the dead. He ascended into heaven and is seated at the right hand of God the Father Almighty. From there he will come to judge the living and the dead.
1: I believe in the Holy Spirit, the Holy Catholic Church, the communion of saints, the forgiveness of sins, the resurrection of the body, and life everlasting. Amen.
0: Eternal Father, I offer you the body and blood, soul and divinity, of your dearly beloved Son, our Lord Jesus Christ,
1: in atonement for our sins and those of the whole world.
0: For the sake of his sorrowful passion,
1: have mercy on us and on the whole world.
0: For the sake of his sorrowful passion,
1: have mercy on us and on the whole world.
0: For the sake of his sorrowful passion,
1: have mercy on us and on the whole world.
0: For the sake of his sorrowful passion,
1: have mercy on us and on the whole world.
0: For the sake of his sorrowful passion,
1: have mercy on us and on the whole world.
0: For the sake of his sorrowful passion,
1: have mercy on us and on the whole world.
0: For the sake of his sorrowful passion,
1: have mercy on us and on the whole world.
0: For the sake of his sorrowful passion,
1: have mercy on us and on the whole world.
0: For the sake of his sorrowful passion,
1: have mercy on us and on the whole world.
0: For the sake of his sorrowful passion,
1: have mercy on us and on the whole world.
0: Eternal Father, I offer you the body and blood, soul and divinity of your dearly beloved Son, our Lord Jesus Christ,
1: in atonement for our sins and those of the whole world.
0: For the sake of his sorrowful passion,
1: have mercy on us and on the whole world.
0: For the sake of his sorrowful passion,
1: have mercy on us and on the whole world.
0: For the sake of his sorrowful passion,
1: have mercy on us and on the whole world.
0: For the sake of his sorrowful passion,
1: have mercy on us and on the whole world.
0: For the sake of his sorrowful passion,
1: have mercy on us and on the whole world.
0: For the sake of his sorrowful passion,
1: have mercy on us and on the whole world.
0: For the sake of his sorrowful passion,
1: have mercy on us and on the whole world.
0: For the sake of his sorrowful passion,
1: have mercy on us and on the whole world.
0: For the sake of his sorrowful passion,
1: have mercy on us and on the whole world.
0: For the sake of his sorrowful passion,
1: have mercy on us and on the whole world.
0: Eternal Father, I offer you the body and blood, soul and divinity of your dearly beloved Son, our Lord Jesus Christ,
1: in atonement for our sins and those of the whole world.
0: For the sake of his sorrowful passion,
1: have mercy on us and on the whole world.
0: For the sake of his sorrowful passion,
1: have mercy on us and on the whole world.
0: For the sake of his sorrowful passion,
1: have mercy on us and on the whole world.
0: For the sake of his sorrowful passion,
1: have mercy on us and on the whole world.
0: For the sake of his sorrowful passion,
1: have mercy on us and on the whole world.
0: For the sake of his sorrowful passion,
1: have mercy on us and on the whole world.
0: For the sake of his sorrowful passion,
1: have mercy on us and on the whole world.
0: For the sake of his sorrowful passion,
1: have mercy on us and on the whole world.
0: For the sake of his sorrowful passion,
1: have mercy on us and on the whole world.
0: For the sake of his sorrowful passion,
1: have mercy on us and on the whole world.
0: Eternal Father, I offer you the body and blood, soul and divinity of your dearly beloved Son, our Lord Jesus Christ,
1: in atonement for our sins and those of the whole world.
0: For the sake of his sorrowful passion,
1: have mercy on us and on the whole world.
0: For the sake of his sorrowful passion,
1: have mercy on us and on the whole world.
0: For the sake of his sorrowful passion,
1: have mercy on us and on the whole world.
0: For the sake of his sorrowful passion,
1: have mercy on us and on the whole world.
0: For the sake of his sorrowful passion,
1: have mercy on us and on the whole world.
0: For the sake of his sorrowful passion,
1: have mercy on us and on the whole world.
0: For the sake of his sorrowful passion,
1: have mercy on us and on the whole world.
0: For the sake of his sorrowful passion,
1: have mercy on us and on the whole world.
0: For the sake of his sorrowful passion,
1: have mercy on us and on the whole world.
0: For the sake of his sorrowful passion,
1: have mercy on us and on the whole world.
0: Eternal Father, I offer you the body and blood, soul and divinity of your dearly beloved Son, our Lord Jesus Christ,
1: in atonement for our sins and those of the whole world.
0: For the sake of his sorrowful passion,
1: Have mercy on us and on the whole world.
0: For the sake of his sorrowful passion.
1: Have mercy on us and on the whole world.
0: For the sake of his sorrowful passion.
1: Have mercy on us and on the whole world.
0: For the sake of his sorrowful passion.
1: Have mercy on us and on the whole world.
0: For the sake of his sorrowful passion.
1: Have mercy on us and on the whole world.
0: For the sake of his sorrowful passion.
1: Have mercy on us and on the whole world.
0: For the sake of his sorrowful passion.
1: Have mercy on us and on the whole world.
0: For the sake of his sorrowful passion.
1: Have mercy on us and on the whole world.
0: For the sake of his sorrowful passion.
1: Have mercy on us and on the whole world.
0: For the sake of his sorrowful passion.
1: Have mercy on us and on the whole world.
0: Holy God, Holy Mighty One, Holy Immortal One.
1: Have mercy on us and on the whole world.
0: Holy God, Holy Mighty One, Holy Immortal One.
1: Have mercy on us and on the whole world.
0: Holy God, Holy Mighty One, Holy Immortal One.
1: Have mercy on us and on the whole world.
0: Eternal God, in whom mercy is endless, and the treasury of compassion inexhaustible.
1: Look kindly upon us and increase your mercy in us, that in difficult moments we might not despair nor become despondent, but with great confidence submit ourselves to your holy will, which is love and mercy itself.
0: In the name of the Father, and of the Son, and of the Holy Spirit, amen.
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0: This is Franciscan Media's Saint of the Day for August 5th. Today we celebrate the dedication of Rome's St. Mary Major Basilica. Typically, the Church's liturgical calendar calls for the celebration of a holy person, but today we celebrate the dedication of a holy place, St. Mary Major, one of Rome's four major basilicas. The others are St. Peter's, St. John Lateran, and St. Paul outside the walls. The present church of St. Mary Major was built in the 5th century, not long after a church council affirmed Mary's title as Mother of God. The basilica is the largest church in the world honoring God through Mary. It stands atop one of Rome's seven hills, and despite many restorations, still has the character of an early Roman basilica. Relics from the manger in Bethlehem are reportedly held in the basilica, which also boasts mosaics dating from the 5th century. Today's feast was once commemorated as the Feast of Our Lady of the Snows. According to legend, the basilica was constructed on the site where the Mother of God produced a miraculous midsummer snowfall and left her footprints as a sign. The legend was long celebrated by releasing a shower of white rose petals from the basilica dome every August 5th. There's more about the saints along with inspiration and Catholic resources at our website, saintoftheday.org. From Franciscan Media, this has been Saint of the Day.
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1: In the name of the Father, and of the Son, and of the Holy Spirit.
2: Amen.
1: I believe in God, the Father Almighty, maker of heaven and earth. I believe in Jesus Christ, his only Son, our Lord, who was conceived by the Holy Spirit, born of the Virgin Mary, suffered under Pontius Pilate, was crucified, died, and was buried. He descended to the dead. On the third day he rose again from the dead. He ascended into heaven, seated at the right hand of God, the Father Almighty. From thence he shall come to judge the living and the dead.
2: I believe in the Holy Spirit, the Holy Catholic Church, the communion of saints, the forgiveness of sins, the resurrection of the body, and life everlasting. Amen.
1: Our Father, who art in heaven, hallowed be thy name. Thy kingdom come, thy will be done, on earth as it is in heaven.
2: Give us this day our daily bread, and forgive us our trespasses, as we forgive those who trespass against us. And lead us not into temptation, but deliver us from evil. Amen. Hail Mary, full of grace, the Lord is with thee. Blessed art thou among women, and blessed is the fruit of thy womb, Jesus.
1: Holy Mary, Mother of God, pray for us sinners, now and at the hour of our death. Amen.
2: Hail Mary, full of grace, the Lord is with thee. Blessed art thou among women, and blessed is the fruit of thy womb, Jesus.
1: Holy Mary, Mother of God, pray for us sinners, now and at the hour of our death. Amen.
2: Hail Mary, full of grace, the Lord is with thee. Blessed art thou among women, and blessed is the fruit of thy womb, Jesus.
1: Holy Mary, Mother of God, pray for us sinners, now and at the hour of our death. Amen. Glory be to the Father, and to the Son, and to the Holy Spirit.
2: As it was in the beginning, is now, and ever shall be, world without end. Amen.
1: The first glorious mystery, the resurrection. Our Father who art in heaven, hallowed be thy name. Thy kingdom come, thy will be done, on earth as it is in heaven.
2: Give us this day our daily bread, and forgive us our trespasses, as we forgive those who trespass against us. And lead us not into temptation, but deliver us from evil. Amen.
1: Amen, amen, I say to you. You will weep and mourn, while the world rejoices. You will grieve, but your grief will become joy.
2: Hail Mary, full of grace, the Lord is with thee. Blessed art thou among women, and blessed is the fruit of thy womb.

0: blessed art thou among women, and blessed is the fruit of thy womb, Jesus.
1: Holy Mary, Mother of God, pray for us sinners, now and at the hour of our death. Amen. And behold, there was a great earthquake, for an angel of the Lord descended from heaven, approached, rolled back the stone, and sat upon it.
0: Hail Mary, full of grace, the Lord is with thee. Blessed art thou among women, and blessed is the fruit of thy womb, Jesus.
1: Holy Mary, Mother of God, pray for us sinners, now and at the hour of our death. Amen. Then the angel said to the women in reply, Do not be afraid. I know that you are seeking Jesus the crucified. He is not here.
0: Hail Mary, full of grace, the Lord is with thee. Blessed art thou among women, and blessed is the fruit of thy womb, Jesus.
1: Holy Mary, Mother of God, pray for us sinners, now and at the hour of our death. Amen. For he has been raised just as he said. Come and see the place where he lay.
0: Hail Mary, full of grace, the Lord is with thee. Blessed art thou among women, and blessed is the fruit of thy womb, Jesus.
1: Holy Mary, Mother of God, pray for us sinners, now and at the hour of our death. Amen. Then go quickly and tell his disciples, He has been raised from the dead, and he is going before you to Galilee. There you will see him. Behold, I have told you.
0: Hail Mary, full of grace, the Lord is with thee. Blessed art thou among women, and blessed is the fruit of thy womb, Jesus.
1: Holy Mary, Mother of God, pray for us sinners, now and at the hour of our death. Amen. Then they went away quickly from the tomb, fearful yet overjoyed, and ran to announce this to his disciples.
0: Hail Mary, full of grace, the Lord is with thee. Blessed art thou among women, and blessed is the fruit of thy womb, Jesus.
1: Holy Mary, Mother of God, pray for us sinners, now and at the hour of our death. Amen. I am the resurrection and the life. Whoever believes in me, even if he dies, will live.
0: Hail Mary, full of grace, the Lord is with thee. Blessed art thou among women, and blessed is the fruit of thy womb, Jesus.
1: Holy Mary, Mother of God, pray for us sinners, now and at the hour of our death. Amen. And everyone who lives and believes in me will never die.
0: Hail Mary, full of grace, the Lord is with thee. Blessed art thou among women, and blessed is the fruit of thy womb, Jesus.
1: Holy Mary, Mother of God, pray for us sinners, now and at the hour of our death. Amen. Glory be to the Father, and to the Son, and to the Holy Spirit.
0: As it was in the beginning, is now, and ever shall be, world without end. Amen.
2: O my Jesus, forgive us our sins, save us from the fires of hell. Lead all souls to heaven, especially those in most need of thy mercy.
1: The second glorious mystery, the Ascension. Our Father who art in heaven, hallowed be thy name. Thy kingdom come, thy will be done, on earth as it is in heaven.
0: Give us this day our daily bread, and forgive us our trespasses, as we forgive those who trespass against us. And lead us not into temptation, but deliver us from evil. Amen.
1: Then he led them out as far as Bethany, raised his hands, and blessed them.
0: Hail Mary, full of grace, the Lord is with thee. Blessed art thou among women, and blessed is the fruit of thy womb, Jesus.
1: Holy Mary, Mother of God, pray for us sinners, now and at the hour of our death. Amen. Then Jesus approached and said to them, All power in heaven and on earth has been given to me.
0: Hail Mary, full of grace, the Lord is with thee. Blessed art thou among women, and blessed is the fruit of thy womb, Jesus.
1: Holy Mary, Mother of God, pray for us sinners, now and at the hour of our death. Amen. Go therefore, and make disciples of all nations.
0: Hail Mary, full of grace, the Lord is with thee. Blessed art thou among women, and blessed is the fruit of thy womb, Jesus.
1: Holy Mary, Mother of God, pray for us sinners, now and at the hour of our death. Amen. Baptizing them in the name of the Father, and of the Son, and of the Holy Spirit.
0: Hail Mary, full of grace, the Lord is with thee. Blessed art thou among women, and blessed is the fruit of thy womb, Jesus.
1: Holy Mary, Mother of God, pray for us sinners, now and at the hour of our death. Amen. Teaching them to observe all that I have commanded you.
0: Hail Mary, full of grace, the Lord is with thee. Blessed art thou among women, and blessed is the fruit of thy womb, Jesus.
1: Holy Mary, Mother of God, pray for us sinners, now and at the hour of our death. Amen. Whoever believes and is baptized will be saved.
0: Hail Mary, full of grace, the Lord is with thee. Blessed art thou among women, and blessed is the fruit of thy womb, Jesus.
1: Holy Mary, Mother of God,

0: Pray for us sinners, now and at the hour of our death. Amen. Whoever does not believe will be condemned.
1: Hail Mary, full of grace, the Lord is with thee. Blessed art thou among women, and blessed is the fruit of thy womb, Jesus.
0: Holy Mary, Mother of God, pray for us sinners, now and at the hour of our death. Amen. And behold, I am with you always, until the end of the age.
1: Hail Mary, full of grace, the Lord is with thee. Blessed art thou among women, and blessed is the fruit of thy womb, Jesus.
0: Holy Mary, Mother of God, pray for us sinners, now and at the hour of our death. Amen. When he had said this, as they were looking on, he was lifted up, and a cloud took him from their sight.
1: Hail Mary, full of grace, the Lord is with thee. Blessed art thou among women, and blessed is the fruit of thy womb, Jesus.
0: Holy Mary, Mother of God, pray for us sinners, now and at the hour of our death. Amen. So then the Lord Jesus, after he spoke to them, was taken up into heaven, and took his seat at the right hand of God.
1: Hail Mary, full of grace, the Lord is with thee. Blessed art thou among women, and blessed is the fruit of thy womb, Jesus.
0: Holy Mary, Mother of God, pray for us sinners, now and at the hour of our death. Amen. Glory be to the Father, and to the Son, and to the Holy Spirit.
1: As it was in the beginning, is now, and ever shall be, world without end. Amen.
0: O my Jesus, forgive us our sins, save us from the fires of hell. Lead all souls to heaven, especially those in most need of thy mercy. The third glorious mystery, the descent of the Holy Spirit. Our Father who art in heaven, hallowed be thy name. Thy kingdom come, thy will be done, on earth as it is in heaven.
1: Give us this day our daily bread, and forgive us our trespasses, as we forgive those who trespass against us. And lead us not into temptation, but deliver us from evil. Amen.
0: When the time for Pentecost was fulfilled, they were all in one place together.
1: Hail Mary, full of grace, the Lord is with thee. Blessed art thou among women, and blessed is the fruit of thy womb, Jesus.
0: Holy Mary, Mother of God, pray for us sinners, now and at the hour of our death. Amen. And suddenly there came from the sky a noise like a strong driving wind, and it filled the entire house in which they were.
1: Hail Mary, full of grace, the Lord is with thee. Blessed art thou among women, and blessed is the fruit of thy womb, Jesus.
0: Holy Mary, Mother of God, pray for us sinners, now and at the hour of our death. Amen. Then there appeared to them tongues as of fire, which parted and came to rest on each one of them.
1: Hail Mary, full of grace, the Lord is with thee. Blessed art thou among women, and blessed is the fruit of thy womb, Jesus.
0: Holy Mary, Mother of God, pray for us sinners, now and at the hour of our death. Amen. And they were all filled with the Holy Spirit, and began to speak in different tongues, as the Spirit enabled them to proclaim.
1: Hail Mary, full of grace, the Lord is with thee. Blessed art thou among women, and blessed is the fruit of thy womb, Jesus.
0: Holy Mary, Mother of God, pray for us sinners, now and at the hour of our death. Amen. Now there were devout Jews from every nation under heaven staying in Jerusalem.
1: Hail Mary, full of grace, the Lord is with thee. Blessed art thou among women, and blessed is the fruit of thy womb, Jesus.
0: Holy Mary, Mother of God, pray for us sinners, now and at the hour of our death. Amen. Then Peter stood up with the 11, raised his voice, and proclaimed to them, "You who are Jews, indeed all of you staying in Jerusalem, let this be known to you, and listen to my words.
1: Hail Mary, full of grace, the Lord is with thee. Blessed art thou among women, and blessed is the fruit of thy womb, Jesus.
0: Holy Mary, Mother of God, pray for us sinners, now and at the hour of our death. Amen. Peter said to them, "Repent and be baptized, every one of you, in the name of Jesus Christ for the forgiveness of your sins, and you will receive the gift of the Holy Spirit."
1: Hail Mary, full of grace, the Lord is with thee. Blessed art thou among women, and blessed is the fruit of thy womb, Jesus.
0: Holy Mary, Mother of God, pray for us sinners, now and at the hour of our death. Amen. Those who accepted his message were baptized, and about 3,000 persons were added that day.
1: Hail Mary, full of grace, the Lord is with thee. Blessed art thou among women, and blessed is the fruit of thy womb, Jesus.
0: Holy Mary, Mother of God, pray for us sinners, now and at the hour of our death. Amen. Send forth thy Spirit, and they shall be created, and you shall renew the face of the earth.
1: Hail Mary, full of grace, the Lord is with thee. Blessed art thou among women, and blessed is the fruit of thy womb, Jesus.
0: Holy Mary, Mother of God, pray for us sinners, now and at the hour of our death. Amen. Come, Holy Spirit, and fill the hearts of thy faithful, and kindle in them the fire of your love.
1: Hail Mary, full of grace, the Lord is with thee. Blessed art thou among women, and blessed is the fruit of thy womb, Jesus.
0: Holy Mary, Mother of God, pray for us sinners, now and at the hour of our death. Amen. Glory be to the Father, and to the Son, and to the Holy Spirit.
1: As it was in the beginning, is now, and ever shall be, world without end. Amen.
0: O my Jesus, forgive us our sins, save us from the fires of hell, lead all souls to heaven, especially those in most need of thy mercy. The fourth glorious mystery, the Assumption of Mary. Our Father who art in heaven, hallowed be thy name. Thy kingdom come, thy will be done, on earth as it is in heaven.
1: Give us this day our daily bread, and forgive us our trespasses, as we forgive those who trespass against us. And lead us not into temptation, but deliver us from evil. Amen.
0: My lover speaks, he says to me, Arise, my beloved, my beautiful one, and come.
1: Hail Mary, full of grace, the Lord is with thee. Blessed art thou among women, and blessed is the fruit of thy womb, Jesus.
0: Holy Mary, Mother of God, pray for us sinners, now and at the hour of our death. Amen. For see, the winter is past, the rains are over and gone, the flowers appear on the earth, the time of pruning the vines has come, and the song of the dove is heard in our land.
1: Hail Mary, full of grace, the Lord is with thee. Blessed art thou among women, and blessed is the fruit of thy womb, Jesus.
0: Holy Mary, Mother of God, pray for us sinners, now and at the hour of our death. Amen. The fig tree puts forth its figs, and the vines in bloom give forth fragrance. Arise, my beloved, my beautiful one, and come. O my dove in the clefts of the rock, in the secret recesses of the cliff, let me see you, let me hear your voice, for your voice is sweet, and you are lovely.
1: Hail Mary, full of grace, the Lord is with thee. Blessed art thou among women, and blessed is the fruit of thy womb, Jesus.
0: Holy Mary, Mother of God, pray for us sinners, now and at the hour of our death. Amen. Then God's temple in heaven was opened, and the ark of his covenant could be seen in the temple. There were flashes of lightning, rumblings and peals of thunder, an earthquake, and a violent hailstorm.
1: Hail Mary, full of grace, the Lord is with thee. Blessed art thou among women, and blessed is the fruit of thy womb, Jesus.
0: Holy Mary, Mother of God, pray for us sinners, now and at the hour of our death. Amen. A great sign appeared in the sky, a woman clothed with the sun.
1: Hail Mary, full of grace, the Lord is with thee. Blessed art thou among women, and blessed is the fruit of thy womb, Jesus.
0: Holy Mary, Mother of God, pray for us sinners, now and at the hour of our death. Amen. With the moon under her feet, and on her head a crown of 12 stars.
1: Hail Mary, full of grace, the Lord is with thee. Blessed art thou among women, and blessed is the fruit of thy womb, Jesus.
0: Holy Mary, Mother of God, pray for us sinners, now and at the hour of our death. Amen. You are beautiful, my beloved. You are beautiful. Your eyes are doves behind your veil. All glorious is the King's daughter as she enters, her raiment threaded with gold. In embroidered apparel she is led to the King.
1: Hail Mary, full of grace, the Lord is with thee. Blessed art thou among women, and blessed is the fruit of thy womb, Jesus.
0: Holy Mary, Mother of God, pray for us sinners, now and at the hour of our death. Amen. Blessed are they who wash their robes so as to have the right to the tree of life and enter the city through its gates.
1: Hail Mary, full of grace, the Lord is with thee. Blessed art thou among women, and blessed is the fruit of thy womb, Jesus.
0: Holy Mary, Mother of God, pray for us sinners, now and at the hour of our death. Amen. Blessed are you who believe that what was spoken to you by the Lord would be fulfilled. And Mary said, My soul proclaims the greatness of the Lord. My spirit rejoices in God my Savior.
1: Hail Mary, full of grace, the Lord is with thee. Blessed art thou among women, and blessed is the fruit of thy womb, Jesus.
0: Holy Mary, Mother of God, pray for us sinners, now and at the hour of our death. Amen. For he has looked upon his handmaid's lowliness. Behold, from now on will all ages call me blessed. The Mighty One has done great things for me, and holy is his name.
1: Hail Mary, full of grace, the Lord is with thee. Blessed art thou among women, and blessed is the fruit of thy womb, Jesus.
0: Holy Mary, Mother of God, pray for us sinners, now and at the hour of our death. Amen. Glory be to the Father, and to the Son, and to the Holy Spirit.
1: As it was in the beginning, is now, and ever shall be, world without end. Amen.
0: O my Jesus, forgive us our sins. Save us from the fires of hell. Lead all souls to heaven, especially those in most need of thy mercy. The fifth glorious mystery, the coronation of Mary. Our Father who art in heaven, hallowed be thy name. Thy kingdom come, thy will be done, on earth as it is in heaven.
1: Give us this day our daily bread, and forgive us our trespasses, as we forgive those who trespass against us. And lead us not into temptation, but deliver us from evil. Amen.
0: Who is this that comes forth like the dawn, as beautiful as the moon, as resplendent as the sun?
1: Hail Mary, full of grace, the Lord is with thee. Blessed art thou among women, and blessed is the fruit of thy womb, Jesus.
0: Holy Mary, Mother of God, pray for us sinners, now and at the hour of our death. Amen. Like a star shining among the clouds, like the full moon at the holy day season, like the sun shining upon the temple, like the rainbow appearing in the cloudy sky, like the blossoms on branches in springtime, like a lily on the banks of a stream.
1: Hail Mary, full of grace, the Lord is with thee. Blessed art thou among women, and blessed is the fruit of thy womb, Jesus.
0: Holy Mary, Mother of God, pray for us sinners, now and at the hour of our death. Amen. I am the rose of Sharon, a lily of the valley.
1: Hail Mary, full of grace, the Lord is with thee. Blessed art thou among women, and blessed is the fruit of thy womb, Jesus.
0: Holy Mary, Mother of God, pray for us sinners, now and at the hour of our death. Amen. From the mouth of the Most High I came forth, and mist-like covered the earth.
1: Hail Mary, full of grace, the Lord is with thee. Blessed art thou among women, and blessed is the fruit of thy womb, Jesus.
0: Holy Mary, Mother of God, pray for us sinners, now and at the hour of our death. Amen. In the highest heavens did I dwell, my throne on a pillar of cloud.
1: Hail Mary, full of grace, the Lord is with thee. Blessed art thou among women, and blessed is the fruit of thy womb, Jesus.
0: Holy Mary, Mother of God, pray for us sinners, now and at the hour of our death. Amen. I bud forth delights like the vine. My blossoms become fruit fair and rich.
1: Hail Mary, full of grace, the Lord is with thee. Blessed art thou among women, and blessed is the fruit of thy womb, Jesus.
0: Holy Mary, Mother of God, pray for us sinners, now and at the hour of our death. Amen. Come to me, all you that yearn for me, and be filled with my fruits. You will remember me as sweeter than honey.
1: Hail Mary, full of grace, the Lord is with thee. Blessed art thou among women, and blessed is the fruit of thy womb, Jesus.
0: Holy Mary, Mother of God, pray for us sinners, now and at the hour of our death. Amen. So now, O children, listen to me. Instruction and wisdom do not reject. Happy the man who obeys me.
1: Hail Mary, full of grace, the Lord is with thee. Blessed art thou among women, and blessed is the fruit of thy womb, Jesus.
0: Holy Mary, Mother of God, pray for us sinners, now and at the hour of our death. Amen. And happy those who keep my ways. Happy the man watching daily at my gates. For he who finds me finds life, and wins favor from the Lord.
1: Hail Mary, full of grace, the Lord is with thee. Blessed art thou among women, and blessed is the fruit of thy womb, Jesus.
0: Holy Mary, Mother of God, pray for us sinners, now and at the hour of our death. Amen. Hail, Queen of Mercy, protect us from the enemy. Receive us at the hour of death.
1: Hail Mary, full of grace, the Lord is with thee. Blessed art thou among women, and blessed is the fruit of thy womb, Jesus.
0: Holy Mary, Mother of God, pray for us sinners, now and at the hour of our death. Amen. Glory be to the Father, and to the Son, and to the Holy Spirit.
1: As it was in the beginning, is now, and ever shall be, world without end. Amen.
0: O my Jesus, forgive us our sins. Save us from the fires of hell. Lead all souls to heaven, especially those in most need of thy mercy.
1: Hail, Holy Queen. Hail our life, our sweetness, and our hope. To thee do we cry, poor banished children of Eve. To thee do we send up our sighs, mourning and weeping in this valley of tears. Turn then, most gracious advocate, thine eyes of mercy upon us, and after this our exile, show unto us the blessed fruit of thy womb, Jesus. O clement, O loving, O sweet Virgin Mary.
0: Pray for us, O Holy Mother of God,
1: that we may be made worthy of the promises of Christ.
0: In the name of the Father, and of the Son, and of the Holy Spirit.
1: Amen.
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0: 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We'll hear a recap of God's love for his people and his everlasting covenant in Ezekiel, even despite Israel being an unfaithful bride.
1: Hi, my name is Father Mike Schmitz, and you're listening to the Bible in a Year, where we encounter God's voice and live life through the lens of Scripture. Using the Great Adventure Bible timeline, we'll read all the way from Genesis to Revelation, discovering how the story of salvation unfolds and how we fit into that story today. The Great Adventure Bible timeline was developed by Jeff Cavins and is provided by Ascension, who produced and funded this program. It is day 217. We are reading three chapters, Isaiah 55 and 56, Ezekiel 16. It's the longest chapter in the book of the prophet Ezekiel. It's also a recap of God's love for Israel, as well as Israel's unfaithfulness. And so there are some serious images, and it's prophetic poetry. And yet God is going to compare Israel to his unfaithful bride. And so there's going to be all talk of a number of PG-13 stuff. So FYI, as I said, it is day 217. We are reading Isaiah 55 and 56, Ezekiel chapter 16, and Proverbs chapter 13, verses 1 through 4. The book of the prophet Isaiah, chapter 55, an invitation to abundant life. Ho, everyone who thirsts, come to the waters, and he who has no money, come, buy and eat. Come, buy wine and milk, without money and without price. Why do you spend your money for that which is not bread, and your labor for that which does not satisfy? Listen diligently to me, and eat what is good, and delight yourselves in rich food. Incline your ear and come to me, hear that your soul may live. And I will make with you an everlasting covenant, my steadfast, merciful love for David. Behold, I made him a witness to the peoples, a leader and commander for the peoples. Behold, you shall call nations that you know not, and nations that knew you not shall run to you because of the Lord your God and of the Holy One of Israel, for he has glorified you. Seek the Lord while he may be found. Call upon him while he is near. Let the wicked forsake his way, and the unrighteous man his thoughts. Let him return to the Lord, that he may have mercy on him, and to our God, for he will abundantly pardon. For my thoughts are not your thoughts, neither are your ways my ways, says the Lord. For as the heavens are higher than the earth, so are my ways higher than your ways, and my thoughts than your thoughts. For as the rain and the snow come down from heaven, and do not return there, but water the earth, making it bring forth and sprout, giving seed to the sower and bread to the eater, so shall my word be that goes forth from my mouth. It shall not return to me empty, but it shall accomplish that which I intend, and prosper in the thing for which I sent it. For you shall go out in joy, and be led forth in peace. The mountains and the hills before you shall break forth into singing, and all the trees of the field shall clap their hands. Instead of the thorn shall come up the cypress. Instead of the briar shall come up the myrtle. And it shall be to the Lord for a memorial, for an everlasting sign which shall not be cut off. Chapter 56. Rewards of Righteousness. Thus says the Lord, keep justice and do righteousness, for soon my salvation will come, and my deliverance be revealed. Blessed is the man who does this, and the son of man who holds it fast, who keeps the Sabbath, not profaning it, and keeps his hand from doing any evil. Let not the foreigner who has joined himself to the Lord say, the Lord will surely separate me from his people, and let not the eunuch say, behold, I am a dry tree. For thus says the Lord, to the eunuchs who keep my Sabbaths, who choose the things that please me, and hold fast my covenant, I will give in my house and within my walls a monument and a name better than sons and daughters. I will give them an everlasting name, which shall not be cut off. And the foreigners who join themselves to the Lord, to minister to him, to love the name of the Lord, and to be his servants, everyone who keeps the Sabbath and does not profane it, and hold fast my covenant, these I will bring to my holy mountain. and make them joyful in my house of prayer. Their burnt offerings and their sacrifices will be accepted on my altar, for my house shall be called a house of prayer for all peoples. Thus says the Lord God, who gathers the outcasts of Israel, I will gather yet others to him besides those already gathered. All you beasts of the field, come to devour, all you beasts in the forest. His watchmen are blind. They are all without knowledge. They are all mute dogs. They cannot bark. Dreaming, lying down, loving to slumber. The dogs have a mighty appetite. They never have enough. The shepherds also have no understanding. They have all turned to their own way, each to his own gain, one and all. Come, they say, let us get wine. Let us fill ourselves with strong drink. And tomorrow will be like this day, great beyond measure. The book of the prophet Ezekiel, chapter 16, God's unfaithful bride. Again the word of the Lord came to me, Son of man, make known to Jerusalem her abominations, and say, Thus says the Lord God to Jerusalem, Your origin and your birth are of the land of the Canaanites. Your father was an Amorite, and your mother a Hittite. And as for your birth, on the day you were born, your navel string was not cut, nor were you washed with water to cleanse you, nor rubbed with salt, nor swathed with bands. No, I pitied you, to do any of these things to you out of compassion for you, but you were cast out on the open field, for you were abhorred on the day that you were born. And when I passed by you, I saw you weltering in your blood. I said to you in your blood, Live and grow up like a plant of the field. And you grew up and became tall and arrived at full maidenhood. Your breasts were formed and your hair had grown, yet you were naked and bare. When I passed by you again and looked upon you, behold, you were at the age for love, and I spread my skirt over you and covered your nakedness. Yes, I pledged myself to you and entered into a covenant with you, says the Lord God, and you became mine. Then I bathed you with water and washed off your blood from you and anointed you with oil. I clothed you also with embroidered cloth and shod you with leather. I wrapped you in fine linen and covered you with silk. And I decked you with ornaments and put bracelets on your arms and a chain on your neck. And I put a ring on your nose and earrings in your ears and a beautiful crown upon your head. Thus you were decked with gold and silver, and your clothing was of fine linen and silk and embroidered cloth. You ate fine flour and honey and oil. You grew exceedingly beautiful and came to regal estate. And your renown went forth among the nations because of your beauty, for it was perfect through the splendor which I bestowed upon you, says the Lord God. But you trusted in your beauty and played the harlot because of your renown and lavished your harlotries on any passerby. You took some of your garments and made for yourself gaily decked shrines, and on them played the harlot. The like has never been nor ever shall be. You also took your fair jewels of my gold and of my silver, which I had given you, and made for yourself images of men, and with them played the harlot. And you took your embroidered garments to cover them, and set my oil and my incense before them. Also my bread which I gave you, I fed you with fine flour and oil and honey. You set before them for a pleasing odor, says the Lord God. And you took your sons and your daughters, whom you had borne to me, and these you sacrificed to them to be devoured. Were your harlotries so small a matter that you slaughtered my children and delivered them up as an offering by fire to them? And in all your abominations and your harlotries, you did not remember the days of your youth, when you were naked and bare, weltering in your blood. And after all your wickedness, woe, woe to you, says the Lord God. You built yourself a vaulted chamber and made yourself a lofty place in every square. At the head of every street you built your lofty place and prostituted your beauty, offering yourself to any passerby and multiplying your harlotry. You also played the harlot with the Egyptians, your lustful neighbors, multiplying your harlotry to provoke me to anger. Behold, therefore I stretched out my hand against you and diminished your allotted portion and delivered you to the greed of your enemies, the daughters of the Philistines, who were ashamed of your lewd behavior. You played the harlot also with the Assyrians, because you were insatiable. Yes, you played the harlot with them, and still you were not satisfied. You multiplied your harlotry also with the trading land of Chaldea, and even with this you were not satisfied. How lovesick is your heart, says the Lord God, seeing you did all these things, the deeds of a brazen harlot, building your vaulted chamber at the head of every street and making your lofty place in every square. Yet you were not like the harlot, because you scorned hire. Adulterous wife, who receives strangers instead of her husband. Men give gifts to all harlots, but you give your gifts to all your lovers, bribing them to come to you from every side for your harlotries. So you were different from other women in your harlotries. None solicited you to play the harlot. You gave hire, while no hire was given to you. Therefore you were different. Wherefore, O harlot, hear the word of the Lord. Thus says the Lord God, because your shame was laid bare and your nakedness uncovered in your harlotries with your lovers, and because of all your idols, and because of the blood of your children that you gave to them. Therefore, behold, I will gather all your lovers with whom you took pleasure, all those you loved and all those you loathed. I will gather them against you from every side and will uncover your nakedness to them that they may see all your nakedness. And I will judge you as women who break wedlock and shed blood are judged, and bring upon you the blood of wrath and jealousy. And I will give you into the hand of your lovers, and they shall throw down your vaulted chamber and break down your lofty places. They shall strip you of your clothes and take your fair jewels and leave you naked and bare. They shall bring up a host against you, and they shall stone you and cut you to pieces with their swords. And they shall burn your houses and execute judgments upon you in the sight of many women. I will make you stop playing the harlot, and you shall also give hire no more. So will I satisfy my fury on you, and my jealousy shall depart from you. I will be calm, and will no more be angry, because you have not remembered the days of your youth, but have enraged me with all these things. Therefore, behold, I will repay your deeds upon your head, says the Lord God. Have you not committed lewdness in addition to all your abominations? Behold, everyone who uses proverbs will use this proverb about you, like mother, like daughter. You are the daughter of your mother, who loathed her husband and her children, and you are the sister of your sisters, who loathed their husbands and their children. Your mother was a Hittite, and your father an Amorite. And your elder sister is Samaria, who lived with her daughters to the north of you, and your younger sister, who lived to the south of you, is Sodom with her daughters. Yet you were not content to walk in their ways, or do according to their abominations. Within a very little time, you were more corrupt than they in all your ways. As I live, says the Lord your God, your sister Sodom and her daughters have not done as you and your daughters have done. Behold, this was the guilt of your sister Sodom. She and her daughters had pride, surfeit of food, and prosperous ease, but did not aid the poor and needy. They were haughty and did abominable things before me. Therefore I removed them when I saw it. Samaria has not committed half your sins. You have committed more abominations than they, and have made your sisters appear righteous by all the abominations which you have committed. Bear your disgrace, you also, for you have made judgment favorable to your sisters because of your sins in which you acted more abominably than they. They are more in the right than you. So be ashamed, you also, and bear your disgrace, for you have made your sisters appear righteous. I will restore their fortunes, both the fortunes of Sodom and her daughters, and the fortunes of Samaria and her daughters, and I will restore your own fortunes in the midst of them, that you may bear your disgrace and be ashamed of all that you have done, becoming a consolation to them. As for your sisters, Sodom and her daughters shall return to their former estate, and Samaria and her daughters shall return to their former estate, and you and your daughters shall return to your former estate. Was not your sister Sodom a byword in your mouth in the day of your pride, before your wickedness was uncovered? Now you have become like her, an object of reproach for the daughters of Edom and all her neighbors, and for the daughters of the Philistines, those round about who despise you. You bear the penalty of your lewdness and your abominations, says the Lord. The Everlasting Covenant. Yes, thus says the Lord God, I will deal with you as you have done, who have despised the oath in breaking the covenant. Yet I will remember my covenant with you in the days of your youth, and I will establish with you an everlasting covenant. Then you will remember your ways and be ashamed when I take your sisters, both your elder and your younger, and give them to you as daughters, but not on account of the covenant with you. I will establish my covenant with you, and you shall know that I am the Lord, that you may remember and be confounded, and never open your mouth again because of your shame, when I forgive you all that you have done, says the Lord God. The Book of Proverbs, chapter 13, verses 1 through 4. A wise son hears his father's instruction, but a scoffer does not listen to rebuke. From the fruit of his mouth a good man eats good, but the desire of the treacherous is for violence. He who guards his mouth preserves his life. He who opens wide his lips comes to ruin. The soul of the sluggard craves and gets nothing, while the soul of the diligent is richly supplied. Father in heaven, we give you praise and glory. Oh man, God, every single day you bring us to this place where we get to hear your word. And your word, just like Isaiah described, your word is living and effective. Your word does not return to you void. Your word accomplishes your will. And we're just so grateful. Your will accomplishes your will, Lord God, just as the rain and snow come down. So please help us. Help us to say yes to what you will for us. Help us to say yes to your word today for us. And help us to say yes to you and your will for us this day and every day. In Jesus' name we pray. Amen. In the name of the Father and of the Son and of the Holy Spirit. Amen. Gosh, you guys, I don't know if I can say this accurately or adequately. Isaiah gets better and better. There have been some incredible chapters in Isaiah for the last however many days we've been going through this. I mean, there's chapter 7 that talks about, you know, God comes to Ahaz and says, you know, ask me whatever you want. And Ahaz says, I will not tempt the Lord. And because he was going to go, you know, make an alliance in the face of the Assyrians. And God promises Emmanuel would be with them. God promises the virgin will conceive and bear a son. Like all the way back then to this moment, to chapter 40, where they shall run with and not grow weary. They shall walk and not faint. They'll fly upon the eagle's wings. Like that, incredible. But gosh, chapter 53 and 54, 55, 56, what we've been hearing is so powerful. So hopefully it also sounds familiar to you, because as we hit chapters, you know, 55, 54, 56, all these are scriptures that are used in what we call the lectionary. The lectionary is the list of scriptures that are read at Sunday Mass and at daily Masses. And so these sections of Isaiah are massively known and often used. And so they're so good. I mean, here's an example of God's promise. Not only is there the rewards of righteousness, gosh, you know, come receive bread without payment and drink wine and so good. But you also have chapter 56 that says, let not the foreigner who has joined himself to the Lord say, the Lord will surely separate me from his people. You know, so here's the stranger that I'm not born Jewish, but he's been brought into the covenant and probably says like, well, no, I'm second class because I just was recently brought into the covenant. I'm not native or ethnically or racially Jewish. And God says, no, let not the foreigner say that. And also the eunuch. So the eunuch, as you would know, someone who would live in the courts would be castrated so they could work in the courts and not be a threat to the king's, you know, concubines or harem or whatever. But at the same time, those eunuchs, while they might have a role amongst the powerful, were not considered powerful. And oftentimes they were looked down on. In fact, yeah, that was kind of the role of the eunuch, was kind of a second class citizen in many ways when it came to the people of Israel. And here's God saying as well, let not the eunuch say, behold, I'm a dry tree, which if you get that imagery, you understand. For thus says the Lord, to the eunuchs who keep my Sabbaths, who choose the things that please me and hold fast my covenant. You know, he goes on later on to say, who worship as I desire, I will give in my house and within my walls a monument and a name better than sons and daughters. I will give them an everlasting name which shall not be cut off. And same thing with for the foreigners. It goes on to say, all those who minister to love the name of the Lord, be his servants, everyone who keeps the Sabbath, doesn't profane it, hold fast my covenant, these I will bring to my holy mountain and make them joyful in my house of prayer. Their burnt offerings and their sacrifices will be accepted on my altar, which is just, it's incredible. Here's God who just is revealing that, yes, he has chosen the Jewish people to be his. These are the firstborn of God, right? These are the firstborn of God are the Jewish people. But then he says here in chapter 56, making it absolutely clear that those people who come to the Lord because they recognize his presence among the Jewish people will not be second class. In fact, their offerings, their sacrifices will be accepted. Not only that, they're given a name among the people of Israel, an everlasting name, which shall not be cut off, that's better than sons and daughters. And this is this clear line in chapter 56, verse 7, says, for my house shall be called a house of prayer for all peoples, which is just incredible. Thus says the Lord God who gathers the outcasts of Israel, I will gather yet others. You know, he gathers the outcasts of Israel. Remember those people who would be sent into exile? That's what God is going to do. I'm going to gather the outcasts, and yet I will also gather others besides those already gathered. And this is just, again, the promise of God, which is just beyond what we can even imagine. And that's what chapter 55 talks about too. It says that let the wicked one forsake his way, the unrighteous person, their thoughts. Let them return to the Lord that he may have mercy on them. For our God will abundantly pardon. And this is the mystery of God, who is complete justice, but also is complete mercy. And there's that next line that I think most of us, maybe we've heard it, maybe we haven't. For my thoughts are not your thoughts, neither are my ways your ways, says the Lord. For as the heavens are higher than the earth, so are my ways higher than your ways, and my thoughts than your thoughts. This recognition that on earth, you know, this is the reason why we're doing the Bible in here. Because we want to have the Lord's thoughts in our minds. We want to actually see the world the way the Lord reveals the world to us, the way he's made the world. And to be able to say, okay, yes, it's true that if I think like the world, my thoughts will not be like God's thoughts, and his thoughts are not like my thoughts. But if we let ourselves, our vision, our view of the world be shaped by God's word, then it changes the way we see. And we begin to think, we begin to see things the way God sees them. In fact, we even begin to love the way God loves. And that's the power of his word. Again, here's the big line. For as rain and snow come down from heaven and did not return there, but watered the earth, making it bring forth and sprout, giving seed to the sower, bread to the eater, so shall my word be that goes forth from my mouth. It shall not return to me empty, but it shall accomplish that which I intend and prosper in the thing for which I sent it. And that's the promise of God. You guys, I can't begin to tell you how many people have contacted me or contacted people at Ascension and said, hearing God's word proclaimed every day has changed every aspect of my life. Not to say that my life is now perfect, but saying that, no, listening to God's word every day, his word is accomplishing the will that he sent it for. And it's changing my life. It's changing the way, again, I see, I think, changing the way I love and changing the way I live, which is so powerful. Now, last note, Ezekiel chapter 16. I mentioned there was a little PG-13. Hopefully you caught that. But this is a story, recapitulation of the story of Israel. And basically it says, yep, here's the person newborn who no one wanted. That's Israel. The newborn person that no one wanted is Israel. And yet God says, and I claimed you. I claimed you and scrubbed you off, you know, cleaned you of your blood, cleaned you of your brokenness and your abandonment. And I brought you to myself and I let you grow. And this is like, this is God choosing Abraham, right? This is God choosing Abraham out of all the human beings in the entire world and saying, you and your family, this is where I'm going to start this blessing of the world. And did what? Out of Abraham, raised up this massive family, raised up this massive kingdom. And what does God say? Here is this woman. He clothes her with beauty and grace, and he feeds her well, and she's dressed in fine linen and in silk and embroidery. She has all this jewelry. And then he says, but you became captivated by your own beauty. Remember, this is the one no one wanted. Remember, this is the abandoned, forgotten, neglected child that God said, no, I'll make you mine. And then when she comes of age, he weds himself to her, right? So this relationship of intimacy, this relationship of I am yours and you are mine. Remember yesterday, your maker shall become your husband. And what happened is you got captivated with your own beauty, your own strength, your own wisdom, and said, basically, I don't need my God. I don't need my husband anymore. And saying, I went after other lovers. Remember, the image here is adultery is an image for idolatry. And he even says, you took the jewels I gave you, you took the wisdom I gave you, you took all the beauty I gave you, and you made the idols out of all of those things. And so after all of that, and he even saying, oh gosh, you can highlight this, even prostitutes, essentially harlots, right? They get paid for their services. So, but you didn't even get paid. You gave everything that I'd given you. You gave everything, your beauty, your goodness, all these things. You gave them away and you didn't even get anything back. And my brothers and sisters, this is what idols do. They take and they take and they take and they don't give back. God is the one who loves us and he just gives. Idols don't love us back. We can love them with our whole heart and they will never, ever, idols will never, ever love us back. And yet, oh gosh. And yet it says then, and yet God saw all this. God saw all of this and said, I will restore you. This is the mercy and the beauty and the power of God. After all those places of your brokenness, you become worse than Sodom. Become worse than Samaria, and yet I will restore you. And this recognition, again, at the end of chapter 16, here's God who says, I will remember my covenant with you in the days of your youth, and I will establish with you an everlasting covenant. Remember what Jesus says at the Last Supper. Take this, all of you, and drink from it. This is my cup of my blood, the blood of the new and everlasting, the new and eternal covenant. Because the truth of the matter is, yes, this is a prophecy against the people of Israel, right? Those Jews who are in exile and just not turning to the Lord. They lost everything because they had made for themselves idols. They had committed adultery with their idols, idolatry. And yet this is still us. Because here in the fullness of time, Jesus has fulfilled and said, here's the everlasting covenant. And now, on God's holy mountain is a house of prayer for all nations, including those of us who are not born Jewish, but were grafted into the tree because of Jesus Christ. This is such a gift. What an incredible gift today to be able to go through Isaiah 55 and 56 and Ezekiel chapter 16, to hear the words of the prophets to those being sent into exile and to hear the words of the prophet of those who are in exile, speaking to those who are in exile. Because if we are not in exile yet, we're being sent there. And if we are in exile, then we need that word of hope, that word of compassion that God has not forgotten us. So we need to pray. I'm praying for you. Please pray for me and pray for each other. My name is Father Mike. I cannot wait to see you tomorrow. God bless. Thank you.

0: That was day 217 of Bible in a Year with Father Mike Schmitz. And now we'd like to share audio from the Ascension app with scripture expert Jeff Cavins answering the question, why was John the Baptist baptizing in the first place?
1: Good question. Okay, so this idea of baptism is a baptizo in Greek. This idea of baptism actually has Hebrew roots. And the Hebrew roots were that in the Old Testament, in the book of Leviticus, they were called to purify themselves due to touching a corpse or a leper and a number of other things that could cause them to be ceremonially unclean. And they would cleanse themselves with living water or running water. And it became a way of ceremonially cleaning themselves in what's called a mikvah. A mikvah. A mikvah looks like a big bathtub filled with water. It could be down in the ground, but the men and the women would go to separate mikvahot, plural, and they would dunk themselves down, coming up being ceremonially clean, like a woman after her period would do this. Or if someone had touched something that was unclean, then they would do that. And so this was not entirely foreign. When we come to John the Baptist, then John the Baptist is doing a baptism of repentance in preparation for the Messiah. And typically they would go like down to the Jordan River. And I've heard this described by some Hebrew theologians in a Hebrew university in Jerusalem that they typically would go with their fingers spread, mouth open, eyes open, and undressed and immerse themselves totally. Totally. And so I don't think that's what John the Baptist was up to, by the way, but John the Baptist, the only way he could baptize on the Jordan was to have people coming down, and it was under his authority that I baptize you, the repentance of sin in preparation for the coming of the Messiah. So this ritual immersion in water was carried out. If you want to look that up on Google, you can look up mikvah, M-I-K-V-A-H. It gives you a little background on baptism. And so the baptism that we have now as Christians builds on that, and that baptism is our unity with Christ in dying, going down under the water, and then up rising to new life. And we are different than some denominations that teach it's a sign of your commitment to Christ. But Peter taught that you are saved through the baptism. There's something powerful that happens in baptism, and that's why that is one of the main sacraments for us.
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3: What day is it?
4: I know what you're doing.
3: What day is it, Maria?
4: Hey, today.
3: Maria. What day is it?
4: Is Wednesday.
3: It's Wednesday. Do you remember that? Hey, Mike.
4: Yep.
3: Hey, Mike, what day is it?
4: Right when you started. That's what I thought about.
3: I try. Anyway, Wednesday.
4: Happy Wednesday to you.
3: Middle of the week. Bible on the beach tonight.
4: It is tonight.
3: Where are we doing that?
4: Sand Key Park. In
3: okay,
4: Clearwater.
3: That's what I thought.
4: Yep.
3: I tried to look up the weather for that the other day.
4: Yeah.
3: And if you type in Sand Key Park, apparently my weather app doesn't know where that is.
4: It doesn't know.
3: So I don't know what town that's adjacent to. Is it closer to Clearwater,
4: Clearwater
3: or Largo? Clearwater.
4: Yeah.
3: Okay.
4: Yep.
3: So we got to check the weather.
4: Mm-hmm.
3: So be on the lookout for that. If you registered, if you're planning on coming, we would love to see you. Information is on the main page socials.
4: Yes. 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
3: You know these things. You're so smart.
4: Thanks.
3: Look at this. You passed the quiz at 6:01.
4: Wow. Okay, I'm done.
3: Hey, welcome to your Wednesday. Let's get going.
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0: this song during a time when I felt completely lost. I've been walking through life trying to figure out everything on my own. One day I finally looked up and prayed, God, I need some direction. And what struck me was realizing He had never left. He was just there patiently waiting for me to turn around. Every time I walked in the wrong direction, He kept guiding me back. The song is a reminder that even when we take the long way home, God still waits for us.
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1: The strongest person isn't the one who always speaks. It's the one who knows when not to.
2: Oh, yep.
1: Mm-hmm. Let me say that one more time, because if you scroll too fast, you'll miss it. The strongest person isn't the one who always speaks. It's the one who knows when not to. Now, you sent this to me for today's show, mm-hmm. and I was like, oh, man, I can apply this to so many different mm-hmm. places in my life. What did it trigger for you?
2: For me, it's when disciplining my kids.
1: Oh, gosh.
2: When you're in that super heated moment when the eyes have rolled and the body posture has been so disrespectful and you're just everything in you is just boiling to the top, knowing I don't feel good in this moment. I feel mm-hmm. super frustrated in this moment. My words are not going to come out the way that they should come out. Mm-hmm. To not speak, take a deep breath, and maybe revisit that eye roll a little bit later.
1: Yeah.
2: I'm not at that point right now.
1: That's a hard
2: one. It
1: is very hard. Because those moments can be very triggering.
2: Yeah.
1: I could see this being very effective in your workplace.
2: For sure.
1: Sometimes. And it's a real art to know when to keep your mouth closed at a meeting and when to speak up.
2: Yeah.
1: And that's really, really kind of complicated and tough.
2: Right.
1: I'll tell you, for me, what struck me when I saw this morning on the show sheet is we did a dinner at some friends last night. Mm-hmm. We did a little gathering, three couples, a total of 3, 4, 5, 6, 7 kids.
2: Mm-hmm.
1: Three of the kids are all in high school together this year.
2: Cool.
1: For the first time. And one of them is going to be a sophomore, 2 freshmen. And so we're trying to do a get together so the kids can kind of help guide each other.
2: Yeah.
1: And I'm like, this is cool. But I found myself in a couple of conversations where I was just going and going and going and going and going. And I'll tell you, Brad is a really good question asker.
2: Right.
1: And that's kind of the problem, because I found myself, I'm like, at one point, I'm like, I'm talking about myself too much.
2: Yeah.
1: It's time to close my mouth.
2: Yeah.
1: I need to ask Brad some questions. And it's in those moments when you're gathered with friends and you find yourself either oversharing or monopolizing mm-hmm. the conversation, that I was like, oh, man,
2: yeah,
1: I'm doing it again, because I like talking about me.
2: Well,
1: it's time to close my mouth for a minute.
2: And that's the thing, knowing when to speak and when to kind of take a step back.
1: Yeah, the strongest person isn't the one who always speaks. It's the one who knows when not to.

0: about him.
1: Tumbler full of coffee? 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
1: Sure.
0: Maria and I went to camp a couple weeks ago. Right before I went on vacation, Maria and I went to camp, and boy, was that a good time.
1: So this camp is indoors.
0: Yeah.
1: My
0: favorite kind of camp.
1: Hate camping. And we are actually promoting our Hopesgiving that's coming up in September. So yeah. We're really excited for these reels that are coming out. Actually, Gio's editing them right now.
0: Okay.
1: And I'm anxious to see how they turn out.
0: So what I'm thinking, so this is a big video shoot to do, you know, all of the specialty reels coming out to let everybody know about Hopesgiving. We had this vision in mind for each one.
1: Yes.
0: Think, you know, kind of... sketches, so to speak.
1: Sure.
0: I think probably it's all just all they're really going to be able to do are outtake reels.
1: Absolutely.
0: I don't think the actual sketch ever came out.
1: They needed to hire different actors. So give us a follow at Spirit FM Morning Show on Instagram and Facebook. You'll get to see those and then all the other fun that we have here while producing the morning show, because we've got cameras going at the same time.
0: Yeah, so be on the lookout. If you don't follow us already, make sure you do that at my Spirit.
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1: Science, science, science, science.
2: There's an echo effect on that.
1: Isn't it? That's pretty cool, isn't it?
2: Yeah.
1: So Karen Barnett is a neuroscientist.
2: Yes.
1: So you can
2: smart
1: tell.
2: Lady.
1: Very smart, very smart. She was doing this study on improvisational musicians.
2: Okay.
1: And she was scanning their brains while they were improvising and looking at what parts of their brains lit up to do the whole neuroscience thing. You know, which one's activating and which one's, you know, what are they getting out of this? Because some of these jazz musicians are really incredible. And she's like, okay, let's do the same with children. And the parts of the brain she expected to see light up didn't.
2: Oh, okay.
1: Other parts did.
2: Yeah.
1: And so long and the short of it, this study is these skills that we have to be creative are not necessarily something we learn and practice and do. We have them innately. We are born with this gift of creativity. And actually, as we grow older, even if we are a professional jazz musician, someone who spends their life being creative, there are parts of our brain when we get older that start to kind of shut that down.
2: Oh, that's not.
1: And are like more critical of it.
2: Yep.
1: And so we actually are less creative in later years because of that critical thinking.
2: Yeah. So I think that it's important to recognize that as we now are older, that creativity is still there because we were born with that.
1: Yep.
2: But those critical parts of our brain have maybe quieted it a little bit. Maybe we could set like a 5-minute timer to be creative and to do whatever you want to do in those 5 minutes. So say you're at your desk and you notice like some post-it notes. Maybe you could make like a little origami shape of the with a post-it note, or maybe miniature paper airplane. It's whatever your mind wants to do with the creativity. I love to color, and I know that coloring by numbers is not being creative. It's following directions. But it's very satisfying to me. So maybe doodling or something like that, allowing that part of the brain to activate because it is lighting up the reward centers in our brain.
1: That's interesting to me because I remember I used to do these doodles kind of on my paper and stuff, you know, especially when I was in school when I was younger. And nowadays, when the minute you said, you know, maybe set a 5-minute timer and do something creative like origami or something, I thought, okay, how could I YouTube origami and then figure out how to do it and then set a timer and then do it? But that's like the contra. That's completely the opposite of what we're saying to do. Just find a moment, maybe set a 5-minute timer, create something, don't erase, you know, just if you're going to do a sketch, just do the sketch and see how the sketch comes out. And according to neuroscience and neuroscientist Karen Barnett, that's going to light up different receptors in your brain and give you a different sense of satisfaction. So you can still get there to the same place you were when you were a child. And no, you don't have to YouTube any tutorials on how to do it.
2: Or paper airplanes. Those are hard.
1: Oh, I love making paper airplanes. Let's see if I can make the wonkiest looking one ever and it'll still fly.

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2: Phil Wickham has released his new EP called Everyday Hallelujah, featuring studio, live, and piano versions of the title track with two additional songs. It goes alongside his new book, Everyday Hallelujah, which releases August 11th. Matthew West has announced his next album coming September 25th called Jesus is King. Forrest Frank set yet another record for his concerts. He set the Christian concert attendance record at Louisville, Kentucky, with over 240,000 fans in Louisville KFC's Yum Center. It was the venue's second largest concert ever, coming second only to a legacy metal band. Some new songs: Natalie Lane, Still Running to You, Ellie Limbier, who recently signed with Decca Records, with Give Me Joy, Stephen Curtis Chapman featuring Drew Parker called Blame Jesus, and Dan Bremnes reaching for the light. You may not recognize the name Brian Dorkson, but he was the beloved songwriter behind the time-tested worship song Come, Now's the Time to Worship. He passed peacefully after a brief battle with stage 4 cancer, but has left a global legacy for Christian music. My name's Francesca. That's your new music flash on Spirit FM.
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0: How do you solve a problem like Maria?
1: Oh, we're helping Maria fix something again.
2: Please do.
1: What can we do for you, Maria?
2: A new month brings a new budget.
1: Oh, okay.
2: So I
1: like budgets.
2: Yes, I am trying to like budgets.
1: Okay.
2: So I am very good at setting the budget, okay?
1: All right.
2: I go through all of our bills. I go through what the expenses are, all of the things.
1: Good for you.
2: Yes.
1: Because you guys just did the whole Ramsey thing not too long back.
2: Yes, we did, and we're still in the process of doing it. So,
1: okay.
2: And a part of that is keeping a budget.
1: Right.
2: That's the part. Keeping a budget.
1: You can set the budget. You just can't stay on
2: it. I cannot.
1: You've set the wrong budget.
2: So I need some tips on how to keep a budget.
1: Oh, gosh. Okay. Well, I think this might be part of Ramsey, might not. First and foremost, first fruits go to God.
2: Yes.
1: So you give to your church.
2: Yep.
1: You give to your organizations. I love the way Father Tapp broke it down for us not too many years back. He's like, you know, God calls us to tithe 10%. That's not necessarily 10% to your church.
2: Mm.
1: That's a 10% tithe to the goodness that you're going to do. The formula he follows, he recommends 5% to your church, and then you divide that other 5% up
2: to
1: between
2: others.
1: Organizations mm-hmm. doing good in your neighborhood.
2: Yep.
1: That's what I like to follow. So you guys are there.
2: We're doing it.
1: Okay, second thing. Always savings.
2: Savings, yep.
1: So that's...
2: that's in the budget.
1: That's happening.
2: Yes.
1: I recommend having it just in your direct deposit. I divide it up between accounts.
2: Okay.
1: So I've got an account that goes to checking. I've got a savings account, and it comes right out of my paycheck.
2: Mm-hmm. Goes
1: for a direct deposit directly into that savings account.
2: Yes.
1: Okay. And then after that, what you've got left over is what you've got left over.
2: Okay, so yes, we are doing those.
1: Okay.
2: We did find a problem.
1: It's the leftover part, isn't it?
2: Yeah. Adam said, Maria, do you think that you cannot shop at Amazon this
1: Okay, I'll tell you right now, you're not alone.
2: Yes.
1: Don't feel like you're a horrible person.
2: I know.
1: I have the Amazon. Oh, it's so easy.
2: It is so easy. I don't have to go into a store.
1: Mm-hmm.
2: I can just... you know, I'm getting what I'm getting, and then I see something else. I'm like, well, I do need that too.
1: That's the thing. I'll think of something I need. I'll open up the Amazon app. I'll put it in my cart, and I'm like, should I get anything else while I'm here?
2: It's
1: almost like those like the candy at the end of the aisle at the checkout aisle.
2: Yes.
1: I'm
2: here.
1: Unlimited.
2: Right.
1: You can just type it in and find anything you want.
2: Yeah.
1: I need a new espresso maker. For $500. No, don't. Just don't.
2: Yeah, so well, I'm doing it. I have not shopped. A week into August.
1: Okay.
2: I have not shopped at Amazon right now.
1: So you're trying not to use Amazon for the month of August.
2: Yes.
1: I recommend deleting it from your phone.
2: Okay.
1: Just one more barrier between you and the easy. And then when you go to open Amazon on your phone and it's not there, you'd be like, oh, wait. I have to plan a trip to Walmart to get this instead.
2: Okay.
1: Good luck.
2: Yeah.

0: Almost every fundraiser, we get a gift from Virginia.
1: I love Virginia.
0: I do too. But she says that her gift is matched by her employer.
1: I love that. And a lot of people don't know that the company they work for actually has a matching funds offer for their favorite nonprofit organization. And Spirit FM is one of those, and it's accepted by most of them. So if you are an employee somewhere and you give to Spirit FM, your boss might actually match your gift. Check with your HR department today to see if they have an employee matching.

0: You may think that it's not for you, but it is. You just have to be persistent about it. Our thought for the day comes from Matthew's Gospel, chapter 15. It's verses 26 through 27. And Jesus said in reply, "It's not right to take the food from the children and throw it to the dogs." The woman said to him, "Please, Lord, even the dogs eat the scraps that fall from the table of their masters." You know, the context of this verse is that a woman comes to Jesus. Her daughter is being plagued by a demon and she begs him for help. And his response is, "I haven't come for you yet," because she's a Gentile. "I've come for the Israelites." And she asked again, "But Lord, please, can you help?" And this is Jesus's response. Now, I did hear not too long ago that the Greek word for dogs that they use here is really more like puppy. So it's a little softer than it sounds in our translation. But still, the same message. Jesus's reply to this is, "Woman, your faith is deep. Go. Your daughter has been healed." You know, we may at different times in our lives be in positions where we think we're just not worthy. It's just not right for us. It's just not our time. But God is always there waiting to give us what we need. Sometimes we just need to be persistent about it. So, in what area of your life is God calling you to be persistent today?
1: Let's pray together. In the name of the Father, and of the Son, and of the Holy Spirit, amen. God, draw us closer to you today. Open those areas of our heart where we need you the most. We pray today for Sharon, who is diagnosed with leukemia. We just pray for strength to walk this journey. We pray for Faith to get good sleep to recover, for Anthony, and for Bill, who has back pain. And God, we place all of our cares, our joys, our labors, and our sorrows within your loving embrace. In the name of the Father, and of the Son, and of the Holy Spirit, amen. Thanks so much for praying with us today.

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1: Hey, Maria. You know what day it is? You know what day it is, Maria? Hey, Maria. What day is it?
2: What day is it, Davis?
1: It's Wednesday.
2: It is Wednesday.
1: It's Wednesday. Wednesday. Weddings. Wedding. Wedding. Wedding.
2: Davis.
1: Wednesday.
2: And we may have a new listener being like, why is he saying that?
1: Because I like saying the D in Wednesday.
2: There we go. And you know what? Like when I text Wednesday. It or when I'm typing it, I say.
1: She makes the D capitalized.
2: I do. But I definitely do not say it out loud.
1: She puts a capital T in Costco for me as well.
2: And that is what I definitely do not do as well.
1: She doesn't say the T in Costco, but she puts the capital T in it when she's texting the word to me. A little behind the scenes as well. Over our break last week, when Abby and I were on vacation with the boys, Graham is doing this thing where he like trills his D's a lot.
2: Uh-huh.
1: I mean, a lot.
2: Yes.
1: 24 hours into it, she's like, stop that. Don't do that. And he would do it. And he'd, bleh. She's like, stop it.
2: Yep. I'm right there with you, Abby.
1: I don't get it. And I'm not like trilling it really hard. I just like Wednesday.
2: Okay.
1: Put the D back in Wednesday.
2: Or don't.
1: Welcome to it.
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0: It's more than music. It's how we're living with Spirit. Here's how God's using Spirit FM in the life of someone just like you.
1: This is Ray Lee from Kissimmee, Florida. You're listening to My Spirit FM. After an accident left me disabled, I doubted God's love and no longer wanted to live. Then I heard Thank God for Sunday Morning by Cochrane & Co. That song was the bridge that led my heart back to God. When I went to see them at Gloria in the Gardens, a storm delayed the concert. I prayed this comes to bless me, not to harm me, but I don't understand it, but I trust you. The concert was canceled, but God had a bigger plan. As I told Olivia from Spirit FM that Michael Cochran's song had saved my life, he unexpectedly walked by. After hearing my story, he sang it just for me, pouring God's love into my heart. Even when the pain felt bigger than my faith, God reminded me how deeply he loves me. If even the little things matter to him, how much more do the big things? God always has a purpose for our pain. When we're patient enough to trust him and brave enough to follow him, he will turn our deepest wounds into blessings. I'm so grateful for the way God uses Spirit FM to reach hearts like mine in need of hope.
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0: So I hear it happened again while I was gone.
1: Yes, it did. I was thinking a lot. I'm just thinking. You never realize how many stairs you climb until the elevator is broken.
0: Did the elevator go out again while I was on vacation?
1: It did not, but it made me think about that one time when it was broken.
0: Like
1: here,
0: for a month and a half,
1: and
0: the elevator
1: climbed,
0: was down.
1: What, like three flights of stairs? Is that what it is? Yeah.
0: And I hear they're going to have to like replace it completely.
1: Don't tell us that.
0: Sometime soon. So it might be down for another month.
1: I'm just thinking. Every grocery store has one cart that sounds like it's dragging a tiny helicopter behind it.
0: And why do I always get it?
1: And you like you look at all the carts and you're like, that's going to be a good one. You pull it out, you start pushing it, and you're like, no. You see the wheel going. Do you return the cart?
0: No, you power through. 100%. Just power through.
1: I'm just thinking. Every blanket has a right side, even if it technically doesn't. Think about your favorite blankie.
0: That is so true.
1: There's a side that just brings you more comfort.
0: So true. I did not bring like a cuddle blanket along for our vacation last week. I really should have. Didn't until like the last day of vacation.
1: Found the
0: comfiest blanket
1: you did
0: in the closet of the boys' room.
1: The last day.
0: Oh, I wish I had this the whole time.
1: Right? I'm just thinking. Every group text has one person who only reacts with a thumbs up emoji.
0: Stop talking about me. It's the safest option, okay? There's a lot of pressure to be clever.
1: Yes.
0: And to not say something that would make somebody else in the group text mad.
1: All you need to know is never use a period. Just don't ever use it.
0: I've stopped using punctuation when I talk to you on text.
1: Thank you.
0: You're welcome.
1: One more for you.
0: Okay.
1: I'm just thinking. The first person to yawn accidentally started one of the world's longest

0: chain reactions.
1: You can't not. Once somebody does.
0: And even if you think about it, are you thinking about
1: yawning
0: right now?
1: You feel like you need to yawn right now, don't you?
0: Yes.
1: You do. You do. Don't do it.

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1: Okay, pop quiz.
2: Okay.
1: And all the listening fam can play along. You drop your phone in water. What do you do next?
2: Put it in rice.
1: Everybody said the same thing?
2: Yep. I heard it.
1: Sounds like it. That is incorrect.
2: No.
1: It doesn't really help.
2: Okay.
1: Science has proven that because there are people that test those kind of things.
2: But
1: I don't know why.
2: When one person says it, then another person believes it.
1: Yep. Mm-hmm. Yep. Yep. That, and then the most dangerous thing about assumptions are the ones that everybody agrees with.
2: Mm-hmm.
1: What if that thing that you have believed for years is completely wrong?
2: That's kind of scary.
1: That's where your blind spot is.
2: And we all have blind spots,
1: mm-hmm.
2: but we can't see them because that's why they're called a blind spot.
1: Yep.
2: So I think it is important to have a significant other or a close family member or a friend, mm-hmm. or maybe even a spiritual advisor.
1: Outside third party.
2: That you can talk to on a regular basis. They see you on a regular basis and they can point out maybe a blind spot for mm-hmm. you, and you have the ability to receive it in a positive way. It's like constructive criticism, right?
1: Yeah.
2: And
1: yeah.
2: When you receive constructive criticism, you hear it as constructive. You hear it as this is a part of myself that I need to fix and I need to correct. And this person is telling me this in a lovingly way.
1: Yeah, it's interesting to me because a lot of times our tendency is to surround ourselves with yes men,
2: mm-hmm.
1: people that
2: right.
1: are going to say, yes, keep doing that. Yes, keep doing that. And what is really rare and hard to find is that person who you can sit down with coffee on a regular
2: yeah.
1: basis, sit down and have coffee with on a regular basis, or sit down and discuss something. You know, maybe it's a therapist,
2: mm-hmm.
1: maybe it's a spiritual advisor. Maybe if you've, got some direction you want to go in business, it's a business coach.
2: Right.
1: Abby and I were having this conversation the other day. She's in a position right now that is pretty key in the company that she's working for. There are a lot of employees, there are a whole lot of moving parts. I'm like, maybe you need to get a business coach
2: mm-hmm.
1: for a couple of months to help you find those blind spots and see where you're kind of missing out. And was having a conversation actually last night with a therapist
2: yeah.
1: who is like considering her brother is a priest. So he keeps getting on her. He's like, you need to get certified as a spiritual director as well.
2: Mm.
1: And then you'd have it all. You'd be able to help so many people.
2: Yeah.
1: And it's, having those people in your life that can find those blind spots, whether it's spiritual, physical. I mean, you've got a personal trainer now.
2: Absolutely.
1: And they're helping you find those blind spots
2: yep.
1: in your health journey.
2: Yep.
1: But if those assumptions that we kind of keep sitting with, if we keep sitting with those blind spots, that's where things can get dangerous.
2: Yeah.
1: So how can we find somebody in our life to help point them out for us? Not easy, but it's better when we see them.

0: Hi, I'm Greg Schoene, Director of Marriage Works Ohio, Catholic therapist and author of the Building a Eucharistic Marriage course. I'm bringing you another weekly marriage tip, Proverbs 13, verse 20, which states, "Walk with the wise and you will become wise, but the companion of fools fares badly." 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
1: I will never forget this. As we are driving to school, my mom is driving us and my brother and my sister in the car, and she always started the day, "Be Jesus to somebody today."
2: Oh, I love that. I remember Gus Lloyd used to do that.
1: Yep.
2: I think it was his son, Johnny, maybe.
1: Okay.
2: If I'm remembering, we don't have the audio in the system anymore, but it was really cute because he's like, "Be Jesus to someone today."
1: Just like that.
2: That's the way it sounded in my head, at least.
1: I loved it. But what she was doing was asking us or putting that thought in our head and then sending us to school. Mm. And now I saw this question and it said, "How can I make someone else's day a little better?"
2: Oh.
1: And I think that's something that all of us can ask as we are going to work, as we're starting the new school year. How can I make somebody's day a little bit better? It doesn't have to be this grand gesture. It can be something as simple as writing a note and leaving it on their desk, encouraging them throughout the day, holding the door open for somebody today. How can we make that person's day just a little bit better?
2: Yeah, I like this. And maybe it's like a challenge that we have to actually write down, because I know it's easy to kind of think about these things and talk about these things and then not go out and actually do it.
1: Mm-hmm.
2: I remember, you know, when I was a youth minister, we would have retreats with the teens and I would have them write down three concrete things that they can go back home and do to keep these things going. So maybe it's as simple as writing this sentence down on a post-it note, putting on your bathroom mirror to remind you and your family, how can I make somebody's day a little better today?
3: Oh.

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1: I do not.
2: Your shirt's inside out.
1: Okay, maybe I do.

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1: Mm-hmm.
0: And one of the best things you can do for this ministry is help spread the word about it.
1: And maybe you are going to work today and you've been thinking about telling that coworker about the radio ministry that you use. You've thought about it. Can you follow that prompting of the Spirit, because that's what it is, and tell them about Spirit FM, because you never know what they're going to hear and what they're going to find here. So go out and tell a friend about Your Spirit FM today.

0: You may think that it's not for you, but it is. You just have to be persistent about it. Our thought for the day comes from Matthew's Gospel, chapter 15. It's verses 26 through 27. And Jesus said in reply, "It's not right to take the food from the children and throw it to the dogs." The woman said to him, "Please, Lord, even the dogs eat the scraps that fall from the table of their masters." You know, the context of this verse is that a woman comes to Jesus. Her daughter is being plagued by a demon and she begs him for help. And his response is, "I haven't come for you yet," because she's a Gentile. "I've come for the Israelites." And she asked again, "But Lord, please, can you help?" And this is Jesus's response. Now, I did hear not too long ago that the Greek word for dogs that they use here is really more like puppy. So it's a little softer than it sounds in our translation. But still, the same message. Jesus's reply to this is, "Woman, your faith is deep. Go. Your daughter has been healed." You know, we may at different times in our lives be in positions where we think we're just not worthy. It's just not right for us. It's just not our time. But God is always there waiting to give us what we need. Sometimes we just need to be persistent about it. So, in what area of your life is God calling you to be persistent today?
1: Let's pray together. In the name of the Father, and of the Son, and of the Holy Spirit, amen. God, draw us closer to you today. Open those areas of our heart where we need you the most. We pray today for Sharon, who is diagnosed with leukemia. We just pray for strength to walk this journey. We pray for Faith to get good sleep to recover, for Anthony, and for Bill, who has back pain. And God, we place all of our cares, our joys, our labors, and our sorrows within your loving embrace. In the name of the Father, and of the Son, and of the Holy Spirit, amen. Thanks so much for praying with us today.

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1: Hey, Maria, what day is it? What day is it, Maria?
2: What day is it, David?
1: What day is it, Maria? It's Wednesday.
2: Happy Wednesday to you.
1: Put the D back in Wednesday.
2: Do we have to?
1: That's what I say. Put the D back in Wednesday.
2: Okay, you do that for yourself.
1: Wednesday.
2: I hope that you are having a beautiful start to your...
1: I felt bad for that D.
2: Wednesday. And Bible on the Beach is happening today.
1: That's true.
2: We just checked the weather, and it looks like it's okay right now.
1: Might be a passing shower, right. But, you know, it's not going to, like, storm or anything, I don't think.
2: But we've got some backup plan just in case. But right now, Bible on the Beach is happening, Sand Key Park in Clearwater, 4 p.m. starting.
1: Yeah, on this beautiful Wednesday.
2: Or Wednesday, whatever you want to say.
1: And if you want directions and a little more details, if you've already signed up, hit us up at My Spirit FM.
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1: 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That was pretty impressive.
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0: the widow goes and she only has a little bit of money. 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Sometimes even things that seem very small can cost more for someone else. 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Maybe their day was absolutely terrible, and stretching that smile on their face takes everything they have, but they did it. That's what I'm talking about.
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1: The strongest person isn't the one who always speaks. It's the one who knows when not to.
2: Ooh, yep.
1: Well, let me say that again, just in case you scrolled by too quick. The strongest person isn't the one who always speaks. It's the one who knows when not to.
2: When you're reading this out loud, I am thinking specifically of when my kids are giving me the eye rolls and the hump behavior, the shoulders just being like shrugged. And I, as a parent, have to like, it hurts me, right?
1: You have to be strong not to push back in that moment.
2: And I am not at that point yet. I am trying so hard to be that person where you receive that and you wait and you pause and you take a breath. Maybe words are not appropriate for that moment because those words are not going to be the words that God's wanting you to use.
1: Right.
2: I am still working on it, but this is something that I think we all can use. You don't have to be a parent. Think about like in your workplace.
1: Yeah.
2: There are times when you need to use this.
1: I wish there were some stronger people in some of those meetings.
2: Yeah, right?
1: You know, to be knowing when to open your mouth.
2: Yeah.
1: In that work meeting, knowing when to be that person and knowing that when you do, if you are that strong, usually quiet and reserved person that only speaks when they've got something really good or important or the perfect contribution, then you end up carrying more gravity into that meeting.
2: Absolutely.
1: Anyway. Because when you do speak, then the other people in that meeting are like, oh, wow, that makes sense. That's the direction we should go.
2: Yeah.
1: I found this actually, I was kind of, when you put this in the show sheet and I saw it this morning, I thought about an interaction I had last night. We had a family dinner. We had like three couples and all their kids together for dinner over at a friend's house last night. And I was catching up with Brad, and Brad's a great guy. And I've like, Brad's really good at asking follow-up questions.
2: Okay.
1: So I found myself being the person that talked
2: a lot.
1: A lot. And that's not hard for me because I like talking, and I definitely like talking about myself.
2: Right.
1: But at one point I checked myself. I'm like, whoa.
2: Yeah.
1: I gotta give some space, and I need to ask Brad some questions and give him some space because it's not fair either to be that person in the relationship that's always just, it's all about you, never about the other person. So you can get, being the stronger person means giving that other person the space as well.
2: And I think we've talked about the Holy Spirit promptings, right? Maybe the prompting to do something, maybe that's the Holy Spirit prompting you to hold back.
1: There you go. So one more time, the stronger person isn't the one who always speaks. It's the one who knows when not to.

0: Congratulations, Davis. You have a brand new mom.
1: Wait, what? I didn't know that's what we were playing for. What game is this again?
2: Don't forget to brush your teeth after that cup of coffee.
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0: All right, confession time.
1: Oh, I can't wait.
0: Okay, so I see we're supposed to be talking about Spirit FM car magnet.
1: Yes,
0: here.
1: That's next on the list.
0: And you remember why it took me a very long time to get a car magnet on my new car to me.
1: Yes, okay. Because apparently the back of it is not magnetic.
0: Yes, and I knew that.
1: Yeah, and I tried to get you to put a sticker on it, and you said
0: I didn't want to do that.
1: I tried to get you a window decal, and you said no.
0: I said absolutely not. I really liked my brand new shiny car from the outside, and I did not want to put anything on it on the outside of it.
1: Boo.
0: And just leave it like that. And then I'm driving in the car yesterday and I'm like, listen, there is somebody else like me that is the same, that they're like, I like the look of my car just being my car plain.
1: Right.
0: But what if I'm holding back on somebody driving by my car, seeing Spirit FM on it, 90.5, them tuning into the radio and hearing a message from God or hearing a song that they needed to hear, and I'm holding back just because I like the looks of my car.
1: All right. So
0: that's
1: we're going to slap
0: 12
1: car magnets on your vehicle right now.
0: That would be a little much.
1: Okay, so just one.
0: Yes.
1: One is enough. And if you don't have a car magnet on your vehicle yet, you can get one for free. We will send it to you at no charge. All you have to do is hit us up, myspiritfm.com. And because it took so long for Maria to get hers on hers, maybe we'll just make her hand deliver it.
0: I will absolutely love to do that.

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1: Can we get an update on your journey to 5,000 followers?
2: We are at 642. Did you say 5,000?
0: Seriously, though, you got to give her a follow. 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
1: Can you believe that this is really the last week of summer for a lot of kids?
2: Oh, yeah, it is. School's back in session on Monday.
1: I know. I feel like summer flew by, but there's still time to do some summer activities.
2: Okay, let's go.
1: Okay, so this is a viral trend for food, which is amazing. Watermelon ice cream. Have you heard of it?
2: I have.
1: You have?
2: Yeah, Graham's been trying to get us to do this. As a matter of fact, we got a watermelon at the beginning of our vacation last week. And Graham's like, we could do the thing. And Abby's like, no, I don't want to waste the watermelon. And we ended up not eating that half of watermelon
1: so
2: anyway.
1: Graham's like,
2: so Graham was like, yeah, he was a little depressed.
1: Could have done it. Well, it
2: wasn't a great watermelon to do it with, though. It had a lot of seeds in it.
1: Well, that's the thing. So it's two ingredients, watermelon and then either milk or heavy cream, some sort of cream. And what you're going to do is you're going to cut the watermelon in half, and then you're going to scoop out enough of the watermelon to make like a little divot in the watermelon. Saran wrap that, freeze it. And then take it out of the freezer, and then you're going to pour your milk in it in that hole that you created, and then just start churning the watermelon with the cream, and then it becomes watermelon ice cream.
2: It looks really gross.
1: It looks good.
2: It doesn't look good
1: to
2: me.
1: I think so.
2: Watermelon and dairy just don't. I mean, I could do like a watermelon sorbet, but there's not dairy in that.
1: But then,
2: so to put the dairy in there is weird to me.
1: I think it just, like, you can do like mango and cream. You can do... What other?
2: No, not what? For me.
1: No?
2: No.
1: Okay, so maybe this isn't for you. I think, so we were talking about this, and Elizabeth texted in, and she said that this was something she had tried, and she really liked it. So I think that this may be something we could try in Spirit FM's test kitchen.
2: I don't know.
1: Why not?
2: I don't know. I've seen it done with not just watermelon, but with a lot of different melons, honeydew, cantaloupe, those kind of things.
1: Yeah.
2: And it just doesn't seem to... I guess I would be willing to give it a try. For me, watermelon, it's just ice cold with a little sprinkle of salt on it. And
1: oh, you like doing
2: straight
1: the salt
2: off the round. Oh.
1: Do you do any pepper on it too?
2: No. Pepper? No. Why would you put pepper on
1: it? I think you... Oh,
2: no,
1: it's tahini.
2: No, salt brings the savoriness out. Oh, yeah.
1: Adam will put tahini.
2: It's very salty.
1: Yeah.
2: And a little bit of spice. I could see that. I don't do the spicy things these days. I'm too old.
1: Oh, I'm sorry.
2: Yeah, but okay. So we're going to test kitchen this?
1: I think so.
2: Ouch.

0: Hi, I'm Attorney Dean Brunetti. 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He reminds us in Matthew 11:28, "Come to me, and I will give you rest." 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

0: How do you solve a problem like Maria?
1: Oh, we're helping Maria fix something again.
2: Please do.
1: What can we do for you, Maria?
2: A new month brings a new budget.
1: Oh, okay.
2: So I
1: like budgets.
2: Yes, I am trying to like budgets.
1: Okay.
2: So I am very good at setting the budget, okay?
1: All right.
2: I go through all of our bills. I go through what the expenses are, all of the things.
1: Good
2: on,
1: for you.
2: Yes.
1: Because you guys just did the whole Ramsey thing not
2: yes,
1: too long
2: we
1: back.
2: Yes, we did, and we're still in the process of doing it. So,
1: okay.
2: And a part of that is keeping a budget.
1: Right.
2: That's the part, keeping a budget.
1: You can set the budget. You just can't stay on
2: it. I cannot.
1: You've set the wrong budget.
2: So I need some tips on how to keep a budget.
1: Oh, gosh. Okay. Well, I think this might be part of Ramsey, might not. First and foremost, first fruits go to God.
2: Yes.
1: So you give to your church,
2: yep.
1: You give to your organizations. I love the way Father Tapp broke it down for us not too many years back. He's like, you know, God calls us to tithe 10%. That's not necessarily 10% to your church.
2: Mm.
1: That's a 10% tithe to the goodness that you're going to
2: yes.
1: do. The formula he follows, he recommends 5% to your church, and then you divide that other 5% up
2: to
1: between
2: others.
1: Organizations
2: mm-hmm.
1: doing good in your neighborhood.
2: Yep.
1: That's what I like to follow. So you guys are there.
2: We're doing it.
1: Okay. Second thing. Always savings.
2: Savings, yep.
1: So that's
2: in the budget.
1: That's happening.
2: Yes.
1: I recommend having it just in your direct deposit. I divide it up between accounts.
2: Okay.
1: So I've got an account that goes to checking. I've got a savings account, and it comes right out of my paycheck.
2: Mm-hmm. Goes
1: for
2: into
1: a direct
2: it.
1: Deposit directly into that savings account.
2: Yes.
1: Okay. And then after that, what you've got left over is what you've got left over.
2: Okay, so yes, we are doing those.
1: Okay.
2: We did find a problem.
1: It's the leftover part, isn't it?
2: Yeah. Adam said, Maria, do you think that you cannot shop at Amazon this
1: Okay, I'll tell you right now, you're not alone.
2: Yes.
1: Don't feel like you're a horrible person.
2: I know.
1: I have the Amazon. Oh, it's so easy.
2: It is so easy. I don't have to go into a store.
1: Mm-hmm.
2: I can just... You know, I'm getting what I'm getting, and then I see something else. I'm like, well, I do need that too.
1: That's the thing. I'll think of something I need. I'll open up the Amazon app. I'll put it in my cart, and I'm like, should I get anything else while I'm here?
2: It's
1: almost like those like the candy at the end of the aisle at the checkout
2: yes,
1: aisle.
2: Yes.
1: I'm
2: here.
1: Unlimited.
2: Right.
1: You can just type it in and find anything you want.
2: Yeah.
1: I need a new espresso maker. For $500. No, don't. Just don't.
2: Yeah. So well, I'm doing it. I have not shopped. It is a week into August.
1: I have
2: not shopped at
1: Amazon
2: right now.
1: So you're trying not to use Amazon for the month of August.
2: Yes.
1: I recommend deleting it from your phone.
2: Okay.
1: Just one more barrier between you and the easy. And then when you go to open Amazon on your phone and it's not there, you'd be like, oh, wait. I have to plan a trip to Walmart to get this instead.
2: Okay.
1: Good luck.
2: Yeah.

0: 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It's the Spirit FM Morning Show, where they're always up for a chat. And sometimes, even share a little helpful advice.
1: Helpful advice? I'm not even sure we're qualified.
2: Yeah, but that's never stopped us before.

0: You may think that it's not for you, but it is. You just have to be persistent about it. Our thought for the day comes from Matthew's Gospel, chapter 15. It's verses 26 through 27. And Jesus said in reply, "It's not right to take the food from the children and throw it to the dogs." The woman said to him, "Please, Lord, even the dogs eat the scraps that fall from the table of their masters." You know, the context of this verse is that a woman comes to Jesus, her daughter is being plagued by a demon, and she begs him for help. And his response is, "I haven't come for you yet," because she's a Gentile. "I've come for the Israelites." And she asked again, "But Lord, please, can you help?" And this is Jesus's response. Now, I did hear not too long ago that the Greek word for dogs that they use here is really more like puppy. So it's a little softer than it sounds in our translation. But still, the same message. Jesus' reply to this is, "Woman, your faith is deep. Go. Your daughter has been healed." You know, we may at different times in our lives be in positions where we think we're just not worthy. It's just not right for us. It's just not our time. But God is always there waiting to give us what we need. Sometimes we just need to be persistent about it. So, in what area of your life is God calling you to be persistent today?
1: Let's pray together. In the name of the Father, and of the Son, and of the Holy Spirit, amen. God, draw us closer to you today. Open those areas of our heart where we need you the most. We pray today for Sharon, who is diagnosed with leukemia. We just pray for strength to walk this journey. We pray for faith to get good sleep to recover, for Anthony, and for Bill, who has back pain. And God, we place all of our cares, our joys, our labors, and our sorrows within your loving embrace. In the name of the Father, and of the Son, and of the Holy Spirit, amen. Thanks so much for praying with us today.

0: 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And Maria.
1: What day is it, Maria?
2: Hey,
3: today's,
2: Maria.
3: Today
2: hey,
3: is
2: Maria.
3: Wednesday.
1: Hey, Maria.
3: By this time,
1: Maria?
3: We know that
1: Maria?
3: It is Wednesday.
1: Maria, what day is it, Maria?
3: What day is it, Davis?
1: Wednesday.
3: You were going to do that until I asked you?
1: I was.
3: Okay.
1: I did. Actually, it's Wednesday. Welcome to your Wednesday. And this is our Bible on the Beach Day.
3: Yes. So at Sankey Park in Clearwater. And the weather looks good right now.
1: Yes.
3: So.
1: Looks good.
3: Yes.
1: I think it's going to be good.
3: Yep.
1: I think it's all going to be good. And hopefully you're already registered and you have seen all of the instructions. I think we put them on our main social pages.
3: Yeah. 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
1: So I hear it happened again while I was gone.
2: Yes, it did. I was thinking a lot. I'm just thinking. You never realize how many stairs you climb until the elevator is broken.
1: Did the elevator go out again while I was on vacation?
2: It did not, but it made me think about that one time when it was broken.
1: Like
2: here,
1: for a month and a half,
2: and
1: the elevator
2: climbed,
1: was down.
2: What, like three flights of stairs? Is that what it is? Yeah.
1: It's and I hear they're going to have to like replace it completely.
2: Don't tell us that.
1: Sometime soon. So it might be down for another month.
2: I'm just thinking. Every grocery store has one cart that sounds like it's dragging a tiny helicopter behind it.
1: And why do I always get it?
2: And you look at all the carts and you're like, that's going to be a good one. You pull it out, you start pushing it, and you're like, no. You see the wheel going. Do you return the cart?
1: No, you power through. 100%. Just power through.
2: I'm just thinking. Every blanket has a right side, even if it technically doesn't. Think about your favorite blankie.
1: That is so true.
2: There's a side that just brings you more comfort.
1: So true. I did not bring like a cuddle blanket along for our vacation last week. I really should have. Didn't until like the last day of vacation.
2: You found the
1: comfiest blanket
2: you did
1: in the closet of the boys' room. I wish I had had this the whole time.
2: Right? I'm just thinking. Every group text has one person who only reacts with a thumbs up emoji.
1: Stop talking about me. It's the safest option, okay? There's a lot of pressure to be clever.
2: Yes.
1: And to not say something that would make somebody else in the group text mad.
2: All you need to know is never use a period. Just don't ever use it.
1: I've stopped using punctuation when I talk to you on text.
2: Thank you.
1: You're welcome.
2: One more for you.
1: Okay.
2: I'm just thinking. The first person to yawn accidentally started one of the world's longest chain reactions.
1: You can't not. Once somebody does.
2: And even if you think about it, are you thinking about yawning right now?
1: You need to yawn right now, don't you?
2: Yes.
1: You do. You do. Don't do it.

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3: I had the privilege of attending a quinceañera over the summer. Hey there, I'm Davis from the Spirit FM Morning Show. After the Mass, everybody stayed in the church while the pictures were being taken. Families were catching up, kids were laughing, people were talking, just enjoying their time together. This is the same church we were taught to enter with reverence, to lower our voices, because Jesus is truly present in the tabernacle. And then the priest came over. He had a seat in the pew next to me, started chatting with everybody. He wasn't rushing us out. He was enjoying the moment. What a beautiful reflection of who God is. I mean, what father is upset when his children come home? Sure, there's a little more noise, it's a little messy, but isn't that exactly what every loving father hopes for? A full house? That is what church is. It's God's house, and you, my friend, are always welcome there. If it's been a while, or if you just need a quiet moment, stop by your local parish. Have a seat with Jesus. He's there in the tabernacle. You don't need to know any fancy prayers. Just spend a little time in your Father's house. I have a feeling he'll be really glad to see you.
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1: I will never forget this. As we are driving to school, my mom is driving us and my brother and my sister in the car, and she always started the day, "Be Jesus to somebody today."
2: Oh, I love that. I remember Gus Lloyd used to do that.
1: Yep.
2: I think it was his son, Johnny, maybe?
1: Okay.
2: If I'm remembering, we don't have the audio in the system anymore, but it was really cute because he's like, "Be Jesus to someone today."
1: Just like that.
2: That's the way it sounded in my head, at least.
1: I loved it. But what she was doing was asking us or putting that thought in our head and then sending us to school. Mm. And now I saw this question and it said, "How can I make someone else's day a little better?"
2: Oh.
1: And I think that's something that all of us can ask as we are going to work, as we're starting the new school year. How can I make somebody's day a little bit better? It doesn't have to be this grand gesture. It can be something as simple as writing a note and leaving it on their desk, encouraging them throughout the day, holding the door open for somebody today. How can we make that person's day just a little bit better?
2: Yeah, I like this. And maybe it's like a challenge that we have to actually write down, because I know it's easy to kind of think about these things and talk about these things and then not go out and actually do it.
1: Mm-hmm.
2: I remember, you know, when I was a youth minister, we would have retreats with the teens and I would have them write down three concrete things that they can go back home and do to keep these things going. So maybe it's as simple as writing this sentence down on a post-it note, putting on your bathroom mirror to remind you and your family, how can I make somebody's day a little better today?
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1: Amen.
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2: Should have been long gone now, yeah. Should damn be living.

0: Davis and Maria.
1: I love learning things from smart people.
2: Same.
1: Do you think neuroscientists are smart?
2: Very smart.
1: Well, Karen Barnett is a neuroscientist. See, unsmart people can't say neuroscientist. That's the problem. But Karen knows things, and she has been studying jazz musicians.
2: Okay.
1: And because she's a neuroscientist, she puts them in MRI machines to see what their brains do while they're improvising jazz music.
2: Okay.
1: And she thought, okay, this is really cool. Now yeah. I've got a baseline. I can see what these very creative people are doing.
2: Mm-hmm.
1: Let's see what happens when I do it to kids.
2: Ooh, fun.
1: So she put kids in there and they improvised music for the very first time. She was expecting to see the same areas of the brain light up,
2: yeah.
1: but she didn't.
2: No.
1: That's what science is all about. You have a hypothesis and then it gets destroyed by your research and it leads to new discoveries. And yeah. what she found is that our creativity is innate.
2: Mm.
1: And actually, as we grow, even these like professional mm-hmm. jazz musicians who are the most creative of the, I mean, they're improvising jazz,
2: yeah.
1: for goodness sake, there are parts of their brain that kind of squash the creative part. And so even as creative as they are, they're not quite as creative as they were when they were younger.
2: So then I think a pro tip would be to maybe set a timer for 5 minutes where us as adults can be creative.
1: Access.
2: In that 5 minutes, mm-hmm. you have to do something that makes that side of your brain activate, the creative side. So maybe it is doodling. Maybe it's, you know, you've got like a post-it note on your desk and you pick it up and you kind of start making an origami shape with it.
1: Ooh, that sounds like fun.
2: I have no idea how to do that.
1: Me either.
2: But it's letting your brain be free of the, I don't know, routine of it. Mm-hmm. I do like to color.
1: Right.
2: I love color by numbers.
1: That's not creative, though.
2: No, I know, but I love that it turns out the way it's supposed to turn out.
1: Oh, I see.
2: But that's my side of the brain that probably is taking over too much of my creative side. So
1: right.
2: I think if we set that 5 minute timer to just explore and create, it's going to make us feel good.
1: Yeah, let's give that a try today.

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1: This is Ray Lee from Kissimmee, Florida. You're listening to My Spirit FM. After an accident left me disabled, I doubted God's love and no longer wanted to live. Then I heard Thank God for Sunday Morning by Cochran & Co. That song was the bridge that led my heart back to God. When I went to see them at Gloria in the Gardens, a storm delayed the concert. I prayed this comes to bless me, not to harm me, but I don't understand it, but I trust you. The concert was canceled, but God had a bigger plan. As I told Olivia from Spirit FM that Michael Cochran's song had saved my life, he unexpectedly walked by. After hearing my story, he sang it just for me, pouring God's love into my heart. Even when the pain felt bigger than my faith, God reminded me how deeply he loves me. If even the little things matter to him, how much more do the big things? God always has a purpose for our pain. When we're patient enough to trust him and brave enough to follow him, he will turn our deepest wounds into blessings. I'm so grateful for the way God uses Spirit FM to reach hearts like mine in need of hope.
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1: That's the way you start a Wednesday.
2: Wow. Thank you for that.
1: You're welcome.
2: I'm going to leave you with our thought for the day.
1: Good idea.
2: It comes from Matthew chapter 15, verses 26 through 27. Jesus said in reply, "It is not right to take the food of the children and throw it to the dogs." She said, "Please, Lord, for even the dogs eat the scraps that fall from the table of their masters."
1: You know, the context of this interaction between Jesus and this woman is she came to him asking for a healing for her daughter, and she's not an Israelite. So he said, "Well, you know, I haven't come for you just yet." But she was persistent, and sometimes God is calling us to that same persistence in our life. So what is it that you feel has been denied of you, and how is God calling you to persist in that today? Thanks so much for hanging out today. Don't forget, we will be at Bible on the Beach tonight, God willing. You and I are going to both be there.
2: Yep, I will be there.
1: Hanging out, having a good time. You can get all the info at myspiritfm.com or on our socials.
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Hey, it's Olivia. Thanks for hanging out with me today. Bible on the Beach Day. We're going to be heading out to Sand Key a little bit later here at Spirit FM to worship together, to pray together. I know that wherever you are, it might be raining right now. Here's the deal. We used to do this event, Bible on the Beach, many moons ago. And it would be the same thing every week. We'd be like, it's raining in South Tampa. We get out to Clearwater. It's not raining out there. So that's what I am counting on. Hope you can join us. Again, it starts around 5 and Mass starts at 5:30. 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

0: When Titanic came out, the stock of Carnival Cruise went through the ceiling. Imagine that. Here you just see a movie about people sinking in the cold Atlantic on a cruise ship, and the first thing you do is you say, I need to go in one of those. What do you like, cold water? What is it? You know why? They took a chance to just meet someone, possibly meet someone, who loved them like Jack loved Rose. My friends, we got a better story. We got a better story than Hollywood, and our story isn't the story of one man rescuing a woman at sea, but our story is the story of God loving you so much that he gave his only begotten son, that whoever believes in him should have eternal life. It's an amazing story, but if we don't know the story and we don't live the story and we don't pass it on to our children, then what story are we living? Whose story are we living?
1: That is Mr. Jeff Cavins, kind of an old school video that he did called Bible Timeline. And it's just a great Bible study if you're looking for one, by the way. But it's so true, right? We are all searching for that piece of the puzzle that's going to fill our hearts, that God-shaped hole that so many people call it and talk about. And, you know, there's things that can fill it for some time, but not fulfill it. It can take up space, but is it going to be something that actually fills your heart, fills your soul, like the message of Jesus, like the relationship with Christ? And the answer, a lot of us have to find out by being hit over the head with a frying pan, but the answer is no. Only Jesus fills that God-shaped hole because it is made for him.

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1: Here is my problem. I am really, really good at setting the budget.
2: Yeah.
1: I go through all the bills. I put that in the budget. I do all of our monthly costs. Put that in the budget.
2: Good job.
1: Thank you. I can't keep it. Literally. Here's the problem we saw.
2: Okay.
1: He said, Maria, do you think you cannot shop at Amazon?
2: Good luck.
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1: 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Should damn be living.

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You ready for your good news today? You might get tired of fighting, but you will never fight alone. What we have to do is keep praying, keep trusting, keep showing up, take the next step, and trust God with the rest. We all know that life is beautiful, right? But we sometimes forget that it isn't easy. Some seasons feel like we are moving forward and seeing God work, and it's incredible. In other seasons, we feel like we're just putting one foot in front of the other, and we're hoping that's enough. You don't have to pretend everything is okay. You have all the answers, or you're the strongest person. All you've got to do is just keep going. That's it. You might get tired of fighting, but you will never fight alone. Mm-hmm.

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2: The following universal prayer is attributed to Pope Clement XI. In the name of the Father, and of the Son, and of the Holy Spirit. Amen. Lord, I believe in you. Increase my faith. I trust in you. Strengthen my trust. I love you. Let me love you more and more. I am sorry for my sins. Deepen my sorrow. I worship you as my first beginning. I long for you as my last end. I praise you as my constant helper and call on you as my loving protector. Guide me by your wisdom. Correct me with your justice. Comfort me with your mercy. Protect me with your power. I offer you, Lord, my thoughts to be fixed on you, my words to have you for their theme, my actions to reflect my love for you, my sufferings to be endured for your greater glory. I want to do what you ask of me in the way you ask, for as long as you ask, because you ask it. Lord, enlighten my understanding, strengthen my will, purify my heart and make me holy. Help me to repent of my past sins and to resist temptation in the future. Help me to rise above my human weaknesses and to grow stronger as a Christian. Let me love you, my Lord and my God, and see myself as I really am, a pilgrim in this world, a Christian, called to respect and love all those whose lives I touch, those in authority over me, or those under my authority, my friends and my enemies. Help me to conquer anger with gentleness, greed by generosity, apathy by fervor. Help me to forget myself and reach out towards others. Make me prudent in planning, courageous in taking risks. Make me patient in suffering, unassuming in prosperity. Keep me, Lord, attentive in prayer, temperate in food and drink, diligent in my work, firm in my good intentions. Let my conscience be clear, my conduct without fault, my speech blameless, my life well ordered. Put me on guard against my human weaknesses. Let me cherish your love for me, keep your law, and come at last to your salvation. Teach me to realize that this world is passing, that my true future is the happiness of heaven, that life on earth is short, and the life to come eternal. Help me to prepare for death with a proper fear of judgment, but a greater trust in your goodness. Lead me safely through death to the endless joy of heaven. Grant this through Christ our Lord. Amen. In the name of the Father, and of the Son, and of the Holy Spirit. Amen.
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3: In the name of the Father, and of the Son, and of the Holy Spirit, the Lord be with you. Let us call to mind our sins and better prepare ourselves to enter into these sacred mysteries. You are mighty God and Prince of Peace. Lord, have mercy. You are Son of God and Son of Mary. Christ, have mercy. You are Word made flesh and splendor of the Father. Lord, have mercy. The Almighty God.

0: own deeds may be saved through the intercession of the mother of your Son and our Lord, who lives and reigns with you in the unity of the Holy Spirit, God, forever and ever.
1: A reading from the book of Revelation. I, John, saw a new heaven and a new earth. The former heaven and the former earth had passed away, and the sea was no more. I also saw the holy city, a new Jerusalem, coming down out of heaven from God, prepared as a bride adorned for her husband. I heard a loud voice from the throne saying, "Behold, God's dwelling is with the human race. He will dwell with them, and they will be his people, and God himself will always be with them as their God. He will wipe every tear from their eyes, and there shall be no more death, or mourning, wailing, or pain, for the old order has passed away." The one who sat on the throne said, "Behold, I make all things new." The word of the Lord. You are the highest honor of your race. Blessed are you, daughter, by the Most High God, above all the women on earth. And blessed be the Lord God, the Creator of heaven and earth. Your deed of hope will never be forgotten by those who tell of the might of God.
0: The Lord be with you. A reading from the Holy Gospel according to Luke. While Jesus was speaking, a woman from the crowd called out and said to him, "Blessed is the womb that carried you and the breasts at which you nursed." He replied, "Rather blessed are those who hear the word of God and observe it." The Gospel of the Lord. In the early 400s, the Council of Ephesus affirmed the title of Mary, Mother of God. It didn't just drop down into the midst of that council. It had been part of the conversation of the early church in its first 300 years, a title used by people of faith, but finally affirmed in the 430s by the church at an ecumenical council that Mary is the mother of God. Mary, who gave to Christ his human body, is the mother of Jesus, fully man and fully God. She is the mother of God. This we have believed for over since the early 400s and before, and to this day. The church celebrates today the dedication of the Basilica of St. Mary Major in Rome. After the Council of Ephesus, with that new title, it was decided to build a church and name it after Mary, the Mother of God. It's the oldest church.

0: So let us work to honor Mary, the Mother of God and our Mother. Let us remember that she heard the word of God come to her through an angel, said yes, and did it. Blessed are those who hear the word of God and observe it. Turning to the Lord in our need, we present to him our prayers of petition and intercession.
1: For the church throughout the world, may the grace of God continue to strengthen and nourish her. Let us pray to the Lord. For all positions of authority, that through God's grace, they might imitate the selfless love of Christ, let us pray to the Lord. For those who have experienced violence or trauma, may God grant them healing and peace. Let us pray to the Lord. For this assembly, may God help us grow in our understanding of his merciful love for us. Let us pray to the Lord. For our loved ones who have died in the light of Christ, may Jesus lead them into his heavenly kingdom. Let us pray to the Lord. And for Stephen Diaz, for whom this Mass is offered, let us pray to the Lord.
0: Heavenly Father, listen to our prayers, and if they be your will, grant them through Christ our Lord.
1: Amen.
0: Blessed are you, Lord God of all creation. For through your goodness we have received the bread we offer you, fruit of the earth and work of human hands. It will become for us the bread of life. Blessed are you, Lord God of all creation. For through your goodness we have received the wine we offer you, fruit of the vine and work of human hands. It will become our spiritual drink. Pray, brethren, that my sacrifice and yours may be acceptable to God, the Almighty Father. Receive, O Lord, we ask, the prayers of your people with the sacrificial offerings, that through the intercession of Blessed Mary, the mother of your Son, no petition may go unanswered, no request be made in vain, through Christ our Lord. The Lord be with you. Lift up your hearts. Let us give thanks to the Lord our God. It is truly right and just, our duty and our salvation, to praise your mighty deeds in the exaltation of all the saints, and especially as we celebrate the memorial of the Blessed Virgin Mary, to proclaim your kindness as we echo her thankful hymn of praise. For truly, even to earth's ends, you have done great things and extended your abundant mercy from age to age. When you looked on the lowliness of your handmaid, you gave us, through her, the author of our salvation, your Son, Jesus Christ, our Lord. Through him, the host of angels adores your majesty and rejoices in your presence forever. May our voices, we pray, join with theirs in one chorus of exultant praise as we acclaim, Holy. You are indeed holy, O Lord, the fount of all holiness. Make holy, therefore, these gifts, we pray, by sending down your Spirit upon them like the dewfall, so that they may become for us the body and blood of our Lord Jesus Christ. At the time he was betrayed and entered willingly into his passion, he took bread and, giving thanks, broke it and gave it to his disciples, saying, Take this, all of you, and eat of it, for this is my body, which will be given up for you.

In a similar way, when supper was ended, he took the chalice, and once more giving thanks, he gave it to his disciples, saying, "Take this, all of you, and drink from it, for this is the chalice of my blood, the blood of the new and eternal covenant, which will be poured out for you and for many for the forgiveness of sins. Do this in memory of me." The mystery of faith. We proclaim your death, O Lord. Therefore, as we celebrate the memorial of his death and resurrection, we offer you, Lord, the bread of life and the chalice of salvation, giving thanks that you have held us worthy to be in your presence and minister to you. Humbly we pray that, partaking of the body and blood of Christ, we may be gathered into one by the Holy Spirit. Remember, Lord, your church spread throughout the world, and bring her to the fullness of charity. Together with Leo, our Pope, and Gregory, our Bishop, and all the clergy. Remember also our brothers and sisters who have fallen asleep in the hope of the resurrection, and all who have died in your mercy. Welcome them into the light of your face. Have mercy on us all, we pray, that with the Blessed Virgin Mary, Mother of God, with Blessed Joseph, her spouse, with the blessed apostles and all the saints who have pleased you throughout the ages, we may merit to be co-heirs to eternal life and may praise and glorify you through your Son, Jesus Christ. Through him and with him and in him, O God, Almighty Father, in the unity of the Holy Spirit, all glory and honor is yours forever and ever. At the Savior's command and formed by divine teaching, we dare to say, Our Father. Deliver us, Lord, we pray, from every evil. Graciously grant peace in our days, that by the help of your mercy we may be always free from sin and safe from all distress, as we await the blessed hope and the coming of our Savior, Jesus Christ. Lord Jesus Christ, who said to your apostles, "Peace I leave you, my peace I give you," look not on our sins, but on the faith of your church, and graciously grant her peace and unity in accordance with your will, who live and reign forever and ever. The peace of the Lord be with you always. Let us offer each other a sign of peace. Lamb of God, you take away the sins of the world. Behold the Lamb of God, behold him who takes away the sins of the world. Blessed are those called to the supper of the Lamb.

My Jesus, I believe that you are really present in the Most Blessed Sacrament. I love you above all things, and I desire you to come into my soul. As I cannot now receive you sacramentally, come spiritually into my heart. I embrace you and unite myself wholly to you. Do not permit me ever to become separated from you. Look down upon me, good and gentle Jesus, while before your face I humbly kneel. With burning soul and prayer, I beseech you to fix in my heart lively sentiments of faith, hope, and charity, true contrition for my sins, and a firm purpose of amendment. I contemplate with great love and tender pity over your 5 most precious wounds, pondering over them within me, while I call to mind the words which David the prophet said of you. They have pierced my hands and my feet. They have numbered all my bones.

0: Let us pray. As we receive this heavenly sacrament, we beseech, O Lord, your mercy, that we who rejoice in commemorating the Blessed Virgin Mary may, by imitating her, serve worthily the mystery of our redemption through Christ our Lord. The Lord be with you. May the blessing of Almighty God, the Father, the Son, and the Holy Spirit descend upon you and remain with you forever. Before the Mass has ended.
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0: I had the privilege of attending a quinceañera over the summer. Hey there, I'm Davis from the Spirit FM Morning Show. After the Mass, everybody stayed in the church while the pictures were being taken. Families were catching up, kids were laughing, people were talking, just enjoying their time together. This is the same church we were taught to enter with reverence, to lower our voices, because Jesus is truly present in the tabernacle. And then the priest came over. He had a seat in the pew next to me, started chatting with everybody. He wasn't rushing us out. He was enjoying the moment. What a beautiful reflection of who God is. I mean, what father is upset when his children come home? Sure, there's a little more noise, it's a little messy, but isn't that exactly what every loving father hopes for? A full house? That is what church is. It's God's house, and you, my friend, are always welcome there. If it's been a while, or if you just need a quiet moment, stop by your local parish. Have a seat with Jesus. He's there in the tabernacle. You don't need to know any fancy prayers. Just spend a little time in your Father's house. I have a feeling He'll be really glad to see you.
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0: Catechism in a Year is produced and funded by Ascension and distributed on radio through a partnership with Spoke Street Media. The catechism used is the Ascension edition of the catechism, which includes the Foundations of Faith approach. You can follow along in any recent version of the Catechism of the Catholic Church. A reading plan and all Catechism in a Year episodes can be found at ascensionpress.com/CIY or on the Ascension app. Lately, we've been examining Jesus' relationship with Israel. We'll continue with that today, discussing how Jesus' claim that he is the one true God and Savior of the world was a stumbling block for many Jews. Father Mike explains why Jesus' invitation to the Jewish people to have faith in him was so challenging.
1: Hi, my name is Father Mike Schmitz, and you're listening to the Catechism in a Year, where we encounter God's plan of sheer goodness for us, revealed in Scripture and passed down through the tradition of the Catholic faith. The Catechism in a Year is provided by Ascension, who produced and funded this program. In 365 days, we'll read through the Catechism of the Catholic Church, discovering our identity in God's family as we journey together toward our heavenly home. This is day 84. We're reading paragraphs 587 to 594. Oh, man, this is incredible. Yesterday, Jesus in the temple. The day before, Jesus and the law. He fulfills both of them. Today, the big title, right, is Jesus and Israel's faith in the one God and Savior. This recognition. Here are the people of Israel. They have been formed over centuries. They've come to know the one true God. They've come to be able to hear his voice, right? Spoken through the prophets, spoken through the words and books of sacred scripture, the Old Testament. And Jesus then comes on the scene and he invites faith in himself in the same way and to the same degree that the Lord God had invited faith and belief in himself in the Old Covenant. And so there is this scandalization that happens, right? There's a scandal that happens. In fact, it says, paragraph 587, if the law and the Jerusalem temple could be occasions of opposition to Jesus, his role in the redemption of sins, the divine work par excellence, was the true stumbling block for them, right? Jesus is teaching on the law. Like, I say to you, you know, you heard it was said, but I say to you, that's the stumbling block. Here's Jesus saying, you know, destroy the temple in 3 days, I'll rebuild it, raise it up again. That's a stumbling block. But Jesus' claim to be the agent of redemption, the agent of salvation of the world, Jesus's claim to be able to forgive sins was the stumbling block, the primary true stumbling block for them. But this is what Jesus claims, right? You know, there is an ancient teaching. It goes all the way back to the middle of the last century, which is not very ancient. But C.S. Lewis highlights this. He says, essentially, you know, some people come along and they'll say, well, you know, I don't believe in Jesus, but I believe he was a good man. Or I don't believe in Jesus, but I believe he was a holy man or a prophet. Lewis points out, he says, this is the one thing you can't say about Jesus. Because he didn't just claim to be a prophet. He did not just claim to be a holy person. He claimed to be God. And if he wasn't God, he was either lying because he knew he wasn't God and he tried to convince people, or he was disconnected from reality, right? He was crazy because he wasn't God and didn't know he wasn't God. The only third option is that he was God and he knew he was God. He actually truly is who he says he is. And that's what we're left with. This big decision. We've talked about this so many times when it comes to faith. But today, in these short paragraphs, at the end of this little section before tomorrow, we dive into Jesus died crucified. Today, we highlight the fact that there are many Jews who rejected Jesus. And the Catechism basically even says, no wonder, because what he's asking of them was an incredible amount of faith. What he's asking of them is not just accept me as one of the prophets. He's saying, accept me as the author of salvation. Accept me as the author of the universe. Accept me as the one through whom and for whom all things are made. So in paragraph 589, it says, Jesus gave scandal above all when he identified his merciful conduct toward sinners with God's own attitude toward them, claiming to forgive sins. In fact, you know what he says is, if you're not for me, you're against me. And that is a remarkable ask, right? That is a huge, huge ask on the part of Jesus, unless he actually is God. Now, that's paragraphs 587 to 591. And then our last three paragraphs

as that second person of the Trinity. Thank you for revealing your Son to us as God himself, incarnate in the flesh. Thank you for giving your Son to us and revealing that his mission par excellence was not only to fulfill the law, not only to fulfill the temple, but to redeem all humanity. Thank you so much. Thank you for the gift of faith. Help us when we struggle with our faith. Help us to say yes to you. When we struggle with our faith, help us to submit ourselves to you in humble obedience and humble trust this day and every day. In Jesus' name we pray. Amen. In the name of the Father and of the Son and of the Holy Spirit. Amen. As I said, it's day 84, reading paragraphs 587 to 594. Jesus and Israel's faith in the one God and Savior. If the law and the Jerusalem temple could be occasions of opposition to Jesus by Israel's religious authorities, his role in the redemption of sins, the divine work par excellence, was the true stumbling block for them. Jesus scandalized the Pharisees by eating with tax collectors and sinners as familiarly as with themselves. Against those among them who trusted in themselves that they were righteous and despised others, Jesus affirmed, "I have not come to call the righteous, but sinners to repentance." He went further by proclaiming before the Pharisees that, since sin is universal, those who pretend not to need salvation are blind to themselves. Jesus gave scandal above all when he identified his merciful conduct towards sinners with God's own attitude toward them. He went so far as to hint that, by sharing the table of sinners, he was admitting them to the messianic banquet. But it was most especially by forgiving sins that Jesus placed the religious authorities of Israel on the horns of a dilemma. Were they not entitled to demand in consternation, "Who can forgive sins but God alone?" By forgiving sins, Jesus either is blaspheming as a man who made himself God's equal, or he is speaking the truth, and his person really does make present and reveal God's name. Only the divine identity of Jesus' person can justify so absolute a claim as, "He who is not with me is against me," and is saying that there was in him something greater than Jonah, greater than Solomon, something greater than the temple. His reminder that David had called the Messiah his Lord, and his affirmations before Abraham was, "I am," and even, "I and the Father are one." Jesus asked the religious authorities of Jerusalem to believe in him because of the Father's works which he accomplished. But such an act of faith must go through a mysterious death to self for a new birth from above under the influence of divine grace. Such a demand for conversion in the face of so surprising a fulfillment of the promises allows one to understand the Sanhedrin's tragic misunderstanding of Jesus. They judged that he deserved the death sentence as a blasphemer. The members of the Sanhedrin were thus acting at the same time out of ignorance and the hardness of their unbelief. In brief, Jesus did not abolish the law of Sinai, but rather fulfilled it with such perfection that he revealed its ultimate meaning and redeemed the transgressions against it. Jesus venerated the temple by going up to it for the Jewish feasts of pilgrimage, and with a jealous love, he loved this dwelling of God among men. The temple prefigures his own mystery. When he announces its destruction, it is as a manifestation of his own execution and of the entry into a new age in the history of salvation when his body would be the definitive temple. Jesus performed acts, such as pardoning sins, that manifested him to be the Savior God himself. Certain Jews, who did not recognize God made man, saw in him only a man who made himself God and judged him as a blasphemer. Okay, there we have it, paragraphs 587 to 594. This last section of just recognizing, here's Jesus and his relationship to the people of Israel. I mean, we haven't exhausted that, obviously, but we recognize that Jesus is accepted by Christians. Why? Not because he's a wise person. Not because he's a great prophet, but because he is God incarnate, because he is God himself. That is, identity is in his divinity, right? And we recognize this because of the fact that Jesus demonstrates, he proves that he is who he says he is. I mean, if we were to get to this place, we already mentioned C.S. Lewis, right? And is what they call the trilemma. Jesus is either a liar, he wasn't God, and he knew he wasn't God. He is a lunatic, he wasn't God, but he didn't know he wasn't God. Or he is the Lord, right? That's the trilemma. He's a liar, lunatic, or Lord. We look at the Gospels and you have the picture of a person who, like, wait a second, he doesn't seem like a liar. He doesn't match the characteristics and tendencies of a liar. He also doesn't seem like he's disconnected from reality, right? He doesn't seem like a lunatic, which leaves us with the only
real choice, which is Jesus is who he says he is. He actually is the Lord. Now, we can hear that and say, I don't know. I mean, I don't know if that's accurate. I mean, yes, maybe Jesus doesn't seem like a liar. Maybe he doesn't seem like he is disconnected from reality as a lunatic. But what else is there? And the answer is, well, his miracles. That as it points out here, that Jesus not only claims to be able to forgive sins. I mean, think about this. In Mark chapter 2, we have the story of the four friends. And they bring in their fifth friend on lying on a mat. He's paralyzed, right? And they can't get him through the door. So they go off the top of the roof and they start doing some remodeling and make a little skylight. And they lower this man down in front of Jesus. Jesus looks at the faith of the friends and he says to the man, your sins are forgiven. And everyone is asking, wait, who but God can forgive sins? And Jesus, in order to demonstrate that yes, he has authority on earth to forgive sins, he says, rise, pick up your mat and walk. Now, this is what Jesus's signs and wonders are pointing to. They're pointing to the fact that he is who he says he is. Who but God can forgive sins? Exactly. Jesus is demonstrating that he actually is the Lord himself, that he actually is God himself. Not only does he declare he can forgive sins, but then he proves it. He demonstrates it by also healing. That's part of why Jesus had his signs and his wonders. That's ultimately, when we get to the resurrection, another incredible sign that Jesus is who he says he is in the resurrection. Now, at the same time, we have to highlight paragraph 591 says something so, so powerful. It says in the middle of the paragraph, it says, such a demand for conversion in the face of so surprising a fulfillment of the promises, right? So no one expected that God himself would become one of us. This is out of left field. This is the most bananas, incredible, grace-filled, God-ordained, and just no one anticipated that God would fulfill his promises of redemption himself. No one anticipated this. So he says here, so such a demand for conversion in the face of so surprising a fulfillment of the promises allows one to understand the Sanhedrin's tragic misunderstanding of Jesus. Like, we can say, I get it. Yes. You know, of those of us who've encountered him, we've seen 2,000 years, not only of brokenness in the church, we've seen 2,000 years of miracles, 2,000 years of lives changed, 2,000 years of evidence that Jesus is who he says he is. But imagine those people on the ground saying, I never anticipated that God would fulfill his promises by becoming one of us. It makes sense, right? I love how it says, allows one to understand the Sanhedrin's tragic misunderstanding of Jesus. We can get it, and we can be patient, and we can also say, God, please help me not to misunderstand you. Because then it goes on to say, the members of the Sanhedrin were thus acting at the same time out of ignorance, right? There's a piece, I just didn't know, and the hardness of their unbelief. There's that sense of, but God can give us the grace to know, that God can give us the grace to have faith. And so, yeah, I might be ignorant, and man, ask God to be patient with me about that. But also, I can have a hardness of heart. I can have a hardness of my own unbelief about what God might be calling, how he might be revealing himself to me. And so I need to say, okay, God, I recognize that in so many areas I can be ignorant. Also, in so many areas, I can have a hardness of heart, hardness of mind, hardness of unbelief. And so I ask you, by your grace, come and meet me in my ignorance. Come and meet me in my hardness of heart. Soften my heart, open my mind so that I can know you, and soften my heart so that I can truly accept you, receive you, and love you. Does that make sense? That's why one of the reasons we pray for our Jewish brothers and sisters, right? Again, as I mentioned before, Pope Paul VI, spiritually, we're all Semites, that we have been grafted onto the tree of Israel, as St. Paul writes, that we're not all genetically Jewish, but because of Jesus, been grafted onto that tree. And so in some unique, mysterious way, we're connected to our older brothers and sisters in Judaism. And we're so grateful for them. We also pray for their conversion, just like we pray for the conversion of every person on this planet, but especially for God's chosen people. I pray today that all of our Jewish friends, I have many Jewish friends, pray that they come to know Jesus Christ as he's revealed himself, which is a big ask. But also I pray that we all come to know Jesus, which is a big ask. Because again, his demands on our lives are total. And we close this day with the words, once again, of C.S. Lewis, where he said, Christianity, if false, is of no importance. And if true, of infinite importance. The only thing it cannot be is moderately important.
Which is true, right? Right? Because Jesus either is who he says he is or he is not. So Christianity, if false, of no importance. If true, of infinite importance. The only thing it cannot be is moderately important. So I'm just praying again that God opens my mind and my ignorance, and he softens my heart and my hardness of heart, and comes to meet all of us with his grace. So I'm praying for you. Please pray for each other, and please pray for me. My name is Father Mike. I cannot wait to see you tomorrow. God bless.

0: That was day 84 of Catechism in a Year with Father Mike Schmitz. And now we'd like to share audio from a video called We Are Not Cosmic Accidents with Father Mike from the Ascension Presents YouTube channel.
1: Hi, my name is Father Mike Schmitz, and this is Ascension Presents. So, humility. Interesting concept. Actually, not just a concept, it's a virtue. Did you know that humility wasn't actually considered a virtue until Jesus' time? And it's actually Jesus, the Word of God, Son of God. He made humility into a virtue. Now, in the ancient world, of course, they had a concept of humility. They knew what it was to be honest. But Christ elevates this. I mean, it's even in St. Paul's letter to the Philippians. He said, Christ, though in the form of God, did not deem equality with God something to be grasped at, but he emptied himself, taking the form of a slave. And he says, and Paul goes on to say, or he says earlier this, you have the same mind as Christ, this mind of humility. Now, we don't necessarily in our modern world understand humility for a number of reasons. One is we misunderstand the definition of humility. We think sometimes, or maybe you don't, but a lot of people around us think that humility is more like self-contempt. And you're like, no, have more self-confidence. You need to believe in yourself. Humility is not having contempt for yourself. In fact, self-contempt is a vice, whereas humility is a virtue. Like to despise yourself or to think less of yourself than you actually are, that is living a lie. That's believing a lie. And humility, true humility, is living in the truth. Because that's simply what humility is, right? Humility is the willingness to acknowledge, tell, and live the truth of you. What I mean by that is I acknowledge my weaknesses, I acknowledge my strengths, I acknowledge my failures, I acknowledge my successes. I am aware of the truth. Now, here's an interesting thing. The more humble we are, necessarily the more truthful we are. Because humility is going to be an accurate assessment of my gifts, my strengths, my weaknesses, and my wounds. It's going to be very, very important. But this is one of the reasons why we don't get humility in our day and age, because we most often associate our strengths, or our greatest strength, or the source of our dignity in what we do, right? Just go with me on this. We often associate who we are, what we can be proud of about ourselves, with our accomplishments, with our abilities, with our wins. So we define ourselves by those surface gifts. Like we define ourselves by those surface wins. Or some people can be tempted to define themselves by their surface wounds or their surface weaknesses. Neither of those are accurate. Our wins might be good. Our strengths might be good. Our gifts might be good. Right. But that's not the source of our dignity. That's not the source even of our goodness. This is one of the reasons why the world currently doesn't understand humility. Because, again, humility being a willingness to tell the accurate truth, the most accurate truth about ourselves is, well, then I look at myself and think, see all the wounds, I see all the failings, I see all where I need people. And I think, well, then I'm not very good. Christianity says, actually, here's the truth. Your goodness comes from God. Your goodness comes from the fact that you've been made in God's, the image and likeness of God. Even more so as a Christian, you've been made into a child of God through Jesus Christ by the power of the Holy Spirit. The important thing, your goodness wasn't given to you by any other human being. Therefore, it cannot be taken away from you by any other human being. That your goodness wasn't earned by anything you did. Therefore, it can't be lost by anything you do or don't do. That your goodness resides in your identity, the depth of actually who you are as a human being, which is most principally someone made in God's image and likeness, someone who's been claimed as God's son or daughter. To root your goodness in anything else makes that goodness fragile. That's why people don't understand humility, because if it comes from anything else, just like, well, this is who I am. That's why there's this song in the musical, The Greatest Showman. Which you might like. You might actually love it. I know a lot of people who really, really like it. The song is called This Is Me. It's sung by the bearded woman in the P.T. Barnum's deal. And the whole thing is, you know, I'm brave. This is proof. This is who I'm meant to be. This is me. And it's great, this kind of triumphant anthem of like, I may be looked down upon by other people. I'm okay with that because I am me. And who I am is enough. there's a line that says, you know, we are glorious. And I say, yeah, it's okay. I agree with that. But I'm going to ask you the question, where does that glory come from? Just because, like, you happen to exist? Without God, you're simply a, I mean, no offense, but you're just a collection of cells, just a collection of molecules, just a collection of atoms and subatomic particles. That's not very glorious, regardless of whether you're P.T. Barnum, who runs the whole thing, or the person who sweeps up, you know, picks up the droppings of the elephants. Why are you glorious? That's my question. Why are you glorious? Where does that come from? Number two, she says, I know that I deserve your love. There's nothing I'm not worthy of. Like, oh, really? Oh, why? Again, why? Where does that come from? Because, like, you're you. Nice. That's really, really nice. Without God, you being you is, again, just a cosmic accident. But you being you, having been made in the image and likeness of God, means, oh, you're not simply a cosmic accident. You've been created on purpose, for a purpose, for glory, to be able to give him glory forever. So again, deserve your love, or, you know, worth your love, nothing I'm not deserving of. Well, not just as a collection of atoms, maybe as a son or daughter of God. See, here's the problem. Is when our world eliminates God from the equation, then all of our goodness rests on essentially nothing. And it rests on, well, did I do good things or did I do bad things? If I did good things, I'm good. If I did bad things, I'm bad. But we all know ourselves. We know that there are some good things people see. There's a lot of bad things people don't see. So people might say, you're good. And you know deep down, but I'm not, I choose bad things. But if your goodness, if your dignity doesn't come from what you've done, but comes from what you are, made in God's image, a child of God. And again, that can't be lost because it doesn't come from anything you've done. And it can't be taken because it didn't come from anyone. It's only then that we can be truly humble. Here's the last thing. I think our crisis in humility as well comes from two things as well. I think it comes from an overestimation of ourselves and an over preoccupation with ourselves. Overestimation of ourselves is like, I mean, the truth of the matter is no one on this planet is who they could have been. Like no one, no matter, even like Bill Gates, even people who've accomplished great things, no one on this planet has actually used all of the gifts that they've been given to the maximum benefit of humanity or even of themselves. We have this overestimation of it. I did one thing with my gift. Well done. But we have this overestimation of ourselves and an over preoccupation with ourselves. How am I doing? How am I doing? How am I doing? That's why I love C.S. Lewis. My buddy Jack. Jack says, humility is not thinking less of yourself. Again, it's not that self-contempt. Humility is not thinking less of yourselves. It's thinking of yourself less. It's like not putting yourself in the center of the universe or even the center of your own private universe. Recognizing there's God who's better than me, God who's bigger than me, other people who are better than me. And that's okay because he made me. He knows me. He loves me. And that's all I need. That's the truth. I'm going to move forward. That's in some ways real humility. Anyways, I hope that made sense. If it didn't, well, I'll re-record the video then. From all of us here at Ascension Presents, my name is Father Mike. God bless.
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2: 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I'm never alone.

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Time for our prayer time. And if you have a prayer intention, you can always call our prayer line at 813-282-1234. In the name of the Father, the Son, and the Holy Spirit, amen. Today, reading from Matthew chapter 15, verse 26 and 27. Jesus said in reply, "It is not right to take the food of the children and throw it to the dogs." She said, "Please, Lord, for even the dogs eat scraps that fall from the table of their masters." Lord, help us to focus on you today. Help us to see you in those opportunities where we could possibly serve you today. To say yes to maybe a situation that feels maybe a little bit out of our comfort zone, maybe too much to give. Lord, help us to say yes, to be your hands and feet today. We pray especially today for Mark and his financial problems, for Nancy who has cancer, for Gail and her family, for Andy. We lift up Anthony for a job and for all of those who are needing it, providing for and jobs today. We lift up the repose of the soul of Drew and for all of those that have passed away recently. Lord, we ask for peace in the world. We pray for a greater respect of all human life. And we lift up this radio ministry to you. Your words be said, your will be done. And Lord God, we ask all of these things in your name. Amen. In the name of the Father, the Son, and the Holy Spirit. Amen. Thanks for praying with us.

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0: this song during a time when I felt completely lost. I've been walking through life trying to figure out everything on my own. One day I finally looked up and prayed, God, I need some direction. And what struck me was realizing He had never left. He was just there patiently waiting for me to turn around. 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The song is a reminder that even when we take the long way home, God still waits for us.
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Bible on the Beach is happening a little bit later this afternoon out at Sankey Park in Clearwater. 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
3: Phil Wickham has released his new EP called Everyday Hallelujah, featuring studio, live, and piano versions of the title track with two additional songs. It goes alongside his new book, Everyday Hallelujah, which releases August 11th. Matthew West has announced his next album coming September 25th called Jesus is King. Forrest Frank set yet another record for his concerts. He set the Christian concert attendance record at Louisville, Kentucky, with over 240,000 fans in Louisville KFC's Yum Center. It was the venue's second largest concert ever, coming second only to a legacy metal band. Some new songs, Natalie Lane, Still Running to You.

0: Ellie Limbier, who recently signed with Decca Records, with Give Me Joy. Stephen Curtis Chapman featuring Drew Parker called Blame Jesus, and Dan Bremnes reaching for the light. You may not recognize the name Brian Dorkson, but he was the beloved songwriter behind the time-tested worship song Come, Now's the Time to Worship. He passed peacefully after a brief battle with stage 4 cancer, but has left a global legacy for Christian music. My name's Francesca. That's your new music flash on Spirit FM.
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This is so interesting. So evidently the world's oldest cat is a cat named Millie, who is from the UK. Now, Millie is a bit of a princess. She only drinks mineral water from a special brand, and she has lots of treats and lots of cuddles. That's how her owner says that she's made it to 31. Now, here's the story with Millie. Supposedly, many years back, the owners were having some pipe work done, and so they needed to use bottled water. The pipes got fixed. The water came back on. Millie refused to drink anything but the bottled water after she tasted it. And her owner says that's why she has such a youthful disposition at 31 years old. I guess in cat years, 31 is the equivalent to 146 human years. And her owner was quoted saying, she's developed a cautious catitude. She's also very shy, and I think that's helped her to live longer. All right, Millie, we hope to see you in the Guinness World Book of Records. They're still checking her birth record to make sure that she really is the world's oldest cat at 31.

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0: is, I'm going to give you a little device, right? They're going to put it up right now. Okay, so when you pray for somebody, this is a technique. There are many ways to do this. This is a technique that we came up with. It's go at it. Go A-T-I-T. How are we going to do this? We're going to acknowledge the Father and acknowledge the person in front of me, right? T, then at this point, we're going to trust Jesus. We're going to trust the person to Jesus as we're praying for them, all right? At it. We're going to intercede. We're going to call on the Holy Spirit for that person. And then last but not least, E, you always got to thank. You got to thank God for the life of that person and for the time of prayer. Amen?
1: Amen.
2: That is Bishop Joe from New York talking to the NCYC crowd this year. That is such good advice and something that, you know, I love acronyms. So you can remember them, right? Okay, so here it is again. Go at it. A, acknowledge the Father and the person in front of you. T, trust the person to Jesus. I, intercede for the person. And T, thank God for the time of prayer. So cool. And I think important, you know, in those moments where you're like, you want to pray for a person, but you maybe feel, you know, kind of awkward about it, or maybe it feels uncomfortable. You can do something like that. Just pull out that acronym. Go at it.

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0: Hi, I'm Greg Schutte, Director of Marriage Works Ohio, Catholic therapist and author of the Building a Eucharistic Marriage course. I'm bringing you another weekly marriage tip, Proverbs 13, verse 20, which states, "Walk with the wise and you will become wise, but the companion of fools fares badly." 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

You know, God is still writing your story. Disappointment. Discouragement. It's a natural part of life. I think we often forget that. And we often also put a period in the sentence when God would write a comma. So maybe you're not behind in your story. Maybe the silence in your prayer life is an absence, and maybe you don't have to have it all figured out. Because maybe you were never forgotten, and maybe God's timing is kinder than your own timing. That's probably not a maybe. We are always so hard on ourselves. And maybe the story isn't over yet. Psalm 23, verse 6 reminds us, "Surely goodness and mercy shall follow me all the days of my life." Friend, his goodness and mercy are for you, even here in the middle of the messy story. So hold on to that hope, because he is not finished yet.

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1: 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Literally. 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
1: I had the privilege of attending a quinceañera over the summer. Hey there, I'm Davis from the Spirit FM Morning Show. After the Mass, everybody stayed in the church while the pictures were being taken. Families were catching up, kids were laughing, people were talking, just enjoying their time together. This is the same church we were taught to enter with reverence, to lower our voices, because Jesus is truly present in the tabernacle. And then the priest came over. He had a seat in the pew next to me, started chatting with everybody. He wasn't rushing us out. He was enjoying the moment. What a beautiful reflection of who God is. I mean, what father is upset when his children come home? Sure, there's a little more noise, it's a little messy, but isn't that exactly what every loving father hopes for? A full house? That is what church is. It's God's house, and you, my friend, are always welcome there. If it's been a while, or if you just need a quiet moment, stop by your local parish. Have a seat with Jesus. He's there in the tabernacle. You don't need to know any fancy prayers. Just spend a little time in your Father's house. I have a feeling he'll be really glad to see you.
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All right, friend, I am heading out to the beach, Sand Key Park in Clearwater. I will see you out there. Music starts at 5, Mass at 5:30 for Bible on the Beach tonight at Sand Key Park. If you aren't coming, could you keep us in prayer? Because there is supposed to be rain today, and you just never know. Here in Florida, right? The radar can look great, and then you get out there, and it's wrong. And then, or vice versa, could look horrible, and then you get out there, it's fine. So just praying for God to show up, and it's going to be an awesome time with you. So I will see you out there. If you want to join us and you don't know the details, myspiritfm.com. 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
1: Welcome to the show. I've got some encouragement for our high school students starting school very soon. Don't miss it. It's after this. 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
1: So basically, if I started dating this girl in high school, I felt like somehow that would bump up my popularity. That's not why I wanted to date her, but it was something I thought about. And it's something that a lot of high schoolers think about, popularity just in general, you know, the cool group, the not so cool group, the in-between group. I was kind of a floater. I went around to all kinds of different groups in high school. But it's funny because it's such a part of, and I don't know if it's still part of the high school experience. I assume it is. I graduated in, well, I won't say because I don't want to sound old, but I graduated a long time ago, over 20 years ago. And, you know, popularity was a thing. It didn't run my life, but maybe other people saw it differently. But it definitely was a constant. And what's great, if your child is going into high school, if your child is going back to high school in their back to school, you know, time, some good news is that that doesn't carry over. That dynamic, that popularity dynamic does not carry over into the post-high school experience, really. I mean, it didn't for me. You know, once high school ended, it was like, oh, okay. There was sort of a fade of that, like the sort of cool kid group was still there, but you know, you get a couple years out of high school and it doesn't matter anymore. It just doesn't. So hopefully that's a relief for you. If your child is, you know, going to be in high school this year, or if you are listening and you are going back to high school, know that even though it feels like a big deal now, it's not going to be a big deal later. So what I'm saying is, don't sweat it.

0: On the beach, that's right. And if you were thinking to yourself, oh, I wanted to go to that, now I can't. Well, actually, you can. Just check our website for all the details. You can show up if you want. It's 5 to 7 at Sankey Park in Clearwater. There's going to be a sunset mass. There's going to be worship music. Bring the kids. Bring the, you know, I almost said lawn chairs, but they're called beach chairs, right? But if you've got lawn chairs, you could probably use them on the beach. I think that's still legal in Florida. but if you want to come by Bible on the Beach and join with us, that's totally fine. Again, it starts at 5, goes until about 7. We would love to see you there.
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0: this song during a time when I felt completely lost. I've been walking through life trying to figure out everything on my own. One day I finally looked up and prayed, God, I need some direction. And what struck me was realizing He had never left. He was just there patiently waiting for me to turn around. Every time I walked in the wrong direction, He kept guiding me back. The song is a reminder that even when we take the long way home, God still waits for us.
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1: This is definitely one of my favorite quotes and one of the most powerful quotes I've heard for what it means to be a Christian. It's from this group, this Catholic group called the Christophers. And we used to play, I think, programming by them, and they used to mention this as part of their broadcast. It's better to light a candle than to curse the darkness. It's better to light a candle than to curse the darkness. I love that, because there is a lot of cursing the darkness these days. And that's not a bad thing. You know, pointing out what's wrong in the world, pointing out where we need to do better, that's not a bad thing. But it should be only the first step. The next step is, what are you going to do about it? What are we as Christians going to do about it? How can we act? And even in complicated situations as Christians, we always have at least one thing that we could do is pray. In any situation, no matter how complex it is, you could always pray about it. And we believe here at Spirit FM, and I know you do too, there is power in prayer. It's not empty words. It's powerful. So as you go about your day, as you go about your week, your month, your year, think about how much cursing of the darkness you're doing compared to the lighting of those candles. That's something that, you know, I need to look at, of course, in my own life too. You know, because it's easy to point out what's wrong. It's harder to be part of the solution. But as Christians, that's what we're called to be.

Prayer is popping here at Spirit FM. Yeah, I just said that on the radio. Sorry. But prayer is important to us, and we would love to pray for you. Call our prayer line, 813-282-1234. It's Katie Nicole, When I Fall.

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1: How'd you like to be the kind of person that everyone wants to hang out with? Now, I'm not going to give you some special, you know, formula like, hey, you know, put this cologne on or wear this perfume or get these shoes because everybody loves these shoes. Not anything like that. It's about changing how you relate to other people. There's this priest who wrote this article on Alitea, and he was sharing how a while ago, a decade ago, he realized that he was a kind of a cynical, smart guy, you know, and he wasn't exactly who people enjoyed being around, and he wanted to change that. And he realized that the type of people that he likes to hang out with are the encouragers. Are you an encourager? Do you encourage the people around you? Now, not in an unnatural way, like, hey, you know, you're sitting at Tijuana Flats or whatever, and you're like, you really dug into that quesadilla real good. Good job. You know, not anything like that. But like, you know, the little things. The things you recognize. Like your friend does a really good job on some exam or some work project, and you say, hey, that was really good. I mean, it takes a lot to put something like that together, so good job. You know, something like that, natural. And the more you do that, the more you notice those things in other people and bring them up, the more people want to hang out with you. Now, it's not some, you know, key to popularity or anything. It really just means being more thoughtful and caring about the people around you. And let me tell you something. Being someone who's thoughtful, who cares about the people around you, that's going to be in a lot of people's book, someone they want to hang out with. Still trying.

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3: Phil Wickham has released his new EP called Everyday Hallelujah, featuring studio, live, and piano versions of the title track with two additional songs. It goes alongside his new book, Everyday Hallelujah, which releases August 11th. Matthew West has announced his next album coming September 25th called Jesus is King. Forrest Frank set yet another record for his concerts. He set the Christian concert attendance record at Louisville, Kentucky, with over 240,000 fans in Louisville KFC's Yum Center. It was the venue's second largest concert ever, coming second only to a legacy metal band. Some new songs: Natalie Lane, Still Running to You, Ellie Limbier, who recently signed with Decca Records, with Give Me Joy, Stephen Curtis Chapman featuring Drew Parker called Blame Jesus, and Dan Bremnes reaching for the light. You may not recognize the name Brian Dorkson, but he was the beloved songwriter behind the time-tested worship song Come, Now's the Time to Worship. He passed peacefully after a brief battle with stage 4 cancer, but has left a global legacy for Christian music. My name's Francesca. 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
1: I was just talking to Clement. He calls a lot here at Spirit FM. Great, faithful guy. And he was talking about how he was called. And we talked about being an encourager earlier. And he talked about how he was called to be a Barnabas, a son of encouragement. And I'll tell you, I'll reiterate that. An encourager is someone people want around, because an encourager helps people along the journey. And if you're someone that helps people along the journey, people are going to want to journey with you. You know what I mean?

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1: Welcome to the show. Bible on the Beach is going to kick off in about an hour at Sand Key Park in Clearwater. And, of course, there's going to be Mass. There's going to be worship music. It's going to be fantastic. So it goes until 7. It's going to be a couple of hours. That's the whole program there. There's going to be ice cream and coffee. It's just a great time. And, of course, it's sponsored by our friends at Footprints Beachside Recovery. Again, if you want to come by, you can still come by, even though, you know, we wanted people to RSVP to get kind of a count. But you could stop by if you just hear about it and you're like, hey, it sounds like fun. Again, it's at Sand Key Park in Clearwater, 5 to 7. And it's going to be a great time. So we would love to see you there. 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
0: 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So I guess you don't have to be careful. 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
1: Blessed are they who mourn, for they will be comforted. That's part of the Beatitudes, Matthew 5, 4. What does that mean? What does that mean? Again, I'm no Bible scholar, but you know, I like to speculate about this stuff, kind of explore it. Blessed are they who mourn. So the blessedness is for those who are mourning now. And the blessedness is in that they will be comforted. It's interesting because it seems like a look to heaven. You know what I mean? Like, blessed are they who mourn, for they will be comforted. So the comfort is the remedy for the mourning. One kind of image that I don't know where I got it from. Maybe it's something I came up with. I don't know. Or maybe not. But it's that the idea of heaven is almost like when you go there, your life on earth will feel like the dream. And heaven will be where you're living fully. And all the sorrows and the sadness of this world just fade away like a bad dream. And somehow, even in our suffering here on earth, it already has its remedy in heaven because heaven is timeless. That's a lot to think about in Wednesday afternoon. But what I'm saying is the blessedness of heaven obliterates the sadness of this world. And I think that's a beautiful, beautiful image and a beautiful

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1: They were slick. They were aquamarine. And you had to have them when I was in school. The Ken Griffey Jr. edition Nikes. When I was in school, first of all, we were in uniforms every day. But one of the ways you could express your individuality is by the shoes that you wore. And we were allowed to wear tennis shoes. So I don't know who bought them first, but these Ken Griffey aquamarine shoes were the hot item for a minute. And somebody got them, and then someone else got them, and someone else got them, and then I got them. And it just became such a thing that you had to have. You know, you were cool if you had these shoes, because these are the cool shoes. It's so funny how stuff like that, you look back on it and you're like, that didn't matter at all. Like, that had no impact on my future at all. And that happens with not just things in school, but things, you know, earlier in your life as an adult that you're really worried about. And now you look at them with the perspective of hindsight, and you're like, man, I didn't need to worry about that. Think about how much energy I would have saved. If I saved all the energy from all the things that didn't mean anything, I could be like an Olympic level runner or something. Like, I could take up an Olympic sport and be like a champion with all that energy. So long story short, some of the things we focus on don't really matter in the long run. And if you can figure out which of those things are the things that don't really matter in the long run while you're worried about them, that's the best thing. Because then you can be like, oh, okay, I don't need to worry about this. I don't need to worry about getting the Ken Griffey bright green shoes

Bible on the Beach starts in less than 30 minutes. So you got some time to get there if you're sort of kind of in the area. Sand Key Park in Clearwater is where it's going to be. Kicks off at 5, goes until 7. It's going to include scripture discussion, small group sharing, the Holy Mass celebrated by Father Izzy Hernandez, and Eucharistic adoration with music, worship music from Matthew Cuisine, ice cream, coffee. It's going to be an awesome time celebrating the Lord in one of the most beautiful places in, well, let's say the world. Yeah, Sand Key Park in Clearwater. We would love to see you there. Again, it kicks off 5 p.m. this evening.

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1: The devil wants to bust apart your family, essentially. That's what St. Charbel said. Not sure if I'm saying that right. St. Charbel? Charbel? He was a Marianite monk near the turn of the last century. And there's a lot of people who are, have a devotion to him, special devotion to him. And one thing he says is guard your families and keep them from the schemes of the evil one through the presence of God in them. Now, you may ask yourself, okay, how do I, give me a game plan here, St. Charbel. He goes on, protect and keep them through prayer and dialogue, through mutual understanding and forgiveness, through honesty and faithfulness, and most importantly, through listening. With this kind of thing, don't you think the advice is going to be like, turn the TV off? Well, first of all, this was given, I think, before there were televisions. But, you know, you think of the protecting your family thing as like, you know, protect the little ears, protect the little eyes, stuff like that. And there's something to be said about that. But I kind of love that he goes into safeguarding your family's relationship with each other. You know, honesty, faithfulness, listening. I love that. Are you listening to your family members, to your children? Are you forgiving them? Are you talking? Are you communicating on a regular basis?

0: Hi, I'm Greg Schutte, Director of Marriage Works Ohio, Catholic therapist and author of the Building a Eucharistic Marriage course. I'm bringing you another weekly marriage tip, Proverbs 13, verse 20, which states, "Walk with the wise and you will become wise, but the companion of fools fares badly." I've seen the positive difference it makes for married couples when the friends that they keep are supportive rather than undermining of their marriage. Birds of a feather flock together. 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
1: Teenagers, those going into high school, those who have been in high school but are going back this year, or parents of high school kids, I've got some great news for you. And I don't know that this is going to be news to the parents, but all the intricacies, all the complicated connections and feelings involved in your social life now in high school, it feels so important right now. But here's the good news. When you become an adult, that basically doesn't matter anymore. All the groups and the cliques and the, you know, he said this, she said this, so-and-so is dating this person, so-and-so is doing, all that stuff mercifully melts away when you become an adult. Now, there is some kind of like high schoolish stuff that happens when you're an adult, but mostly in terms of, you know, the actual dynamic in your high school, that's not really going to matter a couple of years after you graduate. Why am I saying this? Well, don't worry about it too much. I know it's easy for me to say, you know, I'm out of high school over 20 years, which is crazy to say, but it's true. But honestly, you know, it feels so heavy on your heart, on your mind, on your, you know, it feels like it's going to have repercussions for your high school life and stuff like that. But beyond high school, it really just melts away. So if you are carrying that load carefully in a way that is hurting your back, so to speak, hurting your emotional back, let's say, know that it's not really that important in the long run. And that's good news.

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1: Welcome to the show. A short statement that reminds us as Christians what we're supposed to be in the world. It's After Mercy Me right now. We got Micah Tyler. Perfectly.

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1: It's better to light a candle than to curse the darkness. We used to play a program here at Spirit FM by a group called the Christophers, and that is their motto. It's better to light a candle than to curse the darkness. And that's a good kind of nutshell way of describing what Christians are supposed to be in this world. You can go online, you can go on social media and see a lot of people cursing the darkness. A lot of people cursing, just in general, not even the darkness, just foul language on the internet. But not as many people are willing to light a candle. That is, to do something about the bad stuff in the world. And we as Christians, we're called to do that. Now, identifying the bad stuff, there's nothing wrong with that, you know. Identifying the darkness. But then we are tasked with being part of remedying that, part of healing that darkness, part of shining that light, lighting that candle. And we as Christians, we always have something that we can do in any situation, even if we feel totally powerless. We can always pray. We can always light a candle by praying. And I think the challenge for all of us, for me, you know, everybody, is to be willing to light that candle if we're willing to curse the darkness.

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1: This is Ray Lee from Kissimmee, Florida. You're listening to My Spirit FM. After an accident left me disabled, I doubted God's love and no longer wanted to live. Then I heard Thank God for Sunday Morning by Cochran & Co. That song was the bridge that led my heart back to God. When I went to see them at Gloria in the Gardens, a storm delayed the concert. I prayed this comes to bless me, not to harm me, but I don't understand it, but I trust you. The concert was canceled, but God had a bigger plan. As I told Olivia from Spirit FM that Michael Cochran's song had saved my life, he unexpectedly walked by. After hearing my story, he sang it just for me, pouring God's love into my heart. Even when the pain felt bigger than my faith, God reminded me how deeply he loves me. If even the little things matter to him, how much more do the big things? God always has a purpose for our pain. When we're patient enough to trust him and brave enough to follow him, he will turn our deepest wounds into blessings. I'm so grateful for the way God uses Spirit FM to reach hearts like mine in need of hope.
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6: 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The music's definitely on. Wait, is it? Yeah, it's on. And lift me up. 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
1: It sounded like he was not really a pleasant person to be around. There's this priest that wrote this article on Alatia about how he came to a point in his life where he realized that he was kind of a cynical, smart guy, and he wasn't really someone people wanted to hang out with. And he wanted to change that. He wanted to become a person that people did like hanging around. And what he discovered is the kind of person that people like being around, and that is encouragers. Encouragers. Think of someone in your life who always encourages you, always has something kind to say about you. You love hanging out with them, right? Because they don't bring you down. You know, they aren't those friends that you hang out with and then you just feel drained afterwards and you feel dirty afterwards, you know? It's like they talked about all this stuff that I didn't want to get into and I got into it and now I just feel bad. You know, you don't want to spend time with people like that. You want to spend time with people that are encouraging you. And you can flip that around and say, okay, I want to spend time with encouragers. And this is what, you know, this is what this priest did. I want to spend time with encouragers. So I'm going to be an encourager. I'm going to be that person. And I'll tell you what, again, if you want a personality type that is popular around people, put on encourager, become an encourager, and see how people light up when you're around.

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1: The Beatitudes are full of hope. Listen to this. Blessed are they who mourn, for they will be comforted. That's Matthew 5:4. And it's interesting, and maybe I'm reading too much into it, but maybe not. The idea of blessedness. You are blessed right now in your mourning because you will be comforted. That makes me think that the comfort is greater than the mourning. And if that's true, it sounds like heaven, doesn't it? I mean, imagine you're in heaven and all the sorrow, all the pain, all the mourning from your life on earth is gone, evaporates. Its culmination is ultimate, total joy in heaven. So it's almost like, and again, I may be reading too much into this, but your mourning is blessed because of the reality of heaven. Because your mourning, that blessedness and that mourning is something that goes beyond the mourning itself. An indescribable comfort, maybe. And again, I may be, reading too much into this, but I mean, it makes me think of heaven is what it makes me think of.

0: had the privilege of attending a quinceañera over the summer. Hey there, I'm Davis from the Spirit FM Morning Show. After the Mass, everybody stayed in the church while the pictures were being taken. Families were catching up, kids were laughing, people were talking, just enjoying their time together. This is the same church we were taught to enter with reverence, to lower our voices, because Jesus is truly present in the tabernacle. And then the priest came over. He had a seat in the pew next to me, started chatting with everybody. He wasn't rushing us out. He was enjoying the moment. What a beautiful reflection of who God is. I mean, what father is upset when his children come home? Sure, there's a little more noise, it's a little messy, but isn't that exactly what every loving father hopes for? A full house? That is what church is. It's God's house, and you, my friend, are always welcome there. If it's been a while, or if you just need a quiet moment, stop by your local parish. Have a seat with Jesus. He's there in the tabernacle. You don't need to know any fancy prayers. Just spend a little time in your Father's house. I have a feeling he'll be really glad to see you.
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All right, let's start with a deep breath. You ready? Breathe in and out. All right, today we're in the Gospel of Matthew once again, chapter 15, verses 26 through 27. Jesus said in reply, "It is not right to take the food of the children and throw it to the dogs." She said, "Please, Lord, for even the dogs eat the scraps that fall from the table of their masters." Now, if you read this whole section in Scripture, you're kind of like, what's going on here? Like, is this woman being called a dog? What's the deal? Now, I'm no Bible scholar, but it seems to me that maybe Jesus is trying to teach a lesson about humility here. And maybe the woman needed to grow in that sense. Grow in that humility. And this was an opportunity for her to do that. I don't know. It's mysterious. I mean, you know that Jesus isn't being rude because he's Jesus. He has a good reason for mentioning this. And that's how I kind of like to see it. Like, oh, this woman, you know, it was an opportunity for humility. And she passed the test, so to speak. In the name of the Father and of the Son and of the Holy Spirit, Lord God, help us to always be open to embrace humility. Lord, we pray for Trent, for a new career opportunity. We pray healing for Karen, Dawn, and Dennis. We pray for Roger's mental health. We lift up Lourdes's recovery. We pray for Vicky for healing. We pray protection for DJ. We pray for a greater respect of all human life, an end to war in our world, our first responders and our military, for protection and wisdom. Pray for all those we've been asked to pray for or said that we'd pray for, and all those who have no one to pray for them. In the name of the Father and of the Son and of the Holy Spirit, amen.

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1: 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Here's me, the Kingdom.

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2: Good job.
1: 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Literally. 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
1: They were Maine and they were aquamarine. I'm talking about the Ken Griffey Jr. edition Nikes. Back in the day, in the 90s, it was a hot shoe for a minute. And I don't know who first got them in our school, in my grade, but they got them, and then the next person got them, and then the next person got them, and then I got them. And for a while, I mean, that was the shoe to get, the Ken Griffey Jr. shoe. Again, aquamarine. Now, in my school, you had to wear uniforms, but you could wear the shoes that you wanted. So even though they didn't really match the uniform at all, we were allowed to wear those aquamarine shoes. But now, does that matter? Did that matter that, you know, oh boy, you had the Ken Griffey Jr. shoes back in sixth grade. So, you know, that is a big deal for your later life, for your grown-up life. Yeah. No, of course not. It doesn't mean anything. It's one of those things that seem important at the time and seem like a big deal at the time, but then with the years, they just fade into the background. And that's a lot of the concerns of school and high school, you know. In this back-to-school season, there can be a lot of apprehension with our kids, you know, fitting in, you know, being part of the group that they want to be part of. It's a lot, you know. We had social media when I was in school, but nowhere near the level that they have it today. I can't even imagine what it's like. But it can be a heavy load to carry. But I think it might help, maybe if you're heading back to school, might help to let you know that a lot of those things are not going to matter when you're out of school, when you're out of high school. They're just not. So taking too much of your energy and putting it to worrying about those things is not really worth it. I know it's easier said than done, but just take it from me. Ask your parents. They'll say the same thing. A lot of these things are not worth worrying about. So, you know, it's not going to change the trajectory of your life if you don't have the new hot shoe, especially if that shoe is aquamarine.
2: Should have been long gone now, yeah. Shouldn't be living.

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1: The devil wants to destroy your family. That's the reality. I know it's kind of jarring to hear that, but if you are a Christian and you believe in the power of Christ, devil's not really something to worry about too much because you have the antidote, so to speak. You have the kryptonite for the Superman, although I wouldn't call the devil Superman. It's kind of a bad analogy, but you get what I'm saying. St. Charbel recognizes that this is kind of the devil's strategy, and he has a strategy of his own, a suggestion for families. Now, it's funny because a lot of times when you think of protecting your family from the devil, what do you think of? I think of like protecting your kids' eyes from watching stuff they shouldn't watch, ears from, you know, listening to stuff they shouldn't listen to. But listen to St. Charbel's advice. And St. Charbel is a saint from the turn of the last century, the Marianite monk. He says, guard your families and keep them from the schemes of the evil one through the presence of God in them. Protect and keep them through prayer and dialogue, through mutual understanding and forgiveness, through honesty and faithfulness, and most importantly, through listening. I love that because it's not really what you, well, it's not what I expected. You know, the advice you think of, again, the ears and the eyes thing, which is not bad advice. But it's interesting that St. Charbel focuses on the dynamic within the family, keeping the family strong relationally, you know? And that's great advice. I mean, just listen to the last part. Protect and keep them through prayer and dialogue, through mutual understanding and forgiveness, through honesty and faithfulness, and most importantly, through listening. That's great advice.

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1: I remember thinking if I started dating this girl in high school, I would maybe be more popular. Now, that wasn't the reason why I wanted to date her, but it was definitely something that I had in my mind. And if high school is anything now, like it was, popularity and, you know, being in the right group and stuff, that was kind of a thing in high school. But it's so funny because maybe you're about to start high school, maybe you have a child that's about to start high school or has been in high school and they're, you know, picking back up with the back to school season and everything. It's so funny how stuff that you see as really important in high school just isn't important at all. Like, isn't even a thing when you're out of high school. You know, when you graduate in high school, like after a year or two, all those important like social dynamics and popularity and all that stuff, that doesn't matter. And it's just not something you have to worry about, you know? So why do I mention this? Well, maybe it's something that's weighing on you heavily, starting back school again, weighing on your life in general. Know that in the long run, it doesn't really matter all that much. And hopefully that makes you feel a little lighter going into the school year.

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0: There are moments in our lives where we realize I have way more than I need, and I gotta start giving stuff away. I realized that with my closet. Okay, why is it that when you realize you want to go through your closet, it's never at a convenient time? I mean, I was running late. I was in the middle of washing and drying my hair. I had a million things to do, and then I started going through my closet thinking I'm insane. Anyway, that was yesterday. Today is today. Maybe you have a car or a truck that you don't need. Maybe you've got an old vehicle that you don't drive anymore, or you inherited a vehicle. It might just be sitting there like the shirt stuck in the back of my closet, which is not giving me any value. It's not giving you any value, but you can support this radio ministry by donating that vehicle. 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
3: Phil Wickham has released his new EP called Everyday Hallelujah, featuring studio, live, and piano versions of the title track with two additional songs. It goes alongside his new book, Everyday Hallelujah, which releases August 11th. Matthew West has announced his next album coming September 25th called Jesus is King. Forrest Frank set yet another record for his concerts. He set the Christian concert attendance record at Louisville, Kentucky, with over 240,000 fans in Louisville KFC's Yum Center. It was the venue's second largest concert ever, coming second only to a legacy metal band. Some new songs: Natalie Lane, Still Running to You, Ellie Limbier, who recently signed with Decca Records, with Give Me Joy, Stephen Curtis Chapman featuring Drew Parker called Blame Jesus, and Dan Bremnes reaching for the light. You may not recognize the name Brian Dorkson, but he was the beloved songwriter behind the time-tested worship song Come, Now's the Time to Worship. He passed peacefully after a brief battle with stage 4 cancer, but has left a global legacy for Christian music. My name's Francesca. That's your new Music Flash on Spirit FM.
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Every summer, I have the beautiful opportunity to lead praise and worship for Catholic camps, for Christian camps all over the area, and for retreats. And it's beautiful. It is this mountaintop experience where people know the Holy Spirit is there. They're trusting that the Lord is there. But eventually you leave the retreat. Eventually you leave the mountaintop. And then what? Hey, I'm Francesca. Thanks for listening to Spirit FM tonight. A lot of people experience these mountaintop moments, but you don't stay on the mountaintop. Eventually you come back down. And so what do you do? A lot of youth ministers have experienced this for their teens and have walked alongside their teens for it. But remember, this is not a teenager-only experience. This happens to all of us. But one of the tips that they have made or told us is that we need to focus on our spiritual lives, but they actually call it your spiritual maintenance. So after this mountaintop experience, how are you maintaining your spiritual life? Remember, when you're in a conference or a retreat or you're at a camp, you're going to church a lot, you're spending a lot of time in prayer, you're spending a lot of time with praise and worship music. How can you add those things back into your everyday life when you get home? The Lord doesn't leave you. The Lord is still just as present to you right now as he was on the mountaintop. But we have to learn to focus on our spiritual maintenance so that we don't start to doubt his love just because we're not on the mountaintop anymore.

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2: 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Literally. 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
1: This is Ray Lee from Kissimmee, Florida. You're listening to My Spirit FM. After an accident left me disabled, I doubted God's love and no longer wanted to live. Then I heard Thank God for Sunday Morning by Cochran & Co. That song was the bridge that led my heart back to God. When I went to see them at Gloria in the Gardens, a storm delayed the concert. I prayed this comes to bless me, not to harm me. But I don't understand it, but I trust you. The concert was canceled, but God had a bigger plan. As I told Olivia from Spirit FM that Michael Cochran's song had saved my life, he unexpectedly walked by. After hearing my story, he sang it just for me, pouring God's love into my heart. Even when the pain felt bigger than my faith, God reminded me how deeply he loves me. If even the little things matter to him, how much more do the big things? God always has a purpose for our pain. When we're patient enough to trust him and brave enough to follow him, he will turn our deepest wounds into blessings. I'm so grateful for the way God uses Spirit FM to reach hearts like mine in need of hope.
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Sometimes you might find yourself asking, why does it even matter? Why does it matter that I hold the door for that person? Why does it matter that I pray today? Why does it matter that I treat people with kindness when nobody's watching? Well, obviously, it matters for our own souls. But our choices impact other people. Our kids are watching. Whether it's your children or somebody else's, they're watching. Because honestly, in this day and age, we're moving so quickly, so fervently. We can't afford to be rash. We can't afford to be rude. We can't afford to be reckless. There's not enough time. At the end of the day, no matter how you feel about yourself, wondering, how does this matter for me in my life? Your choices impact other people. When you make the right choice, not only are you doing something good for yourself, but you're impacting somebody else's day, sometimes in a really profound way. So even when it's not easy, and even when it's not convenient, always try to make the better choice.

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